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0: FBI because that's what I've known it to be since I was growing up in that area. But now I'm just going to call it Trump just to bother people.
1: Boom.
0: Boom. Polo, would you fly into Trump?
2: No, but I would. 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
0: 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Part two with Gary Burnson when we come back. 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
9: Walter Elias took his daughters, Shannon and Diane, for an outing at Griffith Park. It's in Los Angeles. It has the Hollywood sign overlooking it. Now, there are hiking trails there, an observatory, a place for horseback riding, and a few carnival rides, things like a merry-go-round and a toy train. Walter worked in Hollywood, and Americans loved his movies. Lots of people during vacations to California wanted to visit the movie studios. But really, there wasn't that much to see. Visitors on set were a distraction. So Walter had two ideas. First was a mock-up movie studio, better suited to tourists than the real thing. And a modern amusement park that should have many attractions in one place, not individual rides that were owned by separate people. His company would build something like that. On this day, July 17th, 1955, Walter Elias Disney opened Disneyland in Anaheim, California. And on this day, remember that keeping people entertained is always profitable. I'm Chris Conley.
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1: 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That's PALS, P-A-L-S, to 79489.
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6: 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Got to get out of here for now. It's a great free speech Friday, he said. That is Sam. That is Polo. I'm Joe. That's going to do it for us for now. Have a great weekend. 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Bye.
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12: Pounding Iran. I'm Deborah Valentine, Fox News. The U.S. continues strikes against Iran as a naval blockade against the country takes effect. Fox's Mike Tobin has the latest from Tel Aviv.
13: In a plume of smoke and fire, the observation tower at the port of Qabahar was taken down by U.S. strikes. Central Command says the tower was used by the Revolutionary Guard to track vessels on the Gulf of Oman and coordinate attacks on commercial shipping through the Strait of Hormuz. With a blockade in effect, the U.S. says commercial shipping is free to transit the strait, except for any ships that stopped at or are destined for an Iranian port. When the blockade was lifted, traffic was not at full capacity. Still, roughly 1.5 million barrels of Iranian crude cross the strait each day. Enforcing the blockade again means Iran loses almost $130 million per day.
12: Iran responded to the American attacks by striking U.S. allies in the region, including Kuwait and Jordan. An appeals court vacates a Benghazi attack leader's decades-long prison sentence, saying it's too lenient. Fox's Kristen Goodwin has more.
14: The U.S. Court of Appeals for the District of Columbia Circuit throwing out Ahmed Abu Qatala's 28-year prison sentence, finding it to be too light of a punishment given his crimes, transferring the case back to the district court in D.C. for resentencing. Qatala is a Libyan militant convicted of terrorism-related charges in the 2012 attacks on U.S. compounds in Benghazi, Libya, that killed Ambassador Chris Stevens and three other Americans. Qatala was acquitted of murder during his 2017 trial. In a statement, the appeals court calls the attack premeditated, adding Qatala's only stated regret was that the terrorists did not kill every American at the mission. Kristen Goodwin, Fox News.
12: Prosecutors in California have charged Paul Pelosi, the husband of former House Speaker Nancy Pelosi, with misdemeanor hit and run after a crash over the July 4th weekend. 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
12: The Canada wildfire is sparking controversy amongst the Republican Party, with many saying this was avoidable, resulting from bad leadership. Senator Bernie Moreno of Ohio on Fox's Ingram Angle explains what some Republicans plan on doing to recover what's been lost from the fires.
19: We're going to put sanctions on them. That means holding their assets, making certain that they don't have visas. We're going to put tariffs, as President Trump talked about it, because we have to make certain that the people who are suffering get compensated.
12: The Canadian government saying this is a climate change issue, suggesting the U.S. should be doing more to help rather than criticizing their efforts. A contract employee at an ICE detention center in Colorado is under arrest after he fired a gun during a confrontation with protesters outside the building. Fox's Lisa Lucera has details.
20: Aurora police say the shooting happened Thursday night as employees were waiting in their vehicles for the protests to clear so they could start their shifts. They say two women started a verbal confrontation with employees, taking pictures of their vehicles before walking away. The man, identified as 42-year-old Brandon Booth, is accused of using his personal pistol and firing a shot in the direction of the women, hitting one of them in the lower body. He faces numerous charges, including attempted second-degree murder and first-degree assault. Police say the woman has non-life-threatening injuries. Booth works with a private prison operator, Geo Group, which is contracted by ICE to run the detention center. Lisa Lucera, Fox News.
12: Geo Group says he's been placed on unpaid leave and that they will cooperate with law enforcement. The FBI says one of Rhode Island's most wanted fugitives has been captured. Ronald L. Fisher was taken into custody aboard a sailboat off the coast of New Jersey following a tip. The former anesthesiologist has been on the run since fleeing a 2005 sexual assault trial. The Democratic Republic of Congo says the number of confirmed Ebola cases now stands at nearly 2,200, including 864 deaths. I'm Deborah Valentine. This is Fox News.
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1: We don't allow people to rebuild an entire property in a floodway or a damaged area where we're going to have to spend money, where it's going to increase flood insurance.
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7: Target, Iran. I'm Deborah Valentine, Fox News. CENTCOM has announced that the U.S. has carried out attacks on Iran for the seventh straight day. Fox's Chanley Painter has the latest.
8: The Trump administration denying Iran's claims that the U.S. is striking civilian infrastructure inside Iran. A White House spokesperson telling Fox that, quote, the United States military has carried out strikes exclusively on military targets, including military logistics infrastructure. One of the U.S. targets, an observation tower in the port of Chabahar, that CENTCOM says was being used by the Revolutionary Guard to coordinate attacks on commercial shipping through the Strait of Hormuz. Meantime, Reuters reports that Iran has ordered the Houthis in Yemen to close the Bab al-Mandab Strait, another critical oil route, if the U.S. hits Iran's power infrastructure.
7: CENTCOM has also added that more than 50,000 U.S. service members continue to operate across the Middle East. An appeals court vacates a Benghazi attack leader's decades-long prison sentence, saying it's too lenient. Fox's Kristen Goodwin has details.
9: The U.S. Court of Appeals for the District of Columbia Circuit throwing out Ahmed Abu Qatala's 28-year prison sentence, finding it to be too light of a punishment given his crimes, transferring the case back to the district court in D.C. for resentencing. Qatala is a Libyan militant convicted of terrorism-related charges in the 2012 attacks on U.S. compounds in Benghazi, Libya, that killed Ambassador Chris Stevens and three other Americans. Qatala was acquitted of murder during his 2017 trial. In a statement, the appeals court calls the attack premeditated, adding Qatala's only stated regret was that the terrorists did not kill every American at the mission. Kristen Goodwin, Fox News.
7: Paul Pelosi, the husband of former House Speaker Nancy Pelosi, is charged with a misdemeanor hit and run after a July 4th weekend crash. America's listening to Fox News.
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7: Maine's nominating convention is almost a week away as Democrats are still looking for their nominee to the Senate after controversial candidate Graham Plattner withdrew from the race. Fox's Brian Yannis has the latest.
13: The race to replace Graham Plattner as Maine's Democratic Senate nominee is off to a precarious start. Eight of the 12 candidates vying to replace Plattner debated for the first time Thursday night. Four Democrats, who won at least 20% of the vote in June's primary, debated first, followed by four longer-shot candidates. After, the New York Times declared, quote, Maine Democrats don't exactly have a deep bench, noting halting answers, convoluted responses, and stilted deliveries. Plattner's popularity looms large over the race. He won the June Democratic primary in a landslide, but was forced to quit after being accused of rape, which he denies.
7: Maine has until Monday, July 27th, to file a new candidate to fill Plattner's spot. A contract employee at an ICE detention center in Colorado is under arrest after he fired a gun during a confrontation with protesters outside the building. Fox's Lisa Lacera has the details.
14: Aurora police say the shooting happened Thursday night as employees were waiting in their vehicles for the protests to clear so they could start their shifts. They say two women started a verbal confrontation with employees, taking pictures of their vehicles before walking away. The man, identified as 42-year-old Brandon Booth, is accused of using his personal pistol and firing a shot in the direction of the women, hitting one of them in the lower body. He faces numerous charges, including attempted second-degree murder and first-degree assault. Police say the woman has non-life-threatening injuries. Booth works for the private prison operator Geo Group, which is contracted by ICE to run the detention center. Lisa Lacera, Fox News.
7: The FBI says one of Rhode Island's most wanted fugitives has been captured. Ronald L. Fisher was taken into custody aboard a sailboat off the coast of New Jersey following a tip. I'm Deborah Valentine. This is Fox News.
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5: I'm driving into work, and I'm looking up, and I'm noticing that somehow gas is at $4.99, so it's almost $5 a gallon, right? And I heard about it on the news today saying, you know, gas prices overnight went up 6 cents and 7 cents or whatever. And I'm like, holy crap, man. Feeling a little depressed, yes.
6: I know. And right now the average is $4.30 nationwide as of today. So, yeah, I mean, this is a bad thing.
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1: High fly ball, deep left field. This ball's way back and way gone. Wild Bill, a three-run shot, struck him out. 103 with the fastball yet again, 103.3. Fly ball, left center field, hit well. Racing back is Torres at the track, well gone. Christian Yelich, his fourth of the season. It's a two-run shot.
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6: Iran crisis deepens. I'm Roxanne Evans, Fox News. CENTCOM confirming the U.S. carried out attacks on Iran for the seventh straight day. Fox's Chanley Paintner has the latest.
7: The Trump administration denying Iran's claims that the U.S. is striking civilian infrastructure inside Iran. A White House spokesperson telling Fox that, quote, the United States military has carried out strikes exclusively on military targets, including military logistics infrastructure. One of the U.S. targets, an observation tower in the port of Chabahar, that CENTCOM says was being used by the Revolutionary Guard to coordinate attacks on commercial shipping through the Strait of Hormuz. Meantime, Reuters reports that Iran has ordered the Houthis in Yemen to close the Bab al-Mandab Strait, another critical oil route, if the U.S. hits Iran's power infrastructure.
6: CENTCOM said more than 50,000 U.S. service members continue to operate across the Middle East. Maine's nominating convention almost a week away. Democrats still looking for their Senate nominee. This after Graham Plattner withdrew from the race. Fox's Brian Yenis.
8: The race to replace Graham Plattner as Maine's Democratic Senate nominee is off to a precarious start. 8 of the 12 candidates vying to replace Plattner debated for the first time Thursday night. 4 Democrats, who won at least 20% of the vote in June's primary, debated first, followed by 4 longer-shot candidates. After, the New York Times declared, quote, Maine Democrats don't exactly have a deep bench, noting halting answers, convoluted responses, and stilted deliveries. Plattner's popularity looms large over the race. He won the June Democratic primary in a landslide, but was forced to quit after being accused of rape, which he denies.
6: Maine has until July 27th to fill Plattner's spot. 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
9: 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Just click listen, then swipe right and hear the latest news updates on your time. 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
6: New York is the first state to pump the brakes on AI data centers. Governor Kathy Hochul signing a one-year moratorium. Congressman Mike Lawler on Fox Business's Maria Bartiromo's Wall Street saying the pause on data centers will only hurt New York.
12: New York's decision to do an outright ban is only going to negatively impact its economy and its continued downward spiral when it comes to tax revenue.
6: Governor Hochul saying the centers are too expensive and they're driving up the cost of utilities. Border officials say there is a hidden underground world for cartels in Texas. Fox's Brooke Taylor in El Paso.
13: Hidden deep beneath the streets of El Paso, a sprawling storm drain system that Border Patrol says cartels exploit to smuggle narcotics and illegal migrants into the U.S. The El Paso sector team says there's 32 known entry points and hundreds of exits throughout the city. So far this fiscal year, Border Patrol says they've apprehended 161 illegal migrants using El Paso's storm drain system. At the height of the border crisis, agents say they encountered groups of up to 70 migrants underground. The numbers are down, but agents say the cartels are still looking for any gap they can exploit. In El Paso, Texas, Brooke Taylor, Fox News.
6: At least two people dead after relentless rains flood parts of Texas. Governor Greg Abbott announcing emergency declarations for much of central and south Texas.
14: This major disaster declaration includes 28 counties. It's the counties that have been hardest hit.
6: Flood alerts continue through the evening in parts of Texas. The World Cup Saturday, France and England square off in the third place match. Then Sunday, Argentina and Spain play in the World Cup. I'm Roxanne Evans, and this is Fox News.
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0: looking. 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
1: Major test of this 60-day deal between the U.S. and Iran. Talks are said to still be progressing, but this certainly derails those efforts to restore ship traffic to what we saw before this war even started. Now, some vessels had recently been evacuated through the United Nations International Maritime Organization's alternative route, but shortly after that ship was attacked by an Iranian drone, the group just announced it is now pausing evacuation of vessels.
0: 97.5. 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
1: High fly ball, deep left field. This ball's way back and way gone. Wild Bill, a three-run shot, struck him out. 103 with the fastball yet again, 103.3. Fly ball, left center field, hit well. Racing back is Torres at the track, well gone. Christian Yelich, his fourth of the season. It's a two-run shot.
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4: Attacking Iran. I'm Deborah Valentine, Fox News. The U.S. conducting another successful night of strikes on Iran, now the seventh night in a row. Fox's Kevin Cork has the latest.
5: U.S. forces are pounding the Iranians, cutting off the Iranian port of Bandar Abbas in the process, striking road and rail bridges also. And this is all in an effort to foil Tehran's loose and weakening grip on the Strait of Hormuz. The airstrikes also toppling a large white surveillance tower in Iran's southernmost city of Chabahar. It's on a key trade route for landlocked neighboring Afghanistan. Now, CENTCOM says that structure was part of the IRGC's maritime surveillance network used to track and target commercial vessels transiting the Strait of Hormuz.
4: The U.S. has taken out six bridges and Iranian media reporting over a half dozen casualties. Iran's IRGC says countries hosting U.S. forces should expect corresponding responses if their territory is used for attacks on Iran, according to Tehran's Tasnim news agency. President Trump is threatening Canada with new tariffs because of thick smoke from wildfires blanketing several U.S. states.
6: Hazy skies and the smell of smoke lingered all day Friday in D.C., and President Trump says he's holding Canada responsible for not properly maintaining their forest. Smoke from Canadian wildfires has put millions of Americans in poor air quality warnings. In a social media post, the president says the U.S. is being invaded by filthy, polluted, and unhealthy air. President Trump says it's willful negligence on the part of Canada, threatening billions of dollars will be added to tariffs Canada is currently paying. At the White House, Jared Halpern, Fox News.
4: A landslide in China has claimed at least eight lives. State broadcaster CCTV says at least 34 missing. 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
4: The governor of Texas is shedding light on the road to recovery after the latest string of deadly storms.
9: Texas Governor Greg Abbott says a major disaster declaration declared for counties impacted by floods will allow for federal relief to assist in rebuilding, adding state and local officials will be involved in debris removal.
10: Bottom line, you will see a lot of organizations coming in ready to immediately begin that muck out process.
9: Chief of the Texas Division of Emergency Management, Nim Kidd.
11: The volunteers that are coming in to clean and help are going to be a huge impact to get us through the road, down the road.
9: The governor saying Friday nearly 3,000 personnel had been deployed and state officials had rescued more than 270 people, stressing rising rivers still pose life-threatening danger. Kristen Goodwin, Fox News.
4: Maine's nominating convention is almost a week away, and Democrats are still looking for their nominee to the Senate after controversial candidate Graham Plantner withdrew from the race. Fox's Brian Yenis has the latest.
12: The race to replace Graham Plantner as Maine's Democratic Senate nominee is off to a precarious start. 8 of the 12 candidates vying to replace Plantner debated for the first time Thursday night. 4 Democrats, who won at least 20% of the vote in June's primary, debated first, followed by 4 longer-shot candidates. After, the New York Times declared, quote, Maine Democrats don't exactly have a deep bench, noting halting answers, convoluted responses, and stilted deliveries. Plantner's popularity looms large over the race. He won the June Democratic primary in a landslide, but was forced to quit after being accused of rape, which he denies.
4: Maine has until Monday, July 27th, to file a new candidate to fill Plantner's spot. The FBI says Ronald L. Fisher, one of Rhode Island's most wanted fugitives, has been captured following a tip. I'm Deborah Valentine. This is Fox News.
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4: 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People should stop doing that, because there are plenty of companies out there who will just immediately turn that into, we're going to sell this guy a furnace. Maybe you don't need one. I'm Jason Braun, and I own Apex Heating.

0: 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Let us know today.
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11: We were talking about Earth as a vacation destination for other planets. What about this one? Earth, if they keep coming back, we must be doing something right. Book your vacation to Earth today. Follow that. And it looks like Tom's got one, east of the Rockies in North Carolina. Hey, Tom, welcome to Coast to Coast. What's your slogan for Earth?
12: Hey, back in the 60s, when I was many years ago, I used to see a commercial on TV for General Motors, and it showed this family on vacation going down the road, going on a trip, and it was kind of a little jingle. It said, see the USA in a Chevrolet.
11: Oh, that's right. I remember that one.
12: Yeah, it was kind of a jingle. They actually sung it, but that was back in about 65 or something. That's all I want to tell you, but I said, that's pretty good. That just come to me in my mind.
11: We'll be like, see the Earth in your little round orb.
12: Yeah,
11: your cigar-shaped orb that defies all laws of gravity. Thank you, Tom. It's nice to hear from you. Thanks for checking in. Let's go to the first-time caller line, Adam in Riverside, California. Been waiting a long time to chat us up. Welcome to Coast AM.
13: Oh, hello?
11: Hey there.
13: Can you hear me? Oh, okay. Sorry, I thought I had it on mute. I have a lot of things to talk about, but the caller you had earlier tonight when you had your guest in, he...

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13: Iran crisis deepens. I'm Roxanne Evans, Fox News. CENTCOM confirming the U.S. carried out attacks on Iran for the seventh straight day. Fox's Chanley Painter has the story.
14: The Trump administration denying Iran's claims that the U.S. is striking civilian infrastructure inside Iran. A White House spokesperson telling Fox that, quote, the United States military has carried out strikes exclusively on military targets, including military logistics infrastructure. One of the U.S. targets, an observation tower in the port of Chabahar, that CENTCOM says was being used by the Revolutionary Guard to coordinate attacks on commercial shipping through the Strait of Hormuz. Meantime, Reuters reports that Iran has ordered the Houthis in Yemen to close the Bab al-Mandab Strait, another critical oil route, if the U.S. hits Iran's power infrastructure.
13: CENTCOM said more than 50,000 U.S. service members continue to operate across the Middle East. Maine's nominating convention almost a week away. Democrats still looking for their Senate nominee. This after Graham Plattner withdrew from the race. Fox's Brian Yenis.
15: The race to replace Graham Plattner as Maine's Democratic Senate nominee is off to a precarious start. 8 of the 12 candidates vying to replace Plattner debated for the first time Thursday night. 4 Democrats, who won at least 20% of the vote in June's primary, debated first, followed by 4 longer-shot candidates. After, the New York Times declared, quote, Maine Democrats don't exactly have a deep bench, noting halting answers, convoluted responses, and stilted deliveries. Plattner's popularity looms large over the race. He won the June Democratic primary in a landslide, but was forced to quit after being accused of rape, which he denies.
13: Maine has until July 27th to fill Plattner's spot. America's listening to Fox News.
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13: New York is the first state to pump the brakes on AI data centers. Governor Kathy Hochul signing a one-year moratorium on the new centers. Congressman Mike Lawler on Fox Business's Maria Bartiromo's Wall Street saying the pause on data centers will only hurt New York.
6: New York's decision to do an outright ban is only going to negatively impact its economy and its continued downward spiral when it comes to tax revenue.
13: Governor Hochul saying the new centers are too expensive and they're driving up the costs of utilities. Border officials say there is a hidden underground world for cartels in Texas. Fox's Brooke Taylor in El Paso.
7: Hidden deep beneath the streets of El Paso, a sprawling storm drain system that Border Patrol says cartels exploit to smuggle narcotics and illegal migrants into the U.S. The El Paso sector team says there's 32 known entry points and hundreds of exits throughout the city. So far this fiscal year, Border Patrol says they've apprehended 161 illegal migrants using El Paso's storm drain system. At the height of the border crisis, agents say they encountered groups of up to 70 migrants underground. The numbers are down, but agents say the cartels are still looking for any gap they can exploit. In El Paso, Texas, Brooke Taylor, Fox News.
13: At least two people are dead after relentless rains flood parts of Texas. Governor Greg Abbott announced emergency declarations for much of central and south Texas.
8: This major disaster declaration includes 28 counties. It's the counties that have been hardest hit.
13: Flood alerts continue through the evening. At the World Cup Saturday, France and England square off, and then Sunday, Argentina and Spain play in the World Cup final at New York, New Jersey Stadium, 3 p.m. Eastern. I'm Roxanne Evans. This is Fox News.
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6: Week of strikes. I'm Deborah Valentine, Fox News. The U.S. conducting another successful night of strikes on Iran, now the seventh night in a row. Fox's Kevin Cork has the latest.
7: U.S. forces are pounding the Iranians, cutting off the Iranian port of Bandar Abbas in the process, striking road and rail bridges also. And this is all in an effort to foil Tehran's loose and weakening grip on the Strait of Hormuz. The airstrikes also toppling a large white surveillance tower in Iran's southernmost city of Chabahar. It's on a key trade route for landlocked neighboring Afghanistan. Now, CENTCOM says that structure was part of the IRGC's maritime surveillance network used to track and target commercial vessels transiting the Strait of Hormuz.
6: The U.S. has taken out six bridges and Iranian media reporting over half dozen casualties. Iran's IRGC says countries hosting U.S. forces should expect corresponding responses if their territory is used for attacks on Iran, according to Tehran's Tasnim News Agency. Americans in several states are affected by poor air quality out of Canada stemming from out-of-control wildfires. Fox's Christina Coleman says President Trump is upset over the situation.
8: Writing on Truth Social, quote, Canada has refused to engage in basic forest management and debris removal, knowing that such refusal will lead to exactly this result. This is willful negligence and becoming a yearly occurrence, costing the United States billions of dollars, which the cost of this pollution dealing with this must be added to the tariffs Canada is currently paying. The president also said he planned to call Canada's prime minister to see what is being done about this big problem.
6: The smoke can pose health risks, particularly for people with underlying heart or lung conditions. 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
6: The governor of Texas shedding light on the road to recovery after the latest string of deadly storms. Fox's Kristen Goodwin.
12: Texas Governor Greg Abbott says a major disaster declaration declared for counties impacted by floods will allow for federal relief to assist in rebuilding, adding state and local officials will be involved in debris removal.
13: Bottom line, you will see a lot of organizations coming in ready to immediately begin that muck out process.
12: Chief of the Texas Division of Emergency Management, Nim Kidd.
14: The volunteers that are coming in to clean and help are going to be a huge impact to get us through the road, down the road.
12: The governor saying Friday nearly 3,000 personnel had been deployed and state officials had rescued more than 270 people, stressing rising rivers still pose life-threatening danger. Kristen Goodwin, Fox News.
6: Nationwide protests are planned today over AI data centers.
15: The conservative-backed grassroots group Human First is behind the nationwide day of protest, targeting what it calls unchecked and unwanted expansion of AI data centers. In 120 protests planned across 37 states, focused heavily on the local impacts of massive hyperscale facilities, specifically pointing to skyrocketing local power bills, massive water consumption, noise pollution, and the lack of transparency or community input. Organizers aren't demanding an AI data center moratorium, but instead more oversight and the right for local communities to decide what is built in their backyards. Jeff Manasso, Fox News.
6: The FBI says Ronald L. Fisher, one of Rhode Island's most wanted fugitives, has been captured off the New Jersey coastline following a tip. He'd been on the run since fleeing a 2005 sexual assault trial. A landslide in China claiming at least 8 lives. State broadcaster CCTV says at least 34 people are missing. The landslide in the city of Chang'an. I'm Deborah Valentine. This is Fox News.
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This program has been previously recorded.

0: Kevin, why not nuclear energy? The president said he would take off, the restrictions on nuclear energy. Is it not ready for prime time yet? The new smaller nukes?
1: It's about 11 to 15 years away, the small nukes. The economics of data centers worldwide are the cost of power per kilowatt hour. So let me just give you some metrics. The cheapest power on Earth is 1 cent a kilowatt hour in Saudi Arabia. But obviously, given the instability of the region right now, no one's going to put a $15 billion investment there. Then you get the Nordic countries, Finland, Norway, where we do have facilities at 4 and 3.9 cents a kilowatt hour. The cheapest in North America is in Canada, in the province of Alberta, where we're sort of at a 4.2, give or take a little bit, cents a kilowatt hour USD. And then most of the data centers in Texas and in Utah, maybe 4 to 6 cents. Now, if you looked at nuke right now, you'd be talking maybe a buck a kilowatt hour.
0: Oh, wow.
1: So,
0: wow.
1: You know, we're just not ready. But I applaud the administration's move towards this. We gave up our nuclear program years ago for the wrong reasons, and so did Germany. And look what the situation they're in.
0: Yeah,
1: I know. The French did the same thing. We got to get back in the saddle on nuke, and we will. But the data center itself is agnostic to the power as long as it's economic. It can switch over to small nukes the minute they're available. And so we would do that as well. This is a long project, Len, for me. I'm going to be working on this thing for over a decade.
0: So tell me why, because I have people say, why are these being built in small little towns and little teeny communities and farming? And I moved to farming communities because I didn't want to be around all this crap. Why are we going into places like Detroit and just taking all of these old empty factories and just retooling them?
1: Because they're not big enough. What happened was in the last 2 years when the race against China started, a large data center used to be 250 megawatts. Today, the minimum to stay competitive is 1.4 gigawatts. So almost five times the size. And the reason that is the chips themselves cost billions of dollars. So you need scale to make it economic. But there's another problem as well, and I think we should address it. You touched on it at the top of the show that I have to point out. This war, or this whatever you want to call it that's going on in the Middle East that you're witnessing, I would argue to you, is the first AI war ever fought.
0: Mm-hmm.
1: And I'll give you some very easy examples.
0: Okay, hang on just a second. I only have a minute to the break. That is fascinating. And I don't want to interrupt you on that. Wow, that is fascinating.
1: Take the break and let's talk. I'm going to give you some information I want your listeners to think about.
0: Okay. We'll do that. And I also want to ask you when we come back to, if you can, explain kind of what I said when I said if China gets this, they will own everything, including you. There is, you know, AI, the way we are looking at what is coming, you know, you can lose the, I think you can lose the ability to know whether or not you have free choice or not. It's so dangerous the way it is. And we can't have that fall into the hands of the communists. I don't like it falling in the hands of big tech or U.S. government, but I know we can't have it fall into the hands of the Chinese. Kevin O'Leary continues with us here in just a minute. 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
2: The death toll is expected to rise. This tragedy spurring international support from multiple countries, including our own. The U.S. military announced that it's surging forces in this region to assist in earthquake relief efforts, which include sending several ships and a C-130 and C-17 to the area to help U.S. government personnel and search and rescue teams get around during this operation. And again, just a desperate race against the clock to find those survivors.
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0: You heard me talk about Rough Greens and the Jumpstart trial bag. Well, Dr. Black has outdone himself with the Rough Greens 90-day challenge. 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Guaranteed. 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
2: Major test of this 60-day deal between the U.S. and Iran. Talks are said to still be progressing, but this certainly derails those efforts to restore ship traffic to what we saw before this war even started. Now, some vessels had recently been evacuated through the United Nations International Maritime Organization's alternative route, but shortly after that ship was attacked by an Iranian drone, the group just announced it is now pausing evacuation of vessels.
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8: High fly ball, deep left field. This ball's way back and way gone. Wild Bill, a three-run shot, struck him out. 103 with the fastball yet again, 103.3. Fly ball, left center field, hit well. Racing back is Torres at the track. Well gone! Christian Yelich, his fourth of the season. It's a two-run shot.
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0: Now let me take you on something that actually mattered. Chuck Schumer, apparently, is this happening in the Senate? I have not heard this, but Ricky keeps telling me you got to get to Chuck Schumer in the Senate because it's. Does this happen on the floor of the Senate?
9: It happened on the floor of the Senate. Allegedly, could be AI. Don't think it is, but we report you to
0: some. I love a good scandal.
10: And we need a complete investigation that's independent. Now on Iran and the NDAA. When all the Trump administration...
9: What a metaphor.
0: I mean, he laughed after it. So play it again. He laughed after it. I don't think it is AI.
10: And we need a complete investigation that's independent. Now on Iran and the NDAA. When all the Trump administration...
0: I got to tell you, I think it's... And I think it's appropriate, too. I think... It is absolutely appropriate. It is like exactly like, you know, how seriously we should take anything that's coming out of this guy's mouth or any of them, quite honestly, any of them. You know, hey, what we're going to do is we're going to fix the economy. Yeah, I'm with you on that one. Yep, that's what we're going to do. Do we know, has he been at Taco Bell? Because I guess Taco Bell now is the one that is responsible for this virus that is going around, or the
9: now,
0: bug
9: now,
0: that's
9: now.
0: Going around?
9: Let's not slander Taco Bell. They are under investigation, but we don't know for sure.
0: Under investigation.
9: But it does appear that Schumer is a victim of the cyclosporiasis outbreak.
0: The cyclosporiasis.
9: Lots of
0: explosive diarrhea.
9: Lots of diarrhea.
0: That's what it is. It's explosive diarrhea. And I haven't been following the story. I know everybody's talking about the explosive diarrhea, but when I heard that it might be Taco Bell, I'm like, that's redundant. Because you always have diarrhea. You go to Taco Bell, you always have that. And are we measuring this just by the velocity that it comes out of your body at the end? Because it's usually pretty fast. You know, you could have a big burrito supreme and all of a sudden, I mean, you are like, I got to run to the bathroom. But now I guess it's worse. And it can happen to senators at any time.

This program has been previously recorded.

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1: So let's say this 20-something that we all know, they're in their early 20s, first real job, they can't make ends meet, they can't find a job, they've been promised you just keep your nose to the grindstone, you get good grades, blah, blah, blah, and it all, and then everything has changed. They're thinking clearly. This 20-something knows there's a real problem here, and there is. And the people that they say of their peer group in, let's say, college, they say, man, I can't make ends meet. And they're like, I know, this system sucks. And then they all start talking about how this system and capitalism is bad. And then somebody in the group, or maybe a professor, is pushing Karl Marx. And everybody who came after Marx, such as Zohran Mamdani or AOC, and they tell them, they reinforce the system is the problem. The whole thing needs to be replaced. And that makes sense, because what are we talking about? We're talking about capitalism, and they already associate capitalism with something that has failed. And perception is reality. That's the most important thing. Read Positioning Battlefield or Battleground of Your Mind. It came out in the 80s, and it was about the Cola Wars, and it's true. And it's something that I struggled with a long time ago. Perception is reality. Got to change perception. Got to change perception. Well, yeah, but you better know what you're doing, because it's reality. It's not just the way people, it's reality to them, okay? And they're responding to something that is true, and if you deny it, you're never going to get past it. The wealthy do have more political power than the rest of us, okay? They do. The big businesses do. Markets crash, and they take people's houses down with them. Some things do feel wrong in the way we price things, shoes, a kidney, a vote, medicine. And we have to give real answers for those things. So I want to talk about where that road actually goes with specifics. Slogans are how you get people to stop listening. On that road, one entity replaces the market. It decides what gets made, who makes it, who gets it. And the pitch is, there are not going to be any more rich people. There's no more billionaires, no more exploitation, no more accidents of birth deciding your life. The problem with that pitch is information. When you have millions of people buying and selling every day, the price is what tells the story. Beef gets expensive in Chicago. Okay, people are complaining about beef prices. What does that do? That tells the rancher in Nebraska, he knows, raise more cattle, you know, make it cheaper. But he can't if the government is on top of him and they haven't stopped monopolies or they're making it more and more difficult to raise more cattle. Okay, bread runs short in one city. Grain moves in from three states over. It's a signal system that runs 24 hours a day. Nobody designed it, and it mostly works, okay, without anybody above it. When one entity replaces all of that with a plan, the signal is lost. And when you lose the signal, they don't know that a village is starving until the village is almost dead. Okay, this has happened over and over again. Ukraine, 1932. Stalin's plan for the farm was simple. Seize the grain. They set the quotas, and if he didn't make it, they shot the farmer who resisted. Well, they say between 3 and 5, it could be as high as 7 or 8 million people starved in Ukraine in 1 year. That was the breadbasket. 1 year, it's the breadbasket of all of Europe. Stalin comes in, puts in his planned centralized policies, and they starve to death in a year. China, 1958 to 1962. Mao tells the peasant farmers, you got to melt your farm tools down to make steel, because they had to have steel. Well, the crops now are rotting in the fields because they don't have anything. They don't have any machinery to get it. Somewhere between 15 and 45 million people died between 1958 and 1962 in 4 years. Why? Well, we don't know the exact number because the regime never counted because it didn't care about the people. Cambodia, 1975, Pol Pot emptied the cities in a weekend. anyone who wore glasses was suspected of being an intellectual, and they all had to die. And if you don't think that's possible, you haven't been looking around. 1.5 million people out of a population of 7 were worked to death or shot in 4 years. That's the old history. Let me give you some new history on when people replace that signal with a hand, a centralized hand. Venezuela, 1998. They elected Hugo Chavez. Fair election. Oil-rich country, richer per person than Brazil, richer than most of its neighbors, only behind us in the Western Hemisphere. Chavez and then Maduro took over the oil company, then took over the food distribution, and they set the policies and the prices by decree. By 2017, the average Venezuelan had lost 19 pounds. They were eating the zoo animals. In peacetime, the shelves were empty, the money was worthless, roughly 7 million people, close to a quarter of the country, left the country. They walked to Colombia, they boated to Trinidad, they lined up outside the U.S. consulates in Ecuador. The country still has the largest proven oil reserves in the world. Have you seen the price of oil? Cuba, 65 years in, same story, smaller scale. 2021, tens of thousands of Cubans marched in the streets. Biggest protest since the revolution in 2021. Do you know how they stopped those protests? Beatings and arrests. 2 years after, more Cubans have left the aisle than the boat lift in 1994, the rafter crisis. When you subsidize the housing and you ration the food and you jail the doctors, this is what you get. You get young people on a boat. North Korea, look at the satellite photos at nighttime. Completely dark, except a little pinprick. You know who lives there? The elites. Okay? One side runs the market, and the other side runs a plan. And that's why millions of people, over 100 million people, have died from communism in the last 120 years. Now, let me explain how we present that to people next.
2: Glenn Beck will be back.
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7: 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So, yeah, I mean, this is a bad thing.
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0: 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President John F. Kennedy once said, "Israel is not created in order to disappear. 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
2: There is something he is doing now that the Treasury Secretary, Scott Bessent, was not doing last week, which is sort of saying, well, in their heart of hearts, people know. Scott Bessent, who I generally like, but man, I was getting nervous about him a couple weeks ago. He was like, well, in their heart of hearts, people feel pretty good about the economy. No, they don't, dude. You got it. You have to confront that. Mm-hmm. And gas prices are front and center for everybody as a gauge of how they are doing personally. That's a real thing that you have to confront.
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9: The death toll is expected to rise. This tragedy spurring international support from multiple countries, including our own. The U.S. military announced that it's surging forces in this region to assist in earthquake relief efforts, which includes sending several ships and a C-130 and C-17 to the area to help U.S. government personnel and search and rescue teams get around during this operation. And again, just a desperate race against the clock to find those survivors.
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0: I see these people who are still celebrating Charlie Kirk's death. And I, for one, I don't want to be a part of that. If that was my crew, I'd feel a little, I think, like Gandhi felt. You know, Gandhi starved himself, went on a hunger strike. It wasn't against the government. It was about his own people. He was like, if this is who you're going to be, if you want violence, I have nothing to do with it. And I'd rather starve myself to death than be a part of you. And until they finally gave up all of their violence, he was like, I'm not going to eat. Please, you're going to die. I'm not going to. I'm going to, if I die, that's fine. I'm not going to stop until all the violence stops. And his people finally stopped the violence. It was his own people. Kind of feel that way. Now, I mean, I could go on a hunger strike, but it'll be a long time before there's any threat of my death. It'd be a very long time before there was any threat of that. So I don't know if it would make the same kind of impact, you know, that Gandhi made. And honestly, I will tell you, I could start it at noon, but by 4 o'clock, I'd be like, you know what? I guess, I mean, the violence isn't that bad, is it? I'm really hungry right now.

This program has been previously recorded.

0: I think about Providence often these days, the idea that we're stewards of our families, our communities, our own safety. The founders understood this. It's woven into the fabric of who we are as Americans. And I want to share something with you. It's called BYRNA, B-Y-R-N-A, and it's changed how I think about personal protection. 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So go to BYRNA, BYRNA.com/Glenn.
1: Time is just going by so fast. 2 years ago, I published my first young adult fiction novel, called Chasing Embers. Never done a young fiction novel before. Charted in New York Times, top 10 New York Times bestseller. We got lots of great feedback from kids and their parents. The same month that this came out, I had forgotten about this, the same month that this book came out, what the Butler assassination happened, Joe Biden dropped out, Trump won, and started to assemble his cabinet, you know, and then we went to war. There's been a few things that have been going on since that thing came out. And it feels like my timeline just hasn't stopped in the last 2 years. We just started drinking news through a fire hose right now. And it's hard to see past all of that stuff. Torch was my way of trying to cut through all of the headlines and get to the principles and the patterns so you feel empowered to actually do something, you know, other than just, you know, doom scroll every day. And so we committed ourselves to telling you the stories that really matter and the ones that matter yesterday, the ones that are going to really matter tomorrow, because it's stories that cut through the noise. That's the thing that we've really lost. We've lost the ability to tell the story. I don't know if you heard Michaela, who is the co-author of Chasing Embers. We were talking about the process of making this audiobook, and we work with some amazing artists. And, you know, I don't know. It might be accurate to say the artsy fartsy crowd is not usually the biggest Glenn Beck fans. It's not usually where I go and like, hey, everybody. And I'm popular in those rooms, you know, pretty left leaning group. And some of the people were worried about being... We actually had several people turn us down. Really good people turn us down. Well, I won't be associated with that. Okay. Because I guess I'm, you know, a fascist, racist, Christian nationalist or something like that. But we had some people who said, okay, but I really don't want my name associated with any of this. I mean, all the way... I mean, from the smallest to the biggest involved in this thing. And they're like, okay, whatever, fine. Once they finish the book, the audio book, it is so good. The story changed their mind. By the time the book was finished, they were all proud to be part of it. And they were like, sign me up. Can I do this again? Because the story is what cut through the noise. It cut through all of the political tribalism. Because it's a story about who we are as Americans. You know, the adventure we have on as Americans. I get a bad name all the time. Glenn Beck is trying to hypnotize our kids. Glenn Beck is just trying to fill them with all this just baloney about our history. Really? Because I just had high-functioning adults who are really pretty smart, who are all lefties out here in California, that helped us put this whole thing together. They didn't want anything to do with it beforehand. When it was over, they were like, this is great. Can I do the next one? It's story. There is so much content fighting for our attention right now. We can't let go of the stories because that's who we are and what we have to teach our kids. Chasing Embers, it's an audio book you don't want to miss. You can find it now at glennbeck.com/chasingembers. Get the audio book. It's really, really good. You're really going to love it. Also, some of the things that are new on Torch, We have the Fifth Amendment song and the study guide. We also have the Golden Door with the Q&A for the Torch Insiders. We have my Midway speech, which is really good. The Kufi speech, which is good. I was speaking at Freedom Fest. Not so good. I don't know if we need to put that speech up. It was not. Did you put it up, Ricky?
2: For some reason, that got lost in my inbox.
1: Oh, gosh. Darn it. Really did it? Yeah. I mean, I was just like, oof. I'm sure it's fine.
2: I actually didn't hear. I didn't hear how it went.
1: Oh, everybody I was with said it went well. But what are they going to say? You know, they were all like, yeah, it went well. And I was like, oof.
2: We are paid to tell you it went well.
1: Yeah, I know. That's exactly right. You pay what? I pay you to say whatever I need to hear for the time. I know that. I know that. No, I get the exact opposite from you guys, and I appreciate that. But so all kinds of stuff new on the Torch now. Do I need to teach my kids the Sixth Amendment? Do I need to teach my kids the Bill of Rights? Tell me what the Sixth Amendment is. Tell me what it is. Just off the top of your head, what's the Sixth Amendment? If you know, then you're probably doing a pretty good job with your kids. Do they know? Ask them. Hey, what's the Sixth Amendment? The what? The Sixth what? Is that a movie? Most kids, I mean, I've been doing a lot of teaching of history lately, and I am shocked at the number of adults who I will say, you know, not this, but almost this. Well, you know who Hitler was, right? They'll be like, name sounds familiar. Like, oh my gosh, what? Really? We don't know our history. We have to learn our history. And Torch will help you do that with your whole family. And also, where are we on the, do I have time to play this now, Sarah? Where are we on the American story? Play the American story. This is episode 13 of the American story, Andrew Jackson versus John Quincy Adams, the birth of American political warfare. Listen to this.
3: 7 o'clock in the morning, May 30th, 1806. Jackson and Dickinson face each other. 24 feet apart. Pistols loaded. Jackson, playing it cool, or maybe strategic, lets Dickinson fire first. The shot cracks the air, slamming into Jackson's chest, lodging near his heart. Blood begins to soak his shirt, running down into his boot. But Jackson steadies himself, levels his pistol. Click. The hammer catches halfway. Recocks, aims again, and fires. Dickinson is struck in the abdomen and crumples to the ground. By sundown, he's dead. Jackson walks away. That bullet remained buried in his chest for the rest of his life. Later, he boasts to a friend,
4: "If he had shot me through the brain, sir, I should still have killed him."
3: It would not be Jackson's last duel, nor the last time he would take a bullet in one. Violence shadowed his entire life. The statesman, John Quincy Adams, and the duelist, Andrew Jackson, both born in the same year, 1767. Two sides of the same wild American coin, one modeled by books and diplomacy, the other by war and frontier grit. These two men are on a collision course, moving slowly but inevitably toward an election that will redefine power, politics, and the presidency itself.
1: You know, I knew I didn't like Andrew Jackson, and I had some reasons. I had no idea how much I dislike Andrew Jackson. He's really not a good guy. I really don't like him. And my favorite president now is John Quincy Adams. The more you learn about John Quincy Adams, I think he's one of the best presidents we've ever had. Or at least, I shouldn't say that. He's one of the best people I think I've ever seen in politics. He keeps his character from, I mean, when he's like 13 years old, he goes over to Paris with his father, and is trying to get, you know, Americans, to get the French to support our American Revolution. Then his dad is like, you know what? You're 14. Go to Russia and work for this guy. And he does for a while. And he just serves his whole life. He's the guy who actually saves us from, you know, the English and the French getting involved in picking the wrong side for the Civil War. All of this you'll find with our series now. You can check it out now. Make sure you get it. It's The American Story, The Birth of Political Warfare. Do I have time to play this here, Sarah? Because this is the story that we're talking about. Here's political factions and fights. It's part of the American system, been there for a long time. I don't know if you know the election of 1824, but John Quincy Adams and Andrew Jackson, oh my gosh. It was Jackson losing to John Quincy Adams, who I think is one of the best presidents ever. It was Jackson's loss that actually created the Democratic Party. And America hasn't been the same ever since. Congratulations on that, you know, founding father of Andrew Jackson, Democrats. I mean, it just keeps getting worse. The more you look into their history, it just gets worse and worse and worse. Hey, join our education movement with The Insider. 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
9: Major test of this 60-day deal between the U.S. and Iran. Talks are said to still be progressing, but this certainly derails those efforts to restore ship traffic to what we saw before this war even started. Now, some vessels had recently been evacuated through the United Nations International Maritime Organization's alternative route, but shortly after that ship was attacked by an Iranian drone, the group just announced it is now pausing evacuation of vessels.
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2: The death toll is expected to rise. 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The U.S. military announced that it's surging forces in this region to assist in earthquake relief efforts, which includes sending several ships and a C-130 and C-17 to the area to help U.S. government personnel and search and rescue teams get around during this operation. And again, just a desperate race against the clock to find those survivors.
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1: So I was just listening to Jason in with the insiders, and he was talking about the speculation that Lindsey Graham was killed by, you know, the Russians or whatever. They didn't kill him. They didn't kill him. This is very similar to what happened to his father. He has this history in his family, and this is not an uncommon way to go. And you seem perfectly healthy, and the next thing you know, you're dead. So this was not, first of all, the Russians would not do this. Especially with Alexander Dugin going on and saying, we need to do this. The last thing the Russians would do is this. They've never hit a high target like this. They would never do that because that would be war. Did you hear what Donald Trump did? He left instructions, and I'd like to know more about this, but he left instructions on what should happen if he's killed by Iranian terrorists. Well, I don't think we need instructions on that. I know what would happen if that would happen. Imagine if Russia did that. They did not kill Lindsey Graham. They didn't. It's becoming very, very dangerous to be a politician all around the world right now. That's why it was important to ask the question with Lindsey Graham, was this a hit or was this just was it actually just a problem with his heart? It was a problem with his heart, but it was important to rule that out because it is becoming more and more likely that if you're in politics, I have something on my mind that I haven't decided if I want to say yet, and I'm not gonna say it. Just do me a favor, please. Pray for the safety of our president. Pray for the safety of our president. Leave it at that.

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9: 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No one else. No one can make choices for us. We make our own choices. If you're fat, obese, grossly overweight, unhealthy, with type 2 diabetes, potentially cardiovascular disease, high blood pressure, high cholesterol, and all the things that doctors are prescribing medications for, are our fault. We choose to have those diseases. They're not sent by God. They're not our genetics. They are our choices. We choose our degree of health. You don't put the wrong fuel in your car. If you have a Ferrari, I'm sure you don't put the wrong fuel in your car. I don't care what car you got, what car you drive. If you put the wrong fuel in, you're going to get bad service on your car. And we are constantly putting bad fuel in our body, causing all these conditions. 98% of all of these conditions are the result of our lifestyle choices. Think about that. We make the choices that eventually cause our diseases or our metabolic disorders. We have choices. What kind of choices are you making? Are you consuming a lot of sugar? Bad for us. Are you eating a lot of refined carbohydrates, white flour products? Bad for us. Are you eating a lot of junk food? Ultra-processed foods, man-made foods, not by nature, but by man. Foods that are cheap, but laden with sugar, white flour, seed oils, colors, artificial colors, chemicals, preservatives. And they just fill up our belly, add calories, and no nutritional value. And when there's a deficiency of a nutritional value, like a vitamin and mineral, we have consequences. And those consequences are called diseases. And then a doctor prescribes drugs for them. Food is our real natural medicine, not drugs. Not man-made food. Whole foods. Animal proteins. High-quality fats. Like olive oil. Also macadamia nut oil. Avocado oil. Those are the good oils. The healthy fats. Which also should include butter, lard, cream, all the good fats, animal fats. They're not bad for us. They may have been maligned, and we have been brainwashed to avoid fats and eat more carbohydrates. Up to 12 servings of cereals, grains, daily. Think of the carbohydrates. Then inflict obesity, high blood sugar levels, high insulin levels, and we pay the price with our health. So it's time to make choices to better your health. So that's why we're here. We're here to share topics with you that we think may benefit you over the long run. Maybe not overnight. Those are miracles. Yes, they happen, but far and few between. So we need long-term health. So today we're going to talk about Alzheimer's disease. That's our featured topic. And one small thing that you can do to add years to your life. And remember, midnight snacks aren't good for you and are not good for your gut. What about the effects of stress on your body? And are you getting too much sun this summer? I saw an interesting topic that I'm going to explore more about. They did a study, two groups of people. They found that sun exposure on both groups of people. One group was eating the American diet. The other group was eating a very whole food, high protein, high fat, low carb, low sugar diet. The group of people eating the American diet had more skin cancer than the group that was eating a whole food, healthy, animal protein, high fat diet. Food makes the difference in everything. Food is our natural medicine. And supplement if you have to, rather than drugs. I'm not telling you to go off your drugs. I'm not a doctor. I don't even play one on TV. But we need to make changes and differences and choices. That's all up to us. And the herb of the day we'll discuss is red sage, S-A-G-E, red sage. One of the most commonly used Chinese medicines. And ladies, here's something for you to think about. Use olive oil for your heart. And remember, curcumin for better blood sugar levels. You know that even just some very, very small changes and choices, even the bare minimum of better choices can extend your life and your health. It's not a big to do. It's small to do. But do them every day and consistently. Make better choices every day. And even 5 to 10 minutes of exercise, 2 or 3 times a day. That's all you need to do. Walk down to the mailbox. I hope it's far away. I hope it's not just on your door. I hope it's down the street or on the road. Someplace where you have to walk. Walk 10 minutes, 2 or 3 times a day. It doesn't take a lot of time and effort to make changes in your life. What causes Alzheimer's disease? Alzheimer's disease is the irreversible brain disease. It causes changes in the brain that destroy memory, focus, thinking, learning, and the ability to care for oneself. One key characteristic of Alzheimer's disease is the formation of plaque, which are protein deposits in the spaces between the brain cells that block communication and tangles, which are twisted protein fibers that build up inside the brain, in the cell of the brain, and prevent it from functioning properly. Researchers are still investigating how plaque and tangles form and why some people with plaque and tangles quickly develop Alzheimer's symptoms, but others do not. However, everyone agrees that a major risk factor following and for Alzheimer's disease is inflammation, an inflammatory process. And there's many ways to reduce inflammatory processes. What causes inflammation in the body? And what can you do to stop that inflammation now? You can put it into progress now, and in time, depending on the degree of inflammation and how consistent you are with stopping inflammation, you can make a huge difference. Inflammation is dangerous to the body, but to the brain in particular. The brain is very fragile. Most of our organs and glands are not encased in a bony structure, but our brain is in our skull, well protected. It still can have damage from injuries. You can still have a concussion. You can still do damage to the brain. But a 2023 study found that high levels of inflammatory compounds in the bloodstream were linked to 35% increased risk of Alzheimer's disease. And other research has shown that people with high levels of C-reactive protein, which is a biomarker for the level of inflammation in your body and other inflammatory compounds in midlife in the 30s and 50s, have a 12% faster decline in memory and thinking later in life. So what can we do to stop inflammation? And what starts inflammation? The diet is number one. Not some markers, but our food is anti-inflammatory or highly inflammatory. And highly inflammatory is involved with every major disease, including Alzheimer's disease. Change the diet. Even every mental disease is a change of the diet. Now, what is so inflammatory in the body to cause a high level of inflammation in the entire metabolic system? What should you avoid? Number one, sugar of every kind. Sweets of every kind. Now I know that's hard for a lot of people to give up. They're addicted. We're addicted to sugar. And the manufacturers of food know that. So there's sugar in everything they make to addict you to their food. So avoid sugar. And especially refined carbohydrates and even the so-called healthy carbohydrates. Because all of them, all the carbohydrates, whether they're refined or what we would call healthy and whole carbohydrates, they are converted in the body into sugar. It only takes a little bit more time. But it's all sugar. The American diet is all sugar. Everybody that's overweight is overweight because of all sugar and carbohydrates. Exercise. No smoking. Healthy weight. So what can you do further to stop inflammation? Healthy fruits. Not excessively, because that still is sugar. The body can't tell the difference. In fruits, you have sucrose and fructose. The body doesn't care where they came from. And stop fruit juice. Don't switch from soft drinks to juice. There's not much difference. Maybe more wholesome, but it's still all sugar. So add whole fruit that you eat. One piece of fruit will satisfy you in most cases. A glass of juice, like orange juice, is about 14 oranges. You can't eat that. If you were to sit down and eat 14 oranges, people think you're crazy. But you drink it. I watch people. When I'm at breakfast, I watch what people order, what they eat, what they drink. I like to watch what people do and then look at their body, how out of shape they are, how fat they are. I've seen people drink 3 glasses of orange juice at breakfast. That's about 45 oranges. Sounds crazy, right? It is crazy. Eat more vegetables. Low carb vegetables. That means no starch, no potatoes, no carrots, no beets. Use olive oil frequently and consistently. 1 to 4 tablespoons daily. Nuts. Nuts are not just made for Christmas. The only time you walk through a grocery store and see nuts displayed is at Christmas time, right? But nuts is a healthy food. Walnuts, macadamia nuts, pecans, they're all healthy. And then drink more tea because of the high concentration of polyphenols. But there's more help after you've changed your diet, included some exercise, stopped smoking, and made better choices of your diet. No sugar, no carbs. Very low carbs. Somewhere around 50 or less per day, 50 grams. So there is more help, though, from supplements as well. How about curcumin, rosemary, sage? I'm going to be talking about red sage shortly, but I'm talking now, in this case, Spanish sage. There are different kinds of sage. And they have different kind of metabolic function. Curcumin can cross the blood-brain barrier. Yes, the brain inside your skull, a bony structure. But there's also a blood-brain barrier that whatever is in the blood can transfer into the brain. But the blood-brain barrier is a wall, like a wall, or a moat around a castle, a fortress. And the brain is very fragile. So it wants to stop any foreign substance that is damaging to the brain to be blocked by the blood-brain barrier. Here's a study I read across. Using an animal model of Alzheimer's disease, a very specific curcumin called BCM95. This is a very special curcumin extract. And in the studies in an animal model, this form of curcumin prevented inflammation and plaque deposits in the brain associated with Alzheimer's disease. Now, the levels of free curcumin when using BCM95 were 200 to 300 times higher in the blood, as well as the liver, kidneys, and brain, versus levels reported for other types of curcumin. This is a very special form because all curcumin is difficult to be absorbed systemically from the intestinal tract into the bloodstream, where it can be delivered to the various functions of the body. And in order to make BCM95 more functional, the manufacturers added turmeric essential oil, and the oil increases absorption. So there was 200 to 300 times higher of the free curcumin in the blood throughout the organs and glands than other types using plain curcumin. And turmeric doesn't even come into the picture. Turmeric is only 2 to 3 to maybe 4% curcumin. And what about rosemary? The herb rosemary. Using an animal model of dementia, research has found that the carnosic acid from rosemary boosted memory, test results returned to normal, increased brain cells, reduced inflammation, reduced protein deposits in the brain, the plaque and the tangles associated with Alzheimer's disease. So combining rosemary with curcumin and then adding Spanish sage. In clinical trials, Spanish sage has provided improved memory and attention and reduced mental fatigue and increased alertness. This is an extremely effective formulation. And I've seen this formulation on shelves in health food stores. It's a combination of curcumin, BCM95, rosemary, and Spanish sage. And also, how about adding vitamin D? D like in dog, D3. To boost memory and focus at any age, combine curcumin, rosemary, and sage, Spanish sage, with vitamin D. Vitamin D preserves memory. People taking supplemental vitamin D are 40% less likely to experience dementia. And here's the dosage that I like to recommend. 2,000 IUs of vitamin D3. 600 milligrams of complex curcumin enhanced with turmeric essential oil called BCM95. Standardized for curcuminoids, 3 complex curcuminoids, Spanish sage oil, rosemary oil. This is a formulation combined together. I saw them in the health food stores in soft gel capsules. Take 1 soft gel capsule twice a day. I think this is a very effective, highly scientifically studied combination to prevent and possibly reverse Alzheimer's disease. 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Don't give up hope. You can change your health over several months. And with that, my friends, I've got to pause here. There will be some station identification, some commercials. Listen to them, and we'll be back in just a moment. This is Terry Talks Nutrition. I'm Terry Naturally, back right after this.
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9: And welcome back, my friends. This is Terry Naturally with another portion of Terry Talks Nutrition. We'll be here till the top of the hour. Lots of time yet to share with you information to make you healthier and happier, better brain function, and how to preserve your brain and not lose it to Alzheimer's disease or dementia. There are people that are sharp as a tack their entire life. And some people have Alzheimer's disease or dementia in their 60s and 70s. It's how we choose to be. It's not your genetics. It's not because you're unlucky. It's not because of the roll of the dice. We can change all that. So I want to help you change that by giving you recommendations, diet, supplementation, formulations, botanical extract that all have medicinal value. And now I'd like to talk to you about one small thing that can add years to your life. And all it takes, 2 minutes. Two minutes. Do you have 2 minutes in your life? I think you have. What can you do in 2 minutes a day that literally, scientifically, can add years to your life? I know you're thinking of all kinds of things. It's so simple. The answer is floss your teeth. You may even be laughing right now. Just floss your teeth. And you know that 70% of Americans do not floss daily. So there's a lot of room for improvement. Chronic gum inflammation allows bacteria from the mouth to get into the bloodstream. You have more bacteria in your mouth, bad, unhealthy bacteria in your mouth than you do in your colon. Think about that. And gum disease is linked to increased risk of heart attacks. Because of a cavity or receding gums or some condition By not flossing, you allow that bacteria that's in the mouth get into the bloodstream. And then it's linked to heart attack, strokes, arterial plaque buildup, and metabolic disease. And scientific studies have shown daily flossing reduces the risk of heart attacks and strokes, not by a few percent, by as much as 40%. If you could reduce your risk of heart attack or a stroke by 40%, wouldn't you want to do it? It only takes 2 minutes. And also reduces AFib, which is irregular heartbeat, by over 10%. Throw some magnesium into your protocol of nutrients that you take every day. It regulates your heartbeat. So there's many good things you can do to prevent stroke and heart disease, heart attacks, arterial plaque buildup in the brain and throughout all of the arteries, and metabolic disease only by 2 minutes a day of flossing your teeth. Amazing. Just do it. Now, here's another one. Midnight snacks are not good for you, and not certainly for your gut. Late night snacking or late night eating isn't great for your gut. In fact, researchers collected data on stress levels, eating patterns, gut health from over 11,000 adults. They looked for people who reported high stress levels who also ate late at night. And usually they eat late at night because of the stress levels. And the result of this research, people who reported high stress levels and consumed at least 25% of their calories after 9 p.m., we're at nighttime, were up to 2.5 times more likely to have bowel problems. Primarily constipation or diarrhea, but a less healthy microbiome, the garden of our gut. We can sweeten our gut. We can sweeten the garden of our gut where beneficial bacteria are growing

you can have breakfast. Or this is another way of doing it. When you have dinner, do not eat until you have dinner the next day. It's a longer fast, but extremely valuable for your health. Fasting detoxifies your body better than anything else I know. And a lot of this is always caused by stress, inflammation, IBS, IBD, all of our gut issues caused by stress. And there's more effects of stress from our body. And when you feel stress, it's not just in your brain, just because you can feel it. Stress is an alarm system. It's an elevated alertness, almost like fearful. In the short term, a stress response is helpful. It can increase focus, let you react quickly, help you know that there is some danger ahead, which helps to push you through to complete a task. But when the stress response doesn't end, because we all have some stress, and it's good for us in some occasions. If you're driving in traffic, you may have more stress because you want to be alert. You want to be careful. You may be the best driver in the world, but you're not only the only driver in the world. It's they that come after you. So when the stress response doesn't end and your body remains in a continued state of alertness, your body will show signs of strain. And what happens then? You know what happens. Increased heart rate. If you have a near accident on the freeway, your heart is probably pounding that you've escaped the accident, and you're thanking the good Lord for being with you, but you're still, your body went through all this stress level. And you're probably really muscle tense. Tension of muscles can actually make your muscles hurt. You tense up so hard in the situation on the highway, you've probably wrapped your fingers around the steering wheel so hard that your forearms are probably hurting. And then if stress is throughout the day, you have difficulty sleeping. You have gut problems, including acid reflux, constipation, or diarrhea, bloating and gas. And then eventually weight gain. Because eating makes you feel temporarily less stressful. Because when you were a child and you fell down and scraped your knee, grandma picked you up and set her in her lap and gave you a piece of pie. And you felt so good, you stopped crying. Now that you're an adult, grandma's not there. You're not going to sit in grandma's lap. And she's not going to give you a piece of pie. Oh, you don't need her now. Now you just go in the refrigerator and grab a piece of pie. Because it makes you feel better. Because when you felt good with grandma, that stays with you. So you eat to get rid of stress. But eventually you become overweight. Because you're not dealing with the stress the correct way. And then you have brain fog. Difficulty concentrating. Now here are my recommendations for stress relief without food. You don't need food

0: 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Now, this stress relief is for mind and body. There are three or four herbs that I really love. Ashwagandha is an Indian herb that reduces stress dramatically. Clinically proven to reduce cortisol levels and improve sleep. About 150 milligrams once or twice daily. The one I take, I combine with rhodiola. Look for a combination of ashwagandha and rhodiola. Ashwagandha comes from India. Rhodiola comes from Russia. They're both very, very effective, giving you more energy, reducing fatigue, reducing stress, keeping you alert naturally. Not keeping you alert because of stress. And if you want a very effective one, now, listen up. I know you know echinacea. It's one of the most common herbs in America. It was primarily used only in America. And then some of the Europeans came over to America and they took back to Europe the plant called echinacea, angustifolia. And you're probably saying, oh yeah, I know that. I use it for my cold and flu. Yes, you can use echinacea, angustifolia for cold and flu based on the level of the polysaccharides that are in echinacea. But there are also compounds in echinacea that are not polyphenols. They're not polysaccharides. They're alkamides. Alkamides. A-L-K. A-M-I-D-E-S. Alkamides. What are alkamides? Alkamides affect the brain, the cannabinoids in the brain. They're found in echinacea, but they have a different purpose than for cold and flu. That's why natural medicines are so powerful, because they can work on a variety of conditions and not being targeted to one pathway like drugs are. And the alkamides from echinacea reduces anxiety as effectively as prescription drugs. And only 20 to 40 milligrams once or twice daily. And can be effectively used for children over the age of 4. There are no known side effects to the alkamides that are found in echinacea. Highly effective. Then you may want to throw in some magnesium, which relaxes tension, reduces pain signals from tight, cramping muscles. 100 milligrams of magnesium bisglycinate chelate, along with B6 and zinc up to 4 times daily. Very effective. Now, what about the sun? Sun is good for us, right? Don't you feel really kind of blue when you don't have enough sun? Some people go as far as being extremely depressed without sunshine. But can you get too much? Absolutely. You don't want to burn your skin. If you get a sunburn, you've gotten too much sun. If you're getting too much sun, listen to this. Sunshine is essential. We'll feel better. And exposure to sunlight triggers the production of pro-vitamin D in the skin. This compound travels in the bloodstream to the liver, where it is converted into a highly more active form of vitamin D. Sunlight also helps regulate the circadian rhythm, the sleep cycle, Our body's internal clock that manages when we sleep, wake up, heart rate, blood pressure, and many other functions. And what about serotonin synthesis? Serotonin production. The happy hormone. The cheerful hormone increases with exposure to sunshine. Researchers found that serotonin production is lowest in the winter and increases with greater time spent in sunshine. But too much sunshine is a problem. Aim for sun exposure, not a sunburn. Too much UV radiation from sunlight can age the skin. You've seen somebody who's lived out in the Arizona desert for all their life and possibly smoked. They look like a prune. Their skin is so wrinkled up. And that's aging the skin. The ultraviolet rays break down collagen, skin fibers, causing wrinkles and skin damage that is called photoaging. Damages the DNA and increases the risk of skin cancer. Radiation burn, what we call a sunburn, really is a radiation burn from excessive exposure to the UV rays in sunlight. What about muscle cramps? Sun exposure triggers a burst of vitamin D production. Vitamin D sends calcium to the bones, leaving less for the soft tissue if you are calcium insufficient or deficient. Sufficient or deficient. If you've overdone the sunshine, sunburn, if your skin is red, apply comfrey cream liberally several times a day. Comfrey cream, one of the most healing herbs in the world. Absolutely no side effects. Comfrey cream is good for a variety of inflammatory conditions, aches and pains, traumas of the joints, arthritis, burns, sunburns, electrical burns, or if you burned yourself in the stove. Sunburn, it'll take all the trauma out of the sunburn with using comfrey cream. Muscle cramps. If you restore calcium levels with a very special form of calcium lactate, this is a very special form, calcium lactate. And I recommend calcium lactate, about 83 milligrams of calcium with magnesium, 16 milligrams of magnesium, zinc bisglycinate, as a combination at least once or twice daily. More often does not hurt. Very, very safe, no side effects. Even for children that are coughing all the time at night, they don't have a cold or flu. The nose is not running. But because they've been outside playing in the sun all day, just running is stressful. And in the sunshine, even more stressful. Takes all the calcium out of the soft tissue. Not the bone, the soft tissue. And only a very small amount of calcium is found in the soft tissue. I had a friend that went to Hawaii. She's a blonde girl. Her skin is very, very white and fragile. She went with their family. I think there was over 20 of them that went to Hawaii together. She was the only one that took the formulation that I recommended she take. She did not burn at all while she was in Hawaii. All her family came back tired and burnt. She was the only one that used my recommendations for calcium lactate. Skin aging can be combated by omega-7 from sea buckthorn, as it restores moisture to the skin, hydrates the skin, and has been shown to in clinical studies to reduce wrinkles and fine lines. I recommend 500 milligrams of sea buckthorn, a combination of the berry pulp and the seed oil extracted with a CO2 extraction, providing 150 milligrams of omega-7 up to four times daily. Now, as far as cancer prevention from the sun, more polyphenols. These compounds protect DNA, neutralize damaging free radicals, and reduce the risk of cancer. And I love aronia berries. I was growing them in my yard. I had about 150 bushes. And you know what? It was just too much for me. I am so busy. And until recently, I was traveling so much that I just did not have time to prune the bushes, weed the bushes. I'm not a farmer. Boy, it's enough. I know how farmers work so hard. And I guess I just could not take it. But I do recommend the berries. The aronia berry. Now, they're not very good tasting berries. They're tart, like dry wine. Some people like dry wine. Some people like a fruity wine. I like fruity. The dry wine kind of makes your mouth kind of pucker up a little bit. The berries did the same thing. So I look for a recommendation from a friend of mine. And they said, take 300 milligrams of standardized aronia berry extract, standardized for 40% polyphenols, at least once daily. This gives you a high concentration of the anthocyanins and the proanthocyanidins. It's the most healthy berry in the world. Because it's not good tasting, it hasn't reached the top level of acceptance by the population. But if you want a berry that is very, very healthy, very powerful, I use them all the time. I don't mind how they taste. I'd throw them in my protein drink, a cup of berries in my protein drink with all the other good things I include in my drink. I can't taste them at all. But my drink truly is almost black from the really dark color. And the blacker the berries, like black currants or blackberries, the blacker, they're more concentrated. The black currant, I mentioned that. They're the most healthiest berries of all. And with that, my friends, try them. You have nothing to lose. With that, say a prayer for this crazy, crazy world, because I've got to run out the door. But I want to say a prayer for you, and God bless you, my friends. And God bless this great country.
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6: 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On this day, July 18th.
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1: George Francis Barnes was a bootlegger and a small-time robber. The nature of his work meant that he would have run-ins with the law. His girlfriend, later his wife, had an idea. What if he was armed to the teeth? What if he carried so much firepower that good Samaritans and even would-be eyewitnesses would keep their distance, and even law enforcement would think twice before getting into a shootout? It was Catherine who brought him a Thompson submachine gun as a birthday gift. No one would tangle with someone carrying one of those. And it worked. During Prohibition, George smuggled booze from an Indian reservation. Catherine helped him plan bank robberies in out-of-the-way places. He had very few run-ins with the law. That might have worked for a long time, until George decided to go for a big score, a kidnapping, where he demanded a ransom of $200,000. The FBI tracked the hostages' fingerprints and caught up with George, better known as Machine Gun Kelly, arrested on this day, July 18th, 1883. And on this day, remember, the bigger the crime, the bigger your chance of getting caught. I'm Chris Conley.
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5: So glad you are back with us on Your Retirement Radio. Brad Johansson. It's going to be me and Sam today. Sam Duell, Duell Financial Strategies, 920-280-1848. If you are just tuning in or have been with us for a while, want to make sure you know that new number, 920-280-1848. What does that get you? It puts you in touch with someone who helps you with your retirement lifestyle plan over at Duell Financial Strategies. The idea is, and we say this every time we are on the show, both on radio and on TV, if you don't have a plan for retirement, you're spending way too much time planning for your vacation, especially during these summer months. You need to be planning for your 30 years. Let's help put together a retirement lifestyle plan. And we kind of roam this whole area of how do we figure this out, because there's so many pieces to the puzzle, so many dominoes that could be falling. And we always say if you miss a piece, it could have a major impact on your 30 plus years of retirement, hopefully for a lot of you. Today we're going to share some of the do's and don'ts for you. First 100 days of retirement, a lifetime of possessions can be sold in a single weekend. We already know that, but what about the wealth that you've spent dedicated to building? And it may be decades of that building because you've been doing what you've been doing for so long. Sam's going to fill you in on how to pass that on to people that you love. But what's most important about that is minimizing taxes in that whole thing. Plus, we're going to talk about $100,000 retirement lifestyle. Would you like that? And if so, do you need $1 million to do that? Or do you need $2 million to do that? We're going to answer a bunch of all of these. And if you remember me and Sam, you know that we're probably going to deviate from all of this during that time because our brains just kind of do that. How are you, buddy?
6: I am well, ready to rip into another another informative show here today.
5: Any fond stories over the holiday weekend? Anything that you've been doing? Horse shows that have been going on that I've missed?
6: Well, Andy has been. I mean, Andy was clinicking. She was out for about 10 days. I think she missed the last show we did, and today's just kind of a flow over. So, no, I was basically just I've been batching, taking care of the small animals at home. We typically have people that help take care of the big ones, but taking care of the little herd and
5: nice.
6: Trying to do a little bit of golfing, getting out on the golf course a little bit, which is...
5: How you hitting them?
6: Better than I have before. I'm trying to play more this year. I kind of promised myself I'd try to get out and play a little bit more, so I have been doing that. And, you know, the biggest thing is it's a fun group of guys you play with, so that that makes a big difference. So, yeah, you know how it is. Golf is sometimes you go out and... You play well, and other times you think, I don't even know why I'm here right now. I could be sitting at home in the air conditioning. So,
5: well, I think, you know what I'm doing now? My next-door neighbor has the first tee time on Sunday morning, and you'll relate to this. The first tee time on Sunday morning at 7 a.m.,
6: yep.
5: We were done by 9:58.
6: Yep.
5: This Sunday.
6: Yep.
5: And you've got the rest of the day and you're done.
6: Yep. Yeah, we've got we do that on Sundays as well. There's a group that there's two foursomes are dedicated for it. Sometimes there's four of us, sometimes there's eight of us, sometimes there's six. You just never know. But yeah, the first two tee times on Sunday. But you're right, we're finished up and done.
5: And you're done.
6: Yeah, by just a little after 10 o'clock. So it does make it nice. It does make it nice.
5: Well, making it nice is that you've got a plan to put it out there. So
6: absolutely.
5: We talk about this usually with taxes, and so I'm going to throw Dual Tax Test out there. 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How do we put this in? Well, very simple. 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Here's what Uncle Sam wants from me now, RMD age, and then when I pass it on to the next generation. And I always apologize. You can't unsee the number because it's massive. What Uncle Sam wants constantly there. How do we figure this out? And we talk, Sam, about all of the advisors out there who say, don't worry about that tax stuff until you get to RMD age. And then you start pulling money out, and then we can deal with it. And I want to go into that strategy on taxes that we talk about. I already know your answer, but should retirees be waiting until RMD age to touch their nest egg and try and do tax strategies?
6: Well, you know, there's a lot of people that do, but that's not always because it's the best strategy. It's because they've been told that, and so they're thinking, well, this money in this account is tax deferred, so I don't want to pay taxes on it, so I'm just going to wait on it. But waiting like that means that you just now have even more tax deferred growth. So the account has gotten bigger and bigger. You know, back up a little bit. We'll for those of you that don't know what this required minimum distribution or RMD is, that's a mechanism within your IRAs, 401ks, 403bs, 457. If it's what we call a tax deferred plan, where the money was not counted in your paycheck when you put it into your company plan, there's never been any taxes on the money during its entire time of growth. But at some point you're going to start taking it out, and that's when the government collects the taxes on it. It's just taxed no differently than your regular paycheck would have been taxed. But there is a date in time, depending upon when you were born, when you're either 73 or 75, that you will be forced to take that money out. Thus the term required minimum distribution. Mm-hmm. So there's a formula that we calculate what your amount is going to be. But Brad, as you said, there's so many instances we find where advisors aren't talking about taxes, and they just don't. And I don't know why. I don't have the answer because I'm not them. But I know the taxes are there. I know they're coming. And I know that the longer you wait, the more there's going to be. And we see so many instances where you're either not receiving, good advice on it, or they're just not, they're not broaching the subject at all. And all of a sudden you start doing these calculations and you realize that by the time you get to either 73 or 75, your total income that's coming in is going to be as much or more, in many cases more, than what you were actually making when you were working. So it's folly for you. You've now gotten yourself into a position to where you're in a higher tax bracket in retirement than you were when you're working, which is exactly the opposite of the way it's supposed to be. So don't do that. Yeah, just
5: Okay. I mean, the idea is I don't want to pay taxes, but I have to do it every April. So why don't I just sit in this whole thing? It's always going to be the same. Uncle Sam's going to do this to me. And I get it. You keep talking about taxes. I don't like doing it. I have somebody else do it for me in April. Give me an idea when we send people to dualtaxtest.com. And I'm going to give you the phone number again as well, 920-280-1848. How this can be, look, taxes aren't pleasant. But how we can figure out not only contributions starting in moving this away from Uncle Sam while we're working, but conversions afterwards and trying to do multiple times. Can this actually be a pleasant experience to say, let me show you the amount of money that I can potentially save you just by strategizing on something like this?
6: Well, I mean, strategy is the key word there, Brad. I mean, it's what people fail to do is they fail to realize that they need a whole income plan. They need to account for everything. So when you're taking money out of those plans that have never been taxed, you're converting it regardless. You know, there's a big buzzword about Roth conversions. It's like, look, folks, when it comes out of there, it's being converted into taxable income. It doesn't matter what you do with it from that point on. You're either going to convert it, pay the taxes on it, and spend it, or you're going to convert it, pay the taxes on it, and move it over to another instrument like a Roth IRA. So there's no such thing as a conversion. It's still spending the money. You need to think of it more as allocating. Where are you going to allocate the money to? Are you going to allocate the money to your income plan? Or are you going to allocate the money to a Roth IRA?
5: Hey, should somebody write a book like that? Like,
6: yeah, they might want to.
5: On purpose?
6: So what Dual Tax Test does is it just shows you what kind of money are you going to be spending doing an allocation, and what could it potentially save you if you're doing Roth conversions? But the thing I want you to think about is looking at this in a holistic entirety of your lifestyle fashion. You've got Social Security coming in. Some of you might have pensions coming in. You've got your taxable savings, whether it's in CDs, cash. Maybe you've got a large stock or mutual fund portfolio outside of your IRA that's pouring off capital gains and dividends. All of these things add to your tax bill. But we can account for that. These are all things that can be calculated with a reasonable degree of certainty. So we have to do that. And we have to do that before the required minimum distribution begins. So many of you are wasting a premier tax planning window. You retire when you're 62, you're 65. You don't have to start taking required minimum distributions for 10 to 12, 13 years. And you absolutely waste all of those years by never addressing the growing tax problem that you have with that money sitting inside of that IRA. So that's what we want to talk about. That's one of the basis points of a retirement lifestyle review. We have to sit down. You can visit us in Green Bay. You can visit us in Appleton. We sit down and we start to talk about these things. And we start to talk about what does your lifestyle look like? What do you want it to look like? What type of a retirement lifestyle income plan do you need? Because until we figure out that portion of it, it's impossible to figure out where should the funds come from? How should we be allocating them? But what I can tell you with an absolute degree of certainty after doing this for more than a quarter of a century now is that so many of you are being led astray by advisors that either just don't know, or maybe they just don't care, or you're putting your head in the sand, pretending like it's not going to happen, and it is, and you are throwing good money after bad because you're not planning.
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5: 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And maybe you need a second opinion about where you are invested. 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First 100 days of retirement. It brings excitement for a lot of people. It does come with emotions. It also comes with some decision making. So what are the biggest things people should do and maybe some of the things that they shouldn't do in the first, say, 100 days? We could go through a long list of this, Sam, but you shorten it for me. Start out, what should people be doing as they head into the first 100 days of retirement?
6: Well, the first thing is, relative to the 100 days, give yourself some time. Give yourself some time to adjust. This is, you know, I would say other than the loss of a loved one, this is probably the second most emotional time frame that you'll go through in your life. You're completely changing your habits. Kind of fundamental life shift here, 180 degrees, because you've been used to a schedule in most cases. You know, you've worked swing shift for the last 30 or 40 years, and now all of a sudden there's no more swing shifts. And it's time for you to have time for yourself. And we're not particularly good. People are not particularly good about dedicating time for themselves. And in many cases, especially those of you that have been diligent savers, you've worked hard, you've spent your lifetime working hard, you haven't allowed yourself a lot of time for yourself. I know I'm tremendously guilty of that. Talk about, you know, me trying to play a little bit more golf. It's one of the things that I enjoy. And I've never, ever allowed myself to do that. You know, I made a comment to somebody here recently, Brad. I don't even remember what we were talking about. They were going away for something, they were commenting about how it was hard to go away because they felt like there were responsibilities they needed to be taken care of here, but they wanted to go. And I said, you know, just allow yourself to enjoy it while you're there. And it was just basically almost a quizzical look, where they said that's a very interesting way to phrase that. And I said, well, just think about it. If you don't allow yourself, if you do not give yourself permission to be retired, if you don't give yourself permission to enjoy this free time that you now have and to optimize it towards what you want your retirement to look like, then you're going to obsess over it. So allowing yourself to be retired, allowing yourself to enjoy being retired is pretty doggone profound. You don't have to figure everything out in the first month. You're going to be retired for a long time here. The hope is you're going to be retired as long as you worked. So there is time. It's a major life transition. You're going to start to build a routine, hobbies, exercise, volunteering, spending time with the grandkids, whatever it is. You're going to have your own routine. And again, you're not going to do that in 30 days. It's going to take time, and then you're going to dedicate more or less of your retirement lifestyle time to your routine. So
5: let me talk about putting together a plan. When we put together a plan for this 100 days, and let's be honest, we're talking with advisors who, if you've been doing this other thing for 40 years, you've been in kind of in a set it and forget it mode. Let's put it in the market. Let's make it grow. Let's try and figure this out. If we're putting together a retirement lifestyle plan, which is always what Sam and Andy are offering, 920-280-1848, 920-280-1848. When you put a plan together for somebody in the first 100 days, is there a set it and forget it mode to this going into retirement?
6: It's not a set it and forget it mode, Brad. You need to create the baseline, right? You need to create the lifestyle income plan. But it's not set it and forget it. You need to be meeting with your advisor. You need to be confirming your investment allocations, your tax strategies, your income plan, your risk capacity. You need to be confirming that these things are all in place. And I find with people that come and visit with us, when we transition you over from where you are currently and bring you into the ultimate client experience that you enjoy with us, we find that that first year, typically maybe even 18 months, is probably more intensive as far as getting together. We likely would get together more during that time frame when you begin to establish new accounts, rolling over funds, getting into the flow of this. We tend to find that there are more visits, and then those back off to more of that annual or semi-annual review after that. But these are things that you want to do. You want to have all of these things in place before you start moving forward. So give yourself time to adjust. Start building your routine. Look at your income. What are we going to need for income? And then when we get the income need figured out, then we're going to establish the spending baseline. Where's the money going to come from? How are we going to fund your lifestyle? And then we're going to meet. And we're going to make sure that it's on track, and we're going to make sure that you're comfortable, and we're going to make sure that your retirement lifestyle routine is exactly what you want it to be. So, Brad, that's the things that you should do
5: okay.
6: In the first 100 days.
5: All right, let's go to don'ts then. If we've got a few minutes before we got to go to break. Delayed gratification, I guess, and then we've got different personalities in my family. I know that there are those in yours. I'm going to point towards impulsive, because when we pull the trigger on something very big, is there a tendency for people to make impulsive decisions then right out of the gate?
6: I don't know if impulsive would be the right word, but decisions that could be detrimental that are maybe something that's been lingering in the back of your mind. And you're like, well, no time like the present. But I would say don't make any major financial decisions immediately. Don't buy the vacation home immediately. Don't be making large gifts to your kids immediately. Don't dramatically change your investments right away. You need to make sure, again, this is a transition. This is a slow, thoughtful, measured process. But you're going to have to be slow, thoughtful, and measured on your side as well. Stop checking your portfolio every day. For those of you that are working, I've seen you. You've come in and visited with me before where you had your little, you know, your little spiral bound notebook that you wrote down the price of your, or wrote down the value of your 401k twice a day. Stop it. Just stop it. There's absolutely no value in doing that because what are you going to do with it if something changes? Don't check your portfolio every day. Think about it this way. For those of you that are incessantly looking at this portfolio, if you retire if you were retired 25 or 30 years, Brad, you are going to go through potentially 6 to 7 or more political administrative changes during your retirement. 6 or 7 political administrative changes. What do you think is going to happen? The only thing that you can count on in retirement, as far as your portfolio and as far as what's happening in the outside world, which you have absolutely zero control over, by the way, 6 or 7 administrative changes, we're going to have some fluidity. We're going to have flexibility. We're going to have the ability to move and shift as the whims of these different administrations come to bear. However, you looking at your portfolio every day isn't going to make one bit of difference. Stop thinking that your spending is going to stay the same. It's not. It's not. It's going to change typically over the first couple of years. It's not unusual at all for people to start out with a heavier spend habit in the beginning, and then you start to get into what I call the been there, done that syndrome, and you start to slow down spending, or you get into what I call the three stages and three phases of retirement. The first 10 years is the go-go years. The second 10 years is the slow-go years. And the last 10 years is typically the no-go years. So your spending is going to wax, wane, and move just like everything else is going to. Make sure you're focusing on taxes. We talked about that in a previous episode. Taxes, in my personal opinion, are the largest draw and the largest obligation monetarily that you have in your retirement that you're not paying any attention to. You will pay attention to the price of gasoline as if the sun coming up tomorrow morning was focused upon you paying 5 cents less for gas. You will wax poetic about how much a price of bread used to be when you don't even eat bread anymore, so you're not even spending money on bread. You will, ad nauseum, you will focus on those things. While meanwhile, Uncle Sam sits there on the sidelines with this smug grin on his face, like a Cheshire cat, and extracts hundreds of thousands of dollars out of your pocket over the course of your retirement because you didn't want to think about it or you've hired someone to give you financial advice who's not talking about it. So do enjoy your retirement. Do focus on you, but don't focus on every little nuanced underpinning of your retirement. Because it's your time now. We'll focus on the nuanced underpinning of it as your advisor so that you can focus on your retirement.
5: Yeah. And see, you say 6 or 7 different administrations, and what that means in the middle of that is probably 15 different congressional elections where things are going to change. You've got legislative risk. Look, we get this. The government's going to change the rules. And Sam and Andy are constantly talking about, why don't you play with the rules that you have right now? And many of them are advantageous for retirees right now. Let's put together a retirement lifestyle plan. 920-280-1848. That's the phone number. 920-280-1848. And if you are wondering about, hey, how much of this have I put away that Uncle Sam wants? That's dualtaxtest.com. 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
5: Glad you're with us on Your Retirement Radio. Brad Johansen along with Sam Dual, Dual Financial Strategies. The easy way to put together a retirement lifestyle plan. A lot of you just, I don't have time for this. I like listening. It's fun to listen. I hear a few things. Do you have a plan? At some point, Sam hears this all the time. Yeah, I finally, after listening to you for a year or more, I decided to come in. Stop wasting the time, and this is why we're here. We're grateful that you spend the time with us. This is your time. Let's put together a plan for you. 920-280-1848. I say 920-280-1848 is the number. And dual tax test is one that you're going to want to pay attention to. DualTaxTest.com is the calculator that Sam and Andy have put together. Have you ever driven by an estate sale, wondered about the story behind the estate sale? Lots of folks sitting out there. In just a weekend, someone's lifetime possessions now going to be spread across the front yard with people bidding on it. And so, I don't know, maybe it makes you think, what are they leaving behind? Is there something there that I need? How do you help families prepare for the passing on of wealth? And it's usually a major life situation, Sam, that does leads to these estate sales, usually the death of someone. Sometimes it's a divorce situation. But it's not just belongings. It is, golly, Uncle Sam, always there. And so there's, even in all of this, there is, where's my money going? Is Uncle Sam getting a piece of all of this, which is why I said dualtaxtest.com is a spot that you want to visit. Am I doing it most efficiently? So preparing to pass on wealth, you say this all the time. This actually has very little to do with belongings and much more to do with what you've amassed financially and where you want it to go, right?
6: Oh, for sure. I mean, think about it. If you're passing on your belongings, okay, there's no tax ramifications for that. You're giving your guns or your fishing equipment or your golf equipment or whatever to someone. That's we're not worried about that. That's not a taxable event. There's very few belongings, you know, outside of collections and things like that, that would have a significant taxable event. But your money is fully taxable. And in a lot of cases, the vast majority of the wealth that many of you has accumulated is in your IRAs and your 401ks. So it's all, you know, individual retirement account money. That's fully taxable. So you think about these things and you think about all of the different pieces of what has to go right and has to be put together correctly in order to make all of these things work. So your things are a concern because we want them to go where you want them to go. And many times the things, because they're tangible, because they're right in front of you, they get more attention than what the real issue gets. So how do you do this? Where do you even begin? Well, the beginning starts with the beginning. Okay. So
5: nice.
6: I want you to start planning before it's necessary.
5: Yeah.
6: Number one cause of errors, mistakes, things not being done the way you want them to be is because you started too late.
5: Yeah.
6: So now mom is sick, dad's sicker. We're afraid there's going to be a nursing home event, and now we're all in a big rush and we're all Twitter-pated to try to get this stuff done. No, mom and dad, before you get sick, before the big rush comes, I want you to start planning today. I had a bunch of coins made up as golf ball markers that I give out to people quite a while back.
5: Okay.
6: And I can't remember. There's a name for them. I know they give them out in the military. My son Justin has several of them, but there's an actual name for this. But on the back side of it, there's a saying on there, and it says, "One day or day one, you choose."
5: Yeah, I love that.
6: So estate planning is no different, folks. You can either start planning one day and cross your fingers that there's not an accident, that there's not a catastrophic major medical event, that something doesn't happen that's absolutely unpredictable and out of your control, or you can choose today, and it can be day one. You can pick up the phone right now, and you can make a call. And if you don't have an attorney to talk to, I'll be happy to refer you out to some of the ones that we do, but you will make the decision to do this or to not do this, but you cannot grouse about the bad outcome if you do not choose today to start planning. Because if you fail to plan, then you plan to fail. It's just that simple. I know these are old, you know, cliche things, but they're so doggone true. So start planning right now. Start planning. The first thing I would have you do, check your beneficiaries. Make sure your beneficiaries.
5: This is a huge one.
6: It's huge, and it gets overlooked a lot of times. So beneficiaries are simply the people that you're going to leave money to. And the most prevalent beneficiary instrument that you own will be your IRA or your 401k.
5: Mm-hmm.
6: We call these will substitutes because that does not pass through probate. Those documents, that money is not subject to the probate court as long as the beneficiaries have been named correctly. Life insurance policies, beneficiary driven. Annuity contracts, beneficiary driven. Make sure that any instruments you're using, life insurance, annuities, IRAs and 401ks are the three most common ones, make sure that the beneficiaries are correct. Because if they're not correct, now it does go to court. Now it does go to probate. And you're going to be in a world of hurt. Well, you're not because you're gone. But the people you're trying to leave the money to are going to waste enormous amounts of money on attorneys, maybe waste enormous amounts of money on taxes, which we'll talk more about here in a little bit. But it's all because by failing to plan, you plan to fail.
5: Yeah. And when I say the beneficiary things are huge, just because you deal with that so much, is that people fail to update. You know, it's kind of another cliche, if you want to use it, is time to dust off your trust. Because you had an ex-wife who's a beneficiary, or you've had kids that are now no longer part of the family because there was a divorce with the kids and somebody else was a beneficiary in that. So updating that is huge. When you said you're going to talk about taxes, dualtaxtest.com, why do taxes figure into this on the passing down?
6: Well, the way that the heirs receive the money is going to make a significant difference in how much of it they ultimately get to keep. So again,

0: And now all of a sudden, they are in a higher tax bracket than you were. Or think of it like this. Let's say you're a married couple. Mm-hmm. One of you passes away. You pass your IRA on to the other spouse.
1: Because you don't usually die together.
0: Not typically. But what never gets talked about is the fact that the surviving spouse is now filing as a single taxpayer.
1: Mm-hmm.
0: Massive, massive tax ramifications of that. It is not uncommon at all, Brad, for a surviving spouse to have less money coming into the household than when both of the people were there and paying more dollars in taxes simply because of the way the tax code works. This is why taxes are so crucial. And it's not, that's what I'm trying to get across to you. If your advisor isn't talking to you about taxes, we will. Because this isn't tax advice. This is tax common sense. But there are so many tentacles coming off of the Uncle Sam plan for your IRAs that you aren't even considering. I would bet you dollars to donuts that there's not a single person listening to me today who has consciously sat down and thought about what's the tax ramifications on my IRA assets to my surviving spouse when I die. I wonder if they're going to be paying more in taxes on it. That thought has never crossed your mind because you're not with the right people. Mm. Nobody's talking to you about it, but we are. So folks, understand these things. Understand how taxes work. Understand how estate planning works. It's all we do. It's all I've ever done since I opened the doors on this operation in 2001. All I've ever done is retirement. I don't do 401k plan implementations. I don't write 529 plans. I don't do any of those things. I focus on retirement, and everybody in dual retirement or dual financial strategies focuses on the exact same goal. How do we get you to and through retirement in the best manner possible, in the most tax-efficient manner possible, and then how do we make sure that you're structured correctly so that everything that you've worked the last 30 or 40 or 50 years for between working and retirement passes on to people the way you want it to? Because a legacy is about more than just dollars. You're also passing on your values. You're passing on your intentions. You're passing on your financial wisdom to a generation that at the current time is woefully lacking in financial wisdom. And all of that is just as valuable, and I might offer even more valuable, Brad, than passing on the money.
1: Amen. Let me give you numbers. 920, 280, 1848. I say it that way because I want this to kind of ring in your head. I'm so scared to make that call. Why would you be scared to make a call on something? Sam just says it. For the last 25 years, this is all they've ever been doing. Wouldn't you want an expert to help you try and figure this retirement out? 920-280-1848 for a retirement lifestyle plan. Maybe that's just a 15-minute phone call. Maybe it doesn't work. Maybe you're not right for us. Maybe we're not right for you. Maybe you just need a second opinion to find out if you are moving in the right direction. 920-280-1848. You got a $100,000 retirement lifestyle plan, right? So what do you need? $1 million? You need $2 million? Does it matter? Do the numbers matter? We'll talk more about that when your retirement radio continues.
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0: 280-1848 for your retirement lifestyle plan. Kind of taking you through a bunch of stuff today, and we'll get to that number now, right? Because everybody tells you if you get to a number, you're good. Nobody wants to take a pay cut in retirement. But I know in the Fox Valley, Sam, I know that you've told me a bunch with kind of the mentality of the people who work in that area. You've got to go, hello, go spend your money. You don't have to worry about it anymore. We put together this plan. Go spend your money. You're kind of coaxing people because they've said, I got to save. I got to save. I got to be careful. I got to be careful. You got to push people sometimes to go, don't you?
1: Oh, for sure. I did a billboard here a while back in the Fox Cities that said exactly that. It said, give yourself permission to spend in retirement.
0: There you go.
1: Maybe I need to resurrect that one among all the other ones we do. But
0: and
1: it's very true. And I'm guilty of this. I'm 100% guilty of this, the same as you are. I have a very, very difficult time giving myself permission to spend money, particularly to spend money on myself. Andy would tell you I'm horribly bad at that, probably to the point of stupidity, if I'm just being honest about it.
0: Our wives are probably the same way. They'll go, oh, I found this for you. Do you want that? And you and I will go, I don't need that.
1: Yeah. Well,
0: yeah, it's so good. No, I don't need that.
1: Yeah. Andy knows that if I'm talking about something or because I'm.
0: She'll go get it.
1: Yeah, I'm a horrible. I research things to the nth degree. But she knows if I'm in that mode on something that it is something that I want. And yes, typically she'll go get it. Or she'll give me permission to give myself permission, if that makes any sense
0: at all.
1: There you go. She knows me well enough to know that I just need external verification and permission from someone that it's okay to do it. But, you know, it's ridiculous because I'll give you an example of it. You all know that I'm a coffee drinker. I love to drink coffee, drink way too much of it, but I don't care. So I found a brand of coffee here a while back called Mississippi Mud. If none of you have ever tried Mississippi Mud coffee, it's very, very good. And I've got, you know, my machine grinds the beans and does all that sort of stuff, so it's always fresh. Love this Mississippi Mud coffee. But it's more money than I want to pay. So it's so difficult for me to buy this coffee because it's not like it's horrific. It probably costs 30% more than coffee I would buy at Costco and be like, well, yeah, this is okay. And I love this stuff, but still, even at that, so spending money is very psychological, Brad. It's very difficult for people. Particularly if you've been a good steward of your money, you've worked hard for your money. You know, I often find that the harder people work to get their money, the harder it is for them to spend it usually too, because your mind will automatically go to, you know, the effort to get the money more than the reward of spending the money. But there's a few things that we can talk about and what we need to do if you want to live on $100,000 in retirement.
0: Okay. So I do. A lot of you listeners are going, I want to live on $100,000 a year when I'm done.
1: So the first thing to understand is $100,000 isn't $100,000.
0: Meaning we got a partner?
1: Meaning we got a partner. So as I've said, the largest single asset, the one that you're most always drawing from, is your IRAs, okay? So we got this partner in the IRA, and it's called the state and federal government. Uncle Sam's in there, and at the, you know, as we're doing this show, Uncle Tony's in there. So you got your two uncles, and you've worked really hard for them too. So 100,000 isn't 100,000. If you're in a 12% federal tax bracket and you're in a 5% Wisconsin state tax bracket, then $100,000 for you to spend is $117,000 that you got to pony up. If you've got other money coming in somewhere, a lot of times, Brad, I'll find that people they're living a $100,000 lifestyle, but they're not taking into account all of the other sources of income that are coming in that are taxable, you know, capital gains on stock portfolios and things like that. So they're not, you should be, if you're living a $100,000 lifestyle, you should be in about a 12% tax bracket. That's the way the math comes out on that. But it could be because of some things you're doing. You may be in the higher tax bracket. You may have jumped to a 22 for some reason. So just remember that taxes come first. You have to calculate your after-tax income first, because that's what the draw against your portfolio is going to be. There isn't a one-size-fits-all. But if you want just a very basic thumbnail sketch on figuring out if you can afford a $100,000 lifestyle, just come together and say, okay, how much am I getting in my Social Security? Well, between the two of us, we're going to get $60,000 a year in our Social Security. Now, remember, Social Security is taxable. In most cases, you know, 85% of most people's Social Security is going to be taxed. So just do that calculation. But let's say that, let's just work with gross numbers before tax. Okay. So let's say that you got $60,000 coming in Social Security. And you got another $10,000 coming in from interest on your CDs, and you know, you got a small pension, you've got some dividends coming off of some stocks, you got another $10,000. So we got $70,000 gross that's coming into the household. Well, if we need $100, that tells us that we're going to need a $30,000 buffer there. So where's the $30,000 going to come from? Well, that's $30,000 is going to come from the bank of you. That's where that's going to come from. So if we have $1 million saved, and we want to withdraw $30,000 a year, well, that's 3%. So you're well within the parameters of a traditional spend down. If you've only got $500,000 saved and you want to do the same thing, well, now all of a sudden you're at 6%, folks. That could be getting a little bit dicey. That's a pretty significant spend down, and there's a very high likelihood that you're going to start biting into your principal. And you do not have a lot of excess capacity there for risk if the market would take a significant downturn. Flip to the other side of the spectrum. Many of you that I deal with every day are $1 million and well above. So if you've got a $2 million portfolio, well, now you're 1.5%. But just remember that we've got to add a little bit to that number because of the taxes. So if you're $100,000 that you want to live on, probably going to be withdrawing $125,000 from your account. So we're going to have to increase that a little bit. But that's a real rudimentary way to do it. Just look at how much money's hitting your mailbox or your checking account every month, how much needs to be extracted from it, the extraction process, what's the difference between my guaranteed income and between my my needs, and then just divide that into the amount of money that you have saved, and you'll get a percentage. And that'll give you a pretty good starting point, Brad.
0: So what we're saying is the number only matters compared to your lifestyle.
1: Because, it's 100%, yeah.
0: Yeah, and we've been told, it was probably more than a decade ago when the commercials were running of, you know, holding your number over your head, that if you get to this number, you're good, except the fact that your number is not your number because of your partner. And it doesn't have anything to do with anybody else's number because of your lifestyle. Are you buying an RV? Do you have to have a second home? Do we really like great dinners? And I want to do that more than 3-4 times a week. What you are spending will determine what your number is, and trying to figure that whole thing out. And then you throw in the taxes, and then you throw in the health care, and then you throw in, what are the other what-ifs that I have to start planning for? This goes back to the full scope of a retirement lifestyle plan.
1: Yeah, and lifestyle is so important to recognize here, because it's not just a cliche tagline. Lifestyle is real. If you live a lifestyle pre-retirement, where you live paycheck to paycheck, you're not putting anything, little if any, into your 401k, you're not putting any type of excess contributions into it, and the month, all the time, lasts longer than the money does, you might be getting an indication that you're going to have a spending problem in retirement too, because you don't have the cushion here. That's the problem. You are living a lifestyle that you can't support while you're working. So the ability for you to be able to support that lifestyle in retirement when you do not have that income coming in from that job, I don't want to be the bearer of bad news, but friends, it's remote that you're going to be able to do that. If you're living a champagne lifestyle pre-retirement, when you should be maybe a little bit more aligned with the Bush Light lifestyle, then you might have trouble in retirement. But the people that come and visit us at Dual Financial Strategies, Brad, are not those people. The people that come and visit us are the ones that have been diligent. They've worked hard. They've worked a swing shift for the last 30 years. And they have saved. And they have always lived within their means. And if you live within your means in your working years, you will live within your means during your retirement years as well. So those are the types of people that come to us for counsel and for advice and to be pointed in the right direction and to be part of our ultimate client experience, because they understand the value of hard work, and they know that when they retire and they go in a different direction, they need an advisory firm that will work as hard as they did during their retirement years so that they can back off the work. So let us help you shoulder that. Let us be the ones. Let us be the firm that you go to that'll continue to work hard for your benefit when you decide that you don't want to do the swing shifts anymore.
0: How about today is day one? 920-280-1848 to put together retirement lifestyle plan, because it's not just about a number. It's about your lifestyle. And don't you want somebody that's been doing this hundreds, thousands of times to help you into it, because yours doesn't look like anyone else's? 920-280-1848 for your retirement lifestyle plan. Always a pleasure, bud.
1: You bet. Another great show as usual, Brad, and we appreciate everybody tuning in to hear us.
0: So thanks for spending time. 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
1: 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One of my favorite guests is on the line. We've got Chris Killam, also known as the Medicine Hunter, standing by now. CNN calls Chris the Indiana Jones of natural medicine because he's, well, constantly scouring the globe searching for natural remedies. You may have seen Chris on the Dr. Oz show or maybe on PBS or CBS and also on Fox News where he does a health segment. He's been featured in the New York Times and also on ABC's 2020. Anyway, Chris is joining us today to discuss not one, but three of the hottest nutritional ingredients out there on the market today. Even better, he's teamed up with Purity today
0: to give away a complimentary bottle to everyone out there in the listening audience. So do not, I repeat, do not change that dial. But first, a quick introduction. Chris Killam is an author and an educator. He's written 14 books. He's conducted research in over 30 countries. Again, he's been on with Oprah and Friends and Dr. Oz. Chris, welcome back to the show.
2: Thank you so much. It's always a pleasure to have a great conversation with you.
0: Now, most of us are super busy these days. We want to stay healthy, but quite frankly, it can be daunting, you know, with all the different supplements out there. Now, Chris, you've traveled all over the world learning about different natural remedies. So you really know which ingredients to look for. So tell me this, besides a good multivitamin and some fish oil, maybe a few other things, go into the three super hot nutrients you've been so jazzed about lately.
2: Well, I'm happy to do that. The three super nutrients, as we like to say, are a green tea extract, a turmeric extract called curcumin, and an extract from red wine called resveratrol. And apropos of what you said about my traveling around the world, I've extensively investigated these in their host countries. So I've been in the green tea plantations of China and India and worked with top researchers of this ingredient in those countries. With turmeric, I've been deeply involved with turmeric researchers in India and seen all of that. And with resveratrol, I've worked with scientists in Europe and also in California and Chile and South Africa, all of which are major red wine producing areas. So I've had the opportunity to investigate these things in the field, meet with the top scientists, and my conclusion is that green tea, curcumin from turmeric root, and resveratrol from red wine are remarkable health-enhancing agents that everybody can benefit from in a very, very substantial way.
0: Now, Chris, let's talk about these big three. And it's interesting that they're all found in our diet and all are considered superfoods. The green tea, the curcumin, the resveratrol. Why did you want to combine the three? There's always a method to your madness, if I can say it that way, because you combine these things together. You call it a real game changer.
2: Well, you know, when I look at these, there actually isn't a reason to put them all in separate products. They do go very well together. As you said, they're all food derived. So it's kind of like you can make a salad if you choose out of many vegetables. You don't just have to have a bowl of lettuce or a bowl of cucumbers. And while that's a little bit simplistic, the fact is that all of these are very, very rich in groups of protective compounds that are both antioxidant, so they actually protect our organ systems, so they maintain a healthy inflammatory status in the body. And this is really a big breakthrough. I also like the idea that people can get a concentrated supplement of green tea extract, curcumin extract, and resveratrol in one product with truly meaningful amounts of each one, mm-hmm. and not have to go out and basically buy a shopping cart full of stuff.
0: Now, let's dive into the headlines and the research, especially on this green tea, because it's absolutely amazing. I know in Asia they've been using it for thousands of years for healthy aging, but what are you seeing recently in the press? I know you told me the Nutrition Research Journal in its July 2012 issue revealed that green tea significantly increased plasma antioxidant activity and whole blood glutathione. Can you recap some of these headlines and tell me why you're such a green tea advocate?
2: Okay, what you just said about increasing plasma antioxidant activity is really critical. There are many antioxidants that people consume that don't actually wind up in the body, or they don't wind up in the body in any significant amounts. The green tea antioxidants, which we know are among the most highly beneficial antioxidants in the entire world, are very well absorbed. They improve plasma antioxidant activity. That is the blood concentration of antioxidants. So what happens is you get this great concentration of antioxidant substances, which are protective compounds floating around in the body and protecting the cells of your body, your organs, every part of your body from premature destruction due to exposure to environmental pollutants and things in the diet. With regard to the whole blood glutathione, when we take in the right antioxidants, and not all antioxidant compounds are the right antioxidants, our bodies produce more of its own super protective compound called glutathione. So you take in the green tea extract, you build the antioxidant activity in your blood, and you also cause your body to produce this enormously beneficial, very well-studied, very powerful protective substance called glutathione. So it is remarkable. This isn't something that most high antioxidant foods or supplement ingredients do, but it does happen with a concentrated, properly made green tea extract.
0: All right, let's switch gears and talk about this curcumin, which is number two on your list. And by the way, these three ingredients are all found in the new green tea combo formula. We're going to be offering a free bottle in a few minutes, but talk to me about the curcumin, which is spelled C-U-R-C-U-M-I-N. Now, most people haven't heard of it, but scientists and researchers know it's one of the most powerful superfoods on the planet. It can positively influence our DNA, maintain joint comfort, healthy inflammation, and more. Can you share some of the incredible headlines on curcumin and tell us why you use this? And we talked about this off air a few minutes ago, this patented curcumin with greater absorption.
2: Okay. Well, first of all, I think while people might not know the term curcumin, they may well know turmeric root, which is a yellow spice, and it shows up in curries, and it's part of the 5,000-year-old Indian Ayurvedic system of medicine. I've been studying turmeric and its derivative curcumin since the 1970s, and I'll say this right off the bat, that there are almost no plant materials in the world as extensively studied as this. A couple of thousand studies can be found in the scientific and medical literature. We know that curcumin is powerfully antioxidant. We know that it has a remarkable capacity to protect the liver, and the liver is our primary detoxifying organ. It greatly enhances joint health. So if people are experiencing joint discomfort due to overuse, this really helps to relieve that. And it's also what we call cardioprotective. It helps to protect the heart. It helps to maintain normal, healthy cholesterol. And one last thing that is really kind of astounding is that curcumin actually causes your body to produce what are called neuroprotective factors in the brain. So it causes your body to produce these agents in the brain that protect the actual tissue of the nerves and the brain itself. There's almost nothing else that we know of that does this. Specifically, the curcumin that you mentioned offers about 7 times the absorption of other curcumin. So when you take 250 milligrams of this stuff, you get about 7 times the activity that you would if you took, say, a comparable amount of another curcumin extract. So this, in my opinion, is one of the most life-enhancing, protective, totally beneficial substances on Earth, and it has just decades of scientific and medical studies to back it up.
0: Now, Chris, I know that we talked already about the green tea in the curcumin in your new green tea formula, which Purity is giving away for free today. But first, tell me about the third nutrient on the list, the resveratrol, which is super hot right now. Share with us some of the headlines and the science behind resveratrol. I know the French love it, but why is it on your short list?
2: Well, resveratrol is one of those remarkable compounds that I just sort of shake my head at how many different things it does. It is found in grapes, in wine grapes. It also shows up in cranberries. What we know about resveratrol is that, like green tea and also like curcumin extract, it's profoundly antioxidant. But more than that, it shows significant properties. When you look at some of the things in the body that happen during aging as a result of fat accumulation in tissue and insulin sensitivity, resveratrol helps to protect against those things. It's a powerful immune regulator. And you know, our immune system is responsible for keeping us healthy. It is remarkably beneficial for the heart. And this is why it's considered one of the keys to the so-called French paradox. You know, the French drink a lot of red wine, they eat a lot of cheese, they smoke cigarettes, and they stay slim, and they have good cardiovascular health, which just seems completely unfair. But resveratrol appears to be key in that. And additionally, there is a brain benefit, like there is with the curcumin, with blood flow to the brain. So when you take resveratrol, you get brain blood flow. This means you get more oxygen to the tissues of the brain. So this is on my short list for all those reasons and for about a dozen more that would just plain take too long to explain.
0: All right, again, we're talking with Chris Killam, also known as the Indiana Jones of natural medicine, sometimes called the medicine hunter as well. Chris, let's laser in on how this wonderful formula that you created in conjunction with Purity Products. I know that Purity's been in business now for, what is it, over 20 years. They've got a top rating from the Better Business Bureau, and people can get a complimentary bottle of this green tea CR today. We'll give that number out in a few minutes. But first, Chris, before we tell our listeners how they can get their very own complimentary bottle of green tea CR, tell me this. If you wanted to buy this green tea plus the patented curcumin plus the resveratrol, I mean, you spend close to probably at least $75 for all three bottles in the store, and yet today Purity Products is giving away a free bottle. How are they able to do this?
2: Well, you can consider it kind of a smart bet. And what I mean by that, first of all, Purity's big, but they're also very strategic. They know that if a person who's listening will pick up the phone, call in and get their free bottle, and it really is free, as in it doesn't cost you money, if that person will try the product, take it as recommended, they're going to feel it. And when they feel it, they're going to say, gee, I want this as part of my regular daily regimen. So Purity is really betting beyond the free bottle. They're betting that people will have a positive experience, that they'll say, gosh, I like this. 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
0: Chris, hold that thought. 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Okay, Chris, talk about some of the headlines just on the green tea that we didn't get to yet. I understand that dieters just love green tea because it supports healthy fat metabolism. Is that right? And what does the research say about green tea when it comes to weight management?
2: Well, this is one of the especially wonderful things about green tea. We know that green tea has thermogenic properties. That is, it has heat-generating properties in the body, so it actually causes your body to burn more calories. So when you eat a meal, you're going to burn more calories from that meal as a result of taking a good, well-made, concentrated green tea extract. In addition, it has specific fat oxidation properties. It actually burns fat. I'm not suggesting that you're going to lose 20 pounds in a week, but I am saying that this is going to help your body to metabolize fat more efficiently. Over time, taking a green tea extract can help you to have a better fat to lean muscle ratio. So from a weight control standpoint, this is very good news. Additionally, green tea helps to stabilize blood glucose or blood sugar. And unstable blood sugar is one of the contributing factors to increased weight. So by stabilizing blood sugar, you have an effect on weight control and weight management. So it's really quite remarkable stuff. You need enough of it. We've got enough of it in green tea CR. It has to be the right extract. We've got the right extract. But the science is there for healthy weight management.
0: All right. Now, Chris, you say that with Purity's formula, it provides you with about 3 cups worth of green tea in each 2-capsule serving. So you get all of the green tea's concentrated benefits for energy, for heart health, for alertness in just 2 caps. Plus, you get the curcumin and the resveratrol, too. So it's easy. You call it your daily shortcut to better health. Explain this idea of a healthy shortcut and explain some of the top benefits as well.
2: Well, I mean, you could, for example, drink 3 cups of good concentrated green tea each day, eat at least 1 really rich curry made with a lot of turmeric root, and drink a couple of glasses of red wine. You could do that every day. Most people will not do that every day, but they still might want the benefits of 3 of the biggest superstar protective health-enhancing nutrients on the entire planet. So when I call this a daily shortcut, I'm simply saying that you can get in a capsule, in a good capsule, what you'd otherwise have to get by drinking a few cups of tea, eating at least 1 large, you know, turmeric-laden curry every day, and drinking a couple of glasses of concentrated red wine.
0: Again, we're talking with Chris Killam, the medicine hunter. Now, in this new green tea CR formula from Purity, it's really about the research. Share with us some of your favorite studies and the headlines on the curcumin that we didn't get to yet. I know this is one of your favorite ingredients for joint comfort and even for brain health.
2: Well, I especially like the liver protective, heart protective, and joint modifying properties of this stuff. The liver is our greatest detoxifying organ, and we know that we're constantly bombarded by toxins in the environment. In fact, blood studies show that newborn babies contain 200 industrial pollutants in their blood at the time of birth. So we need a functioning, super healthy, very strong liver. We might not think about our livers that much, but we need that. Mm-hmm. And we know that curcumin protects the liver. It keeps it strong. From a cardiac standpoint, it's highly beneficial for the heart. It's very good for maintaining healthy cholesterol and healthy platelet levels. And from a joint standpoint, we have innumerable studies showing overall improvement in joint health and relief and stable inflammatory activity, better joint mobility as a result of taking curcumin. I like the brain protective studies as well. You know, curcumin delivers all this. So I regard it as one of the single most important things that you can put in your body. And I'm very well aware that most people are not going to eat enough raw turmeric root to get the benefits that they should and that they can get from a concentrated curcumin extract.
0: 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Call now. All right, back to the show. Chris, I don't want to get too technical here, but these antioxidants in green tea are classified as polyphenols, and they really are super powerful and well-respected by scientists. But in this green tea CR formula, there's more. It's got the green tea, it's got the curcumin, the resveratrol that we talked about, plus grape seed extract, bioflavonoids, vitamin C. Can you talk to me about this array of really super antioxidants and polyphenols that you've put in the formula?
2: Well, yeah, I won't say that we kind of went overkill, but I will say that we really, really developed an efficient, comprehensive program here. Grape seed extract contain a group of highly specialized antioxidant compounds that not only do much of what I've already described, but also enhance the physical integrity of tissue in the blood vessels and the skin. So we put those in there for extra boost in antioxidant activity, but also for a specific type of activity that isn't as much addressed by the green tea, the curcumin, and the resveratrol. The bioflavonoids enhance the overall activity of vitamin C, and vitamin C itself is one of the most important nutrients that we can possibly take in. So I would say that we were very, very thorough. You know, when we went through what could be in this product, we said, you know, what would happen if we put in grape seed extract, bioflavonoids, and vitamin C? We realized that we would have an utterly superior formula. And just to reiterate, I want people to experience dynamic health. I want people to feel great. This formula, the Green Tea CR, will make you feel great. And that's the purpose of it.
0: All right, Chris, I love this Green Tea CR combination formula. And remember, the CR stands for curcumin and resveratrol. I love that with this complimentary bottle today, our listeners can get started for free. That's great value. What would people expect to pay if they bought all of these separately in the store?
2: Well, I think if they bought high-quality products that contain these ingredients, they'd be into it for about $75 or so, possibly even $80.
0: Yeah.
2: So they'd wind up spending appreciably more than they're going to spend on the green TCR formula. And they still wouldn't get the grape seed extract. They still wouldn't get the pine bark extract, the bioflavonoids, or the vitamin C.
0: Chris, what kind of results can people expect to see? What can they expect to feel once they start taking this formula?
2: I think that people will feel greater joint mobility and comfort. I think they'll feel more energy. Because these ingredients also help to stabilize and maintain natural healthy blood sugar control, I think they'll have more sustained energy throughout the day. And I would just suspect that people will have an experience of greater vitality. When you have a more highly functional immune system, you just feel more energy and better overall. It's kind of, you know, like those days when you get up and go, wow, I feel great. This is a wow, I feel great formula.
0: Now, Chris, the green tea CR, let me get this straight. It provides about 3 cups worth of green tea in each 2-capsule serving. Plus, you get the antioxidant equivalent of several servings of fruits and vegetables. Plus, you get the resveratrol and the joint comfort and brain function benefits of the curcumin. I mean, wow, all in one formula. In the last 2 minutes, talk to me about this shortcut to better health and why you want everyone listening to this program to call now for that complimentary bottle of Green Tea CR.
2: Okay. Fortunately, there's an immense body of science that has been growing steadily for the past 20 years, and it's really rich science now. We know that of the various plant-derived substances that exist, green tea extract, curcumin extract, and resveratrol extract are at the absolute top of the list of protective, vitality-enhancing, overall health-promoting compounds. There just isn't anything like these. They're in the green tea CR, CR standing for curcumin and resveratrol, product in meaningful amounts. People will take this product. They're going to feel the difference. You're going to feel energy. You're going to feel more vitality. You're just plain going to feel better, kind of more fluid and in that flow of good health.
0: Sure.
2: 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And given that they can get a free bottle, I'm also not saying, now put yourself at great risk and spend a lot of money. I say, no, try it free. Let the product speak for itself.
0: Chris Killam, as always, fascinating information. We appreciate your insight. Thanks so much.
2: Thank you. It's always a pleasure to speak with you.
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1: High fly ball, deep left field. This ball's way back and way gone. 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Fly ball, left center field, hit well. Racing back is Torres at the track, well gone. Christian Yelich, his fourth of the season. It's a two-run shot.
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6: Florida man got arrested for a DUI, but the D in DUI doesn't stand for what you think it does. Florida man arrested for operating a drone while drunk. Huh. Droning under the influence?
10: So that's... Well, I mean, it is a motor vehicle, right?
6: So the man was flying the drone near another man's vehicle, which was parked at an apartment complex. The victim's window was down. The suspect continued to fly the drone back and forth by this individual. The man also grabbed the victim's phone and punched him through the window. Had an issue with this guy, obviously.
10: Clearly so.
6: The man told police he thought the victim was following him since he had seen his vehicle in multiple areas. I mean, that's unheard of, guys. A vehicle to be in multiple areas? Police told him the victim was a delivery driver.
10: Hence why you've seen him in multiple areas.
6: This guy's everywhere.
10: Wow.
6: He's everywhere I go.
10: These are like the people who think they're being gang stalked.
6: The man has been charged with burglary, with assault, or battery.
10: Wow.
6: And operating a drone while drunk.
10: That's, huh. All right, well, I learned today...
6: Droning under the influence.
10: Okay.
6: Kentucky man. He attacked two other people with a baseball bat because they turned off their Wi-Fi. He'd been using their Wi-Fi.
10: Oh, well, come on, dude.
6: They shut it down. That's a baseball
10: Get
6: bat.
10: Get your meeting. Own, dude.
6: Man went to their apartment, hit both victims with the bat. He threatened to kill both victims if the internet wasn't working again by the time he got back to his room. When officers arrived, the man had locked himself in his room, refused to come out. Police forced to break into the guy's room and arrest him. He's facing several charges, including attempted murder, disorderly conduct.
10: And all because you didn't want to pay $60 a month for an internet plan.
6: Yeah.
10: Is that it?
6: Or didn't want to use up his own data?
10: Maybe that's what it is.
6: Although, who doesn't pay for unlimited data now?
10: I don't even think that's an... You can get the option to not have unlimited data.
6: Right, isn't it just what everybody does
10: when
6: now?
10: When I got my last phone plan and switched on to unlimited data, they were like, wait a minute, how are you not already on unlimited data?
6: Right.
10: It's like, this is a plan we don't offer anymore.
6: So I get, Wi-Fi's off, so you got to use your own data, and maybe that slows down your service at some point a little bit.
10: Right.
6: But you can still access
10: everything. Access everything you could possibly want. Come on, dude.
6: A motorcycle crash in Canada sent a bike flying into the air, and somehow it was left dangling from a traffic light. Text light. To 79489. Light to 79489. The motorcycle collided with a silver sedan. This was Saturday near Vancouver. The impact so intense that the bike ended up hanging high above the intersection by its front wheel, creating a scene that looked more like a movie stunt than an accident you would see in real life. Text light to 79489. Video from the aftermath showed stunned drivers, bystanders staring up the motorcycle that's just swinging from the traffic light.
10: Dude, it's crazy.
6: It's nuts.
10: It's so insane. And I just put in the, because what we're going to do is we're going to send out an X link for this. Again, text light to 79489. I just put in the responses to that. The footage here, Z, from the actual accident itself, they have that footage now.
6: Oh, wow, I didn't see this.
10: Yeah, and so you can see what happens. What happens is there's a car that appears to be turning left, and this motorcycle just blows the red, and then when it does...
6: Oh, my, look at that.
10: He goes flying and skidding while the bike flips over the car, and just that the front... axle,
6: and it gets caught on the traffic
10: light. Caught on the traffic light.
6: It's insane.
10: It's nuts. Again, text light to 79489.
6: Now, police say the rider was taken to the hospital with serious but non-life-threatening injuries.
10: That's the craziest part of this whole story.

0: WTAQ.
1: We've all been in the job interview.
2: Have you been?
1: Yeah, I've had job interviews.
3: 20 years ago.
1: I just haven't had a job interview since 2002.
3: Right.
1: That's all. So, we've all had the dreaded question, what's your biggest weakness?
3: Fire. Probably. It kills me if I'm exposed to it.
1: Everybody thinks about how they're going to answer it, including this gentleman who said, I bombed my job interview because of how I answered the biggest weakness question. After the interview, he goes out to his vehicle. He records a video because, of course, that's what you do.
3: Yes.
1: This is how he answered. What's your biggest weakness?
4: Just bombed the job interview. I knew the question was coming. They always ask it. What's your biggest weakness? I blacked out. Brain went numb. Didn't say, oh, delegation. Have a problem delegating because I want to make sure that it gets done right. Nothing like that. Nothing standard. Know what I said? Oreos. I said Oreos were my biggest weakness. I was like, I'll eat them until the milk's gone. However much milk's in my cup, I'll eat Oreos. Could be two, could be 12. Your boy's still looking for a job.
3: Yeah, but what was wrong with that answer?
1: Oreos! I'll eat them until the milk is gone.
3: So, yeah, that's your biggest weakness, and?
1: Could be two, could be 12. Look, I love that he's also listening to the theme song of The Office in the background.
3: Yeah, that's pretty funny.
1: What?
3: That's pretty funny. You know what? This is good. You should answer this question. First of all, the biggest weakness question, it's stupid.
1: Well, yes, I mean,
3: it's stupid.
1: They're looking for you to be honest, right?
3: Now, are they?
1: They ask you what your biggest strength is.
3: Yeah.
1: What's your biggest weakness is?
3: Yeah. You're not going to tell them your real biggest weakness. You never are.
1: Right. And it, you know, they're hoping you give a job-related performance answer.
3: Right.
1: Not, and, oh, Oreos.
3: Are they all really looking for, oh, I have a hard time with delegation. Or, oh, you know, I have a hard time knowing when to stop. Like, are they looking for that, really? Or do they know that that's a crap answer and that you just pulled that off of the internet from somewhere and that you're just making it up as you go along? Or are you going to be real and say Oreos and being lit on fire?
1: Sure.
3: Because those are your weaknesses.
1: Sure. I mean, he tried Oreos. It didn't work. I encourage you for your next job to try the fire angle.
3: Yeah, right.
1: And just see what happens.
3: My biggest weakness is that I need oxygen to survive.
1: Yeah. Is that your biggest weakness, though? Fire? Is that your biggest weakness?
3: You know, I don't know. I don't know. Not having oxygen is pretty bad.
1: I understand.
3: Not being exposed to oxygen, that's a huge weakness.
1: I would, you know, you could also say, well, the fact that my body is not bulletproof.
3: That's a huge weakness, dude.
1: See?
3: That makes you weak to bullets.
1: Yes. Makes you very weak to bullets.
3: That's what you should pull out in the next interview.
1: Yes.
3: In the next interview, it's like, what's your biggest weakness? Oh, if I get shot, I'll die.
1: I'll most likely die. The fact that I do not have a full bodysuit made of Kevlar
3: on me at all times.
1: I just don't have
3: it. Weakness. I'm not ready all the time, you know?
1: Also Oreos.
3: And Oreos.
1: But also Oreos.
3: If anything I've been able to figure out about this AI stuff, Z, is that the people who are pushing it absolutely, positively, under no circumstances can read the room. Just not at all happening. And nowhere, perhaps, has this become more apparent than at the University of Central Florida. They held their spring semester graduation ceremony on Friday, and it included a speech by a Florida businesswoman, Gloria Caulfield. She's the vice president of strategic alliances for the real estate firm Tavistock Development Company and the president of the Lake Nona Institute, a nonprofit. Now, according to her LinkedIn profile, she's not a UCF alum, but she's just kind of in Florida, which I guess is enough to get you...
1: To get there?
3: Yeah, to get you to UCF.
1: Prominent individual, right?
3: Yeah,
1: someone with
3: sure.
1: a title.
3: So, she thanked the university in her speech for having her, tells the graduates to take in the moment, you know, normal graduate stuff. Said she's worked with some of the most prolific leaders and innovators of all time, including Jeff Bezos, founder of Amazon. And then She started talking.

0: about AI, saying, just listen to what she said and listen to how the crowd reacts to it.
1: The rise of artificial intelligence is the next industrial revolution. What happened? Okay, I struck a chord. May I finish? Only a few years ago, AI was not a factor in our lives.
0: Talk about not reading the room. You tell a bunch of college students who they started college. This is the thing about the college students who are graduating right now. When they started college, AI wasn't a thing like it is now.
2: Oh, absolutely not. I mean, it has advanced so much just in the last 12 months.
0: Yeah.
2: Yeah.
0: And now it's in charge.
2: Well, yeah, and they're all staring down the fact that AI is replacing jobs. Or,
0: that would have been theirs.
2: Or taking over 75% of people's jobs.
0: Yes.
2: And you have to be cool with that, and eventually it'll be 100% of your job, and you'll be having looking for something else.
0: And the job bloodbath has started with entry-level positions.
2: Well, yes.
0: Which these college kids are supposed to now go get, and they don't exist anymore.
2: Yes, and they also know nothing but social media in their lives.
0: Yes.
2: And it's just what they see constantly, too.
0: Right.
2: Yeah.
0: It's constantly all over the place.
2: And it's what you are constantly hearing about as well. There was a study that people are concerned about AI and the advancements of AI, but they're also sick and tired of hearing about it all the time. They're like, yeah, we get it, but could you slow down a little bit?
0: Yeah.
2: Yeah.
0: Look, there's no way around
2: because
0: it.
2: Because it's just constantly
0: it.
2: In your face.
0: It's crazy, man. And yeah. The people who are suffering the most are, frankly, the people who she was talking to.
2: Right. And so the question becomes, okay, you can boo, you can cheer at the wrong times, but what impact does it make?
0: Yeah.
2: You have to figure out, well, how do we slow it down and how do we make an impact?
0: Right.
2: Or is it just too far gone?
0: Yeah.
2: You know?
0: It's true.
2: But it leads for pretty great awkward grad speech moment.
0: It sure does.
2: Oh.
0: She seemed real shook by that.
2: Oh, she was lost.
0: Complete. Her voice started quivering.
2: Yeah.
0: Oh, man.
2: If it wasn't for the speech written by AI, she couldn't have gotten back on track.
0: You know, it was definitely written by AI, wasn't it?
2: Probably.
0: It for sure was.
2: In some way or another.
0: Wow.
3: The guys aren't done yet. Matt and Rob's Week in Review continues on WTAQ.
2: Wisconsin Public Service has officially announced the names that will be given to this year's Peregrine Falcon Chicks. Did all of your voting pay off? Here's our very own Rachel Charniak.
4: Previously on the Morning News with Matt and Rob.
2: Look, I'm 47. I don't have kids. This is my opportunity to carry on the Z legacy.
0: This could be his last shot.
2: This is all I have.
4: Now the results are in, and it's official. Wisconsin Public Service will be naming one of their Peregrine Falcon chicks Matt Tweet in Matt Z's honor.
5: It sounds like from everything that Matt has said so far that he is really honored to have a Falcon named after him. Not only was Matt's name chosen, but WTAQ overall had the most total votes cast for their names in the contest.
4: That's Matt Cullen, spokesperson with Wisconsin Public Service. They announced the winners of the Falcon Chick naming contest yesterday. Unfortunately, Rachel Charniak and Rob Soren didn't make the cut, but we were pretty close on the runner-up list. Four eggs were laid at the Weston Power Plant. As of Tuesday afternoon, all but one have hatched. After all have hatched, Wisconsin Public Service will plan a banding ceremony. The bands allow people to identify each falcon. Birdwatchers can then contact Wisconsin Public Service to say where the bird was spotted. Banding happens about 21 days after the chicks hatch.
5: We can take the chicks out of the nest so that we're not disrupting the overall success of the nest, but we're also able to place those bands on their legs at that particular time so that they can continue to grow and those bands will not hinder their development.
4: The chicks will officially receive their names at that ceremony. and the names are not assigned randomly.
5: Each individual Falcon does have its own personality, so it'll be interesting to see once we get to the banding event, does one Falcon look like Matt maybe more than another? Which one does represent Matt the best? Which one can be closestly compared to him? So all of that's done on the fly the day of.
4: The official date for the banding ceremony has not yet been decided, but it will likely be in early June. Matt Z is invited and will have the opportunity to meet his Falcon. Reporting in Green Bay, I'm Rachel Charniak, WTAQ News.
2: And I do plan on attending that event.
0: Well, of course.
2: So I can meet my little baby
0: Jet.
2: I
0: intend on attending that
2: event. Thanks to everyone that voted, especially family and friends who went real hard.
0: Yeah, I understand that was the case.
2: Who went real hard.
0: Yeah, that is going hard.
2: Who put in a lot of work, especially the last few days where voting was still an option. But the legacy has been sealed.
0: Personally?
2: Now,
0: I can't wait to look at a bunch of flock-feathered birds and try to guess which one is the most like Matt Z.
2: Now, I will say this. Wisconsin Public Service assigned the names that you could vote on.
0: Yeah.
2: Matt Tweet,
0: yeah.
2: Rob Soren, Rachel Chirpniak. We didn't get to choose. But now that I'm a winner, I am renaming my Falcon.
0: Yeah.
2: I'm calling my Falcon Lil Tweets with a Z.
0: Lil Tweet.
2: Oh, Lil Tweets.
0: Not little.
2: With a Z. Not little.
0: I'm sorry, Lil.
2: Lil Tweets.
0: My bad.
2: With a Z. My son.
0: That's right. Your legacy.
2: Lil Tweets is what that bird is going to be called. Officially. And of course, I did go to the AI studio band Suno.
0: Oh, did you?
2: I said, hey guys. Here's what I need you to do. I need you to come up with a pop song about the love of a proud Falcon father named Matt Z for his baby Falcon son named Lil Tweets. The song should be about the love between a Falcon father and his baby Falcon son. Matt Z never thought this day would come, but his family legacy is now secure.
0: Is that the prompt?
2: I said to our AI studio band, Suno. And here is what they came up with. A song titled Skyline 4-2. That's Matt Z and Lil Tweets. The song title is Skyline 4-2. And we are going to play the full version. Strap in, folks. This one gets kind of emotional. And it's got a great, great chorus. Here is Skyline 4-2.

0: Skyline for two.
1: Wow.
0: Lil tweets, my son, our line lives on.
1: That's right. Right.
0: The legacy is now complete. Thank you for all the votes.
1: We're very happy for you.
2: Just when you thought they were done, Matt and Rob's Week in Review continues on WTAQ.
0: So what happened at a McDonald's in Massachusetts that caused a customer to say this?
3: That's disgusting. Are you kidding me?
4: Yeah.
3: It's not sanitary.
0: This is what happened.
5: The owners of a Southbridge McDonald's are taking action tonight. One of their employees went viral, and the Board of Health took notice. Boston 25 News reporter Daniel Coates shows us why.
6: A video gone viral. This McDonald's employee appearing to put fries in their mouth and right into a box that's served to customers in Southbridge, with co-workers laughing on.
7: Oh, that's all over Facebook.
3: That's disgusting. Are you kidding me?
4: Yeah.
3: It's not sanitary.
8: It's unacceptable.
6: Police said they received numerous calls, tips, and inquiries regarding the alleged food contamination. With the Board of Health, they're now working to determine whether the food was ultimately served to a customer and to identify any individual who may have been affected.
3: I can't believe what you just showed me. It's unbelievable.
6: It seems like everyone we spoke with Friday was aware of the video taken at the East Main Street restaurant.
3: I'm done with this McDonald's, at least, and I might be done for quite a while with fast food, to be honest with you.
9: Thank God they have one in Charlton.
4: That's a problem. That's a safety issue.
6: The franchise owners told us Friday the actions of these individuals are unacceptable and don't reflect our organization's food safety standards or values. We as an organization are conducting an internal review and are proactively working with local authorities and the local health department.
9: I think it's crazy that people are messing with other people's food. I thought it was disgusting, honestly.
6: The franchise owners told us that neither police or the Board of Health found any violations or concerns at this site Friday. Neither police or those owners have given us any update about the status of that employee. On scene in Southbridge, I'm Daniel Coates for your local station, Boston 25 News.
0: So gross!
1: Yeah, that's
0: Fries in the mouth, and then they put them in the box.
1: I don't know about that, man.
0: You can text the word fries to 79489. See it for yourself. It actually happened. Text fries to 79489. We'll send that video right to your phone.
1: The dude who was like, it's not sanitary.
0: Yeah.
1: That's right.
10: That is putting a,
3: That's disgusting. Are you kidding me?
4: Yeah.
3: It's not sanitary.
0: That's disgusting.
10: At bare minimum, yeah, man. You could tell this was Boston from the first, cut.
0: So gross.
10: Is there a miracle drug that can resurrect the dead, Z? Man, I hope not. Yeah, that doesn't sound like a really good idea, frankly. Now that you've said it in that tone,
0: yeah, I
10: know what you're saying.
0: I don't know. When it's our time to go, I think it's just our time to go.
10: Well, on Monday, during a routine press event before, of course, jetting off to China, President Trump made a very interesting announcement that I guess in any other time would have been just a crazy thing that made headlines, but we're not getting a peep out of this one. He made a claim about a medicine, an experimental drug.
0: Unnamed,
10: didn't say anything about it. Just listen to the president here.
11: Without waiting many, many years, we know the drug works because we've taken people that were dead. We had a person given the last rites. God, the kids are crying. And started them on this drug, and the person became better. It works, you know? And some don't work. But you learn really fast. It's called the ultimate test, I think, right? You know, they test all these things. They use animals all over the place. They use everything to test. The person's going to die.
10: And then just no one asked questions about it.
0: Yeah, I mean, I don't know.
10: Mr. President, did you say that there's a miracle drug that can resurrect the dead?
0: That it sometimes works, but sometimes doesn't.
10: Right.
0: Also, how many stories have we had on this show over the years where someone is pronounced dead and then someone at a morgue hears banging or hears noises?
10: Yeah.
0: And that person actually is alive or comes back to life?
10: It's happened before.
0: So is that maybe an incidence of hey, we gave them the drug, but maybe they were going to pop out of it anyway.
10: Maybe.
0: You know, I don't know.
10: Yeah, there's really no way to
0: but
10: tell.
0: But so many, like, hey, we're at the funeral, they're in the casket, and all of a sudden, bang, bang, I'm not dead.
10: Yeah. It could have been something like that.
0: Who knows?
10: Maybe it induced something like that.
0: Yeah.
10: I don't know. He was talking about the Right to Try Act.
0: Yes.
10: Which was legislation that was passed actually during the first Trump administration that allows terminally ill patients to attempt, like, big, long shot, is this going to be a miracle, cutting-edge sort of medication that is still being tested?
0: Yeah, if it's risky, if it's under-tested, well, you're a terminally ill patient. Why can't I just have a shot at this? Like, give me a shot at it.
10: It's a fair question.
0: Yeah, I mean, look, yeah. I'd be, you know, hey.
10: No, this is good. Give me the experimental drug. Juice me to the gills with that thing. May as well, right?
0: If I'm going anyway.
10: Right.
0: Why not?
10: But I don't know if I'm going to be resurrected from the dead, you know?
0: I don't know
10: if they've medically cured right. dying. I don't think so.
0: If this unnamed drug turns people into zombies and that's why you come back, well, I'm not sure.
10: Well, yeah, no, it would be a huge problem, wouldn't it?
0: I don't know if I support that.
10: I don't really think we should mass produce something like that.
2: That's it for Matt and Rob's Week in Review. The guys are back at it live, starting Monday morning at 6, right here on WTAQ.
12: 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That's PALS, P-A-L-S, to 79489.
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14: More strikes. I'm Deborah Valentine, Fox News. The U.S. carrying out a seventh strikes in Iran Friday night. Fox's Lucas Tomlinson reports from Tel Aviv, Israel.
15: The Pentagon says 13 U.S. troops, 10 soldiers, and 3 sailors have been wounded in action this week at various bases in the Middle East, likely from Iran's continued attacks in Bahrain, Kuwait, and Jordan, and particularly a large attack on that base in Jordan, housing hundreds of U.S. troops and fighter jets. Now, the U.S. military has been fighting hard the last few nights, including a number of strikes around the Strait of Hormuz, trying to get more shipping through that critical on the Strait of Hormuz. Now, shipping traffic has slowed to a trickle in the Strait in recent days. To highlight how dangerous it is right now to sail through there, U.S. warships have not attempted to transit the Strait of Hormuz in more than 2 months.
14: Iran retaliated with strikes on U.S. military bases and civilian power and water facilities in Jordan and Kuwait, leaving about 10,000 people without running water. Texas is beginning the long road to recovery after a deadly flash flooding tore through the central and southern parts of the state. Fox Weather's Brandi Campbell is in San Antonio, Texas, with the latest.
16: Several cities, including Uvalde, Texas, received over 2 feet of rain in just a few days. Catastrophic flooding began as rivers, creeks, and streams began rising, flooding roads, sending water into homes and businesses. Local leaders have expressed they were grateful for early warning, saying those saved lives. In Uvalde, the Texas game wardens rescuing a flood victim by helicopter. Texas Governor Greg Abbott says the state rescued more than 270 people, but hundreds more were saved by local first responders.
14: 2 people were killed after being swept away by floodwaters this week. 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
20: Earlier in the week, we saw most of the really heavy smoke around Chicago, Detroit, up into Milwaukee. As of this morning, that has pushed to the east. Pittsburgh, an area where you're seeing really intense smoke. And actually, most of that smoke now in Pennsylvania, West Virginia, those were the highest numbers on the board. Those are significantly lower than they were a couple of days ago, back across Wisconsin, back across Minnesota. But that smoke's going to continue to move into New England. So if you're in front of this rain, expect the smoke to get worse through the day until the rain ultimately does clear it up. Then a true cold front back behind that. So more in the evening hours, that could bring some severe weather, but it's going to bring some heavy rain, and that will finally knock some of this smoke out of the air. That could be severe isolated risk of tornadoes.
14: The National Weather Service says the smoke could return unless the wildfires in Canada are brought under control. France and England enter the World Cup bronze match after losing in the respective semifinals with prize money and the Golden Boot race at stake.
21: Kylian Mbappe puts it over.
22: France and England are set to face off in the World Cup bronze match after two tough semifinal losses. France lost to Spain, while England lost to Argentina earlier this week. The third place match has been a fixture in the World Cup since 1934. Even though there's no trophy to lift for third place, the winning team takes home $2 million more in prize money compared to the fourth place team. Meantime, the FIFA World Cup final is the most watched sporting event in the world. Over a billion viewers will be glued to the screen as Argentina defends their title against powerhouse Team Spain.
23: And the White House confirmed President Trump will be attending the championship game, as well as Spain's royal family. And East Rutherford, New Jersey, Caroline Elliott, Fox News.
14: I'm Deborah Valentine. This is Fox News.
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26: Major test of this 60-day deal between the U.S. and Iran. Talks are said to still be progressing, but this certainly derails those efforts to restore ship traffic to what we saw before this war even started. Now, some vessels had recently been evacuated through the United Nations International Maritime Organization's alternative route, but shortly after that ship was attacked by an Iranian drone, the group just announced it is now pausing evacuation of vessels.
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28: Well, good Saturday morning and welcome, Northeast Wisconsin. Boy, it's good to be back.
29: It's been forever.
28: I know. Is this actually our first Saturday show in July?
29: Yes.
28: Yeah. I mean, on July 4th, we obviously were down in Sheboygan for the parade. And then last week, about 8:30, quarter to 9 at night, we get a text message that says, sorry, guys, no show tomorrow. Brewers got rained out in Pittsburgh on Friday, so they had a doubleheader last Saturday.
29: And it almost happened again this week because of smoke.
28: That's the word on the street.
29: But so, it didn't.
28: No.
29: So here we are.
28: It didn't. So welcome to the Schrader Show. It is, I think I speak for Shannon to say, really good to be back. And again, we had the families of children with cancer radio-a-thon yesterday. Great event. I think we raised a little over $34,000 for that great organization. Again, want to give a big shout out to to American Antiques. They had a good $1,000 donation. Jim Cornell Plumbing, among others. I know, Shannon, your business has also donated.
29: Mm-hmm.
28: Just a great event. And every year we meet these young kids that have been through so much, but yet are so inspiring.
29: Yeah.
28: And so many of them who are still going through the battles, it's interesting because a lot of them are choosing to go into the medical field.
29: Yeah.
28: To become nurses. I mean, there was a young lady on yesterday who had her, even going through the cancer that she was going through, got her CN at age 17. So pretty amazing stuff.
29: Yeah, and you can still donate to that, right?
28: I believe so, yes.
29: Yeah, if you text the word radioathon, you'll get the link.
28: You'll get
29: to
28: the
29: where
28: link.
29: You, yeah.
28: So.
29: Otherwise, just send us a text.
28: Yeah. Lots of stuff to get into today. We got a lot of guests, right?
29: Yes.
28: I don't think this is a record.
29: I don't think it's a record either.
28: But it's pretty close. Usually we try to have one or two. We have three guests for you today. We'll have Congressman Tony Weed. He'll be coming up here in about 20 minutes or so. And then we have a candidate for sheriff in Kewaunee. We know we got a lot of great listeners up in Kewaunee. So Scott Shadell will be here about, what, noon?
29: He's coming at noon, yep.
28: And then we have Senate candidate Barb Bittner. She'll be on at 1:30. We had Katie Bainey a few weeks ago. We'll have Barb. I would guess we'll probably have Jake on as well. And probably whoever is in that race, if they reach out to us, I'm sure we'll give them some time to come in and say what they believe, right?
29: Mm-hmm.
28: So this story kind of broke this week, Shannon, huh?
29: Yes, it did.
28: Sarah Rodriguez is dropping out of the governor's race. Here is what she had to say yesterday.
0: I want to start by thanking my family and every single person who showed up for this campaign over the past week. Your support has meant more than I can put into words. As we have continued to dig into our financial reports, it has become clear that there are issues that would be an ongoing distraction, not just for this campaign, but for the primary and for Wisconsin. This race is too important to let that happen. I am deeply hurt and betrayed by what happened. As I said on Monday, part of being a leader is taking swift action, doing the right thing, and being as honest as possible when there's a problem. I got into this race because I wanted what was best for Wisconsin, and that hasn't changed. And because I believe that, I cannot, in good conscience, allow these questions to become a cloud over an election that Democrats need to win. Wisconsin deserves better than that. This was never just about any one race or any one candidate. This is about protecting Wisconsin from a legislature hell-bent on putting corporations over schools and insurance companies over patients. It's about showing the rest of the country that we can win here, govern here, and fight for the middle class, and that Wisconsin will lead the way. To everyone who showed up, knocked doors, made calls, and believed in what we were building, please don't stop. Wisconsin has always been a place of resilience where everyday citizens show up and accomplish extraordinary things. Better days are ahead because of people like you. Let's keep fighting. I'll be right there with you.
28: Shannon, to me it seems like they're paving the way for their communist candidate.
29: Sure sounds that way, doesn't it?
28: It appears that way. And just to show kind of some of the so-called leadership out of Madison, I guess, what, 2020 called and they want their politics back, Shannon?
29: Yeah.
28: Tony the Terrible announced that state agencies will follow what's called their green fleet policy.
29: Clean fleet.
28: Clean
29: policy.
28: Fleet. What did I say?
29: Green.
28: Green.
29: Green.
28: Clean fleet policy. It requires state agencies to purchase fleet vehicles that use fuel sources other than oil and gas, such as electric cars and plug-in hybrids. What do you think about that? You know what I think about this, Shanna?
29: What?
28: It is just another way to waste tax dollars on vehicles that are far more expensive than gas-powered engines. And it'll be, can you imagine? And again, only Democrats can think of something so stupid. Watch them start doing electric snowplows that don't work when it's minus 20.
29: Well, that was going to be my point. Do electric cars work that great when it's freezing out like that? I wouldn't think they would.
28: They don't. And that's part of the problem. And, you know, cities that have done this have found that. Now, again, of course, Green Bay's police department, they debuted electric cruisers in 2024. And there's a bunch of electric mail trucks out there produced by Oshkosh Defense. But, again, it just, to me, it seems like, okay, 2020 called. They want their Green New Deal back. As nobody even talks about climate change anymore, especially after Bill Gates came out and said, hey, you know, all the climate change stuff, that was a little overblown, right?
29: A little, yeah.
28: Of course, you still got Al Gore out there making money on it. So, yeah, I mean, it's crazy, but yes. Tony Evers, on his way out of office, is pushing us towards electric. He said this, "This new policy ensures state government is leading by example, and that future vehicle purchases continue working towards our emission goals as options like electric vehicles continue to become more accessible and available. Together, we're working to build a clean energy future and sustainable 21st century infrastructure Wisconsin needs and deserves." By the way, you know what goes along with this, Shannon?
29: What?
28: Then they need to build charging stations.
29: Lots of them.
28: And you know who leads the way on that fraud? We can look to California, as I'm sure we will, to go, hey, what did California do? Let's do that. Because it'll enrich a bunch of politicians. Yeah, just absolutely crazy stuff. And then, Shannon, we got to meet the new candidate in Maine.
29: I cannot believe that this is a candidate. I thought this was some kind of joke. It is not a joke. It sure seems like it.
28: Oh, it seems like it would be almost like an SNL skit.
29: Yes. Like, look at that picture. That looks like, yeah, a skit.
28: Yeah, but guess what? It's not. This is Jesse Waters on The Five talking about Ashley Webb. And by the way, look, the left does an excellent job of scrubbing, because we don't know what Ashley Webb's real name is, do we?
29: No, and we can't find it anywhere. It says that there is no record of any other name. So
28: yes,
29: they're trying to make us believe that that guy was named Ashley Webb his whole life.
28: Yeah.
29: I don't buy it.
28: There was a part. So they got, they have, I guess, like 14 people in this Maine Democrat Senate primary to try to replace Plattner, Shannon. So they're doing these debates, but they're doing like a panel of however many, four or six, whatever it is at a time.
29: Mm-hmm.
28: So they're asking all the candidates, they're going around, they go, Medicare for all, Medicare for all. And they're all going, yeah, yeah, Medicare for all. All the candidates are saying that. And then Ashley Webb goes, hey, I'm on Medicare.
29: I know. It really, truly looks like a joke or a skit or something. It is unbelievable.
28: It is a total clown show, but yeah, here you go. Here's Jesse Waters on The Five yesterday.
1: I don't really know what you need until you see it. And I didn't know it, but I need Ashley in my life.
3: Yep. I agree.
1: Call it love, call it lust. I've talked to Emma about it. We're good. She understands.
29: Uh-huh.
1: Ashley says she's angry And if she gets into the Senate, she's going to be an angry senator, and she's going to be our worst nightmare. I don't see it that way. Ashley, to me, is a dream. She is a dream candidate, and I don't usually do this, but I've opened up my checkbook, and I have written a big, fat check to Ashley. Maine needs Ashley. Fox needs Ashley. Graham would have wanted Ashley in that seat. Ashley says she wrote a book. The book's called I Am Ashley. I'm already intrigued. She also says she's a singer-songwriter. I couldn't wait to hear some of her stuff. I went online. I couldn't find a song. I couldn't find anything. Maybe she sings in the shower. I don't care. I need to hear it. I want to hear it. My whole team's on it. I went to her Reddit page, and I did find something very interesting. Ashley says she ovulates, and she menstruates, and I think that is fantastic. I wonder if Plattner watched the debate. You know, sometimes when I'm not on the show, I watch the five, and it's painful. That's probably how Graham Plattner felt, but not painful for Susan Collins, who I think is watching and probably not even raising any more money.
28: Oh. And we have more of this, too, by the way. I mean, this is not, I mean, we've got more of it. Here's Jesse Waters. Here's a little bit of him last night on his show.
1: In on the Democrat Party.
4: I don't want to hurt anybody. I just want to use the bathroom. And
28: that's Ashley Webb.
4: If they want me to use the men's room, I will, but I don't want to be assaulted.
1: That's Ashley. Ashley is running to replace Nipple Nazi in Maine. Plattner got me too'd and cooed, so the Democrats scrambled together a little primary. And now we've been blessed by an angel.
5: What qualifications do you have to serve in the U.S. Senate?
6: Oh, I ran for office several times. Didn't win, but he did run. And then I'm a songwriter, and then I write my own books. And then I suppose my transparency, I wouldn't lie to the people, and I wouldn't deceive the people like we're being deceived right now.
29: He's deceiving right now.
1: When Prozac saw Ashley, we fell in love. And we had to know more. Her Reddit page says she ovulates and menstruates. You go, girl. Her book? It's a memoir. It's called I Am Ashley. There's not a book. I want to read more. We can't wait to get our hands on a copy. So if anyone's watching and has an old...
28: Okay, we need to go to break, but I could listen to this all day. Jesse Waters is absolutely cracking me up. You're listening to The Schrader Show. Back in a minute.

0: 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The big stories.
1: The death toll is expected to rise. This tragedy spurring international support from multiple countries, including our own. The U.S. military announced that it's surging forces in this region to assist in earthquake relief efforts, which includes sending several ships and a C-130 and C-17 to the area to help U.S. government personnel and search and rescue teams get around during this operation. And again, just a desperate race against the clock to find those survivors.
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15: 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And then you won't miss anything. 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
14: Yeah. Yeah.
15: In case
14: you missed anything from the show, so yes.
15: Yeah, because this show is 4 hours long. There's a possibility you could miss a segment, and you don't have to miss it if you text the word Shannon to 79489.
14: Correct. So we were talking about Ashley Webb, the candidate for U.S. Senate in Maine, and Jesse Waters. We'll get back to him because Ashley Webb wasn't done. We got to get to the part where she says, yeah, Medicare for all, because I'm on Medicare.
16: Edition, please, please send to Fox News headquarters in New York. Attention, Johnny. Ashley is a self-proclaimed songwriter, and we'll have you know that she's self-produced 4 albums. They haven't gone platinum yet, but maybe they will now.

0: open your heart to Ashley, but whatever you do, don't get on her bad side.
1: And I suppose the biggest thing is, like, I'm just an angry citizen now, and if I got elected, I'd be an angry senator, and I think that would probably be their worst nightmare.
0: Not our worst nightmare. Ashley's a dream. She's what we want, what we need. The Democrats need her. Maine needs her. Graham Plattner, wherever he is, would definitely shuck Ashley's oysters.
1: I believe they called it pork bellying. By cutting out the pork bellying from all the bills, I'm sure that would save a lot of money as well.
0: If you want your bills pork bellied, Ashley's your girl. But if you don't, the Maine primary is stacked. There are over a dozen candidates running, but none of them are bringing Ashley's creative energy.
2: So I have many ideas on this one. And if you'd like to go
3: give
2: get
3: me
2: a mocktail.
3: Give me an example of a specific area of oversight that you'd like to have a hearing on.
2: Well, I'd like to have a lot of hearings.
0: That's Sheena. She says she didn't have time to do her homework for the debate because she was on vacation, relaxing on the Kennebec River. Sheena's Secretary of State, TDS like you wouldn't believe. She kicked Trump off the ballot in 2024. So what would she do?
2: So what would I do? Hell yeah. I'd expand the Supreme Court. We need to.
0: Hell yeah, Sheena.
4: Now, there's more to that. Yeah, there's not one person in there that's not nuts.
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4: Back with Tony Weed in a minute.
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4: Welcome back to the Schrader Show. I am your host, Steve Schrader. You know, as we got to go to Congressman Tony Weed here. Congressman, how you doing this morning?
14: Steve Shannon, I am doing great. How are you guys?
4: I'm doing great. I have to laugh. Like, Fox News is giving a tremendous amount of coverage, Congressman, to the Democrat Socialists of America. It's like every time I tune in, they're interviewing one of these clowns.
14: Well, they should come to Wisconsin.
4: Yeah,
14: because,
4: no.
14: If you look at this Democrat primary going on in the race for governor right now, I mean, I think, you know, obviously Francesca Hong has got a lot of buzz, and she's definitely seems to be doing very well on the Democrat side for polling, and that's just a real indication of this big shift, radical shift going on in the Democrat Party to this really it's communist ideologies, and it's evident right here in Wisconsin, and it is really alarming. And now we have, well, who knows what's going to go on today? I think we might have somebody jumping back into the race. But it seems like they're in disarray.
4: What do you mean, somebody jumping back into the race?
14: Well, I think what's going to happen, the word is that Governor Evers is going to come in, the county executive in Milwaukee, who had just recently dropped out of the race, David Crowley, is going to jump back in, and the governor is going to endorse him. That's just speculation at this point. WISN is reporting that. So, obviously, the concern that the voters are moving towards, you know, more of a socialist, communist type movement. So it'll be interesting to see what happens. But the good news is Tom Tiffany is really doing a good job of defining himself, and is working extremely hard and has a lot of momentum right now. And that's why it is so important we all get out and continue to support Tom Tiffany. He needs to win this race for governor in November.
4: Yeah, we'll be playing later on in the show. We'll be playing sound bites of Harry Enten on CNN talking about how states like Texas, Florida, Tennessee, how these states are growing. Red states are growing and blue states are dying. It's a blue state depression. And that's what's so critical about this race with Tom Tiffany. I mean, these people are, Congressman, you said it right when you said they're communists. They want to abolish ICE completely. They want to eliminate the United States Senate. They want to eliminate the Department of War. I mean, this communist wing of the Democratic Party is trying to tear down this republic from the inside out.
14: Yep, I see it every single day, and you're seeing more members coming into Congress and that are winning primaries all around the country that are very much communists, and that is their ideology. And I just am very, very concerned with it. That's why we continue to work so hard to make sure that we continue to fight for what, you know, our founding fathers believed in, which is limited government and capitalism and the whole idea of owning property and all of those things. And like you said, law and order. I mean, defunding the police is the message of the Democrat Party now, and it

0: was putting videos out on social media saying that they were going to make the moderate position in Wisconsin to kill your local Republicans. I mean, this is also the violence of the left that they're embracing as well.
1: Yeah, it is. I didn't realize this. You know, as you know, I came from outside politics. I didn't have any experience in politics, and I'd heard things, you know, that could happen, and you know, you have to be careful, and your safety could be of concern. But I mean, I have threats coming. I mean, there was members of the Democrat Party of Brown County. Here we have members that were part of the Outagamie Democrat Party. So just here locally, you know, threats to my life and the threats of violence and just getting people stirred up. And I mean, it's not going to deter me. I just believe so strongly in protecting our way of life and protecting what we have here in northeastern Wisconsin. So, I mean, I don't need to be motivated, but it certainly is motivating and just determined that we are doing the right thing and we're going to continue to move. And it is just, people need to tone down. I mean, you can disagree on policies and on ideas, but I mean, this whole idea of violence by this radical left Democrat Party is, it's really unfortunate.
0: Yeah, and it doesn't seem to be condemned like it should be from the leadership of the party. Congressman, last week we got some really good numbers on inflation. Now, of course, we know we saw Biden's inflation numbers were averaging about 9% a year. The numbers under, and I think it's credit a lot to do with the One Big Beautiful Bill. Talk about just the momentum of the economy. We're, even with the gas price challenges that we're facing, inflation numbers from the historically high numbers of Joe Biden's administration are starting to come down.
1: You're right. I mean, during the Biden administration, that was a big issue, and it always is the economy with every election. But, I mean, we had 40-year high inflation similar to Jimmy Carter era. That for those of us that are over our age, let's just say, vaguely remember. But yeah, I mean, and I think right now with the One Big Beautiful Bill, what we did there with the One Big Beautiful Bill is really the largest tax decrease. We prevented the largest tax increase in American history that would have happened. Now, remember, every single Democrat in Congress voted against the tax decrease for everyday Americans. And remember, this isn't for the wealthy. The highest earners did not get a tax decrease. I had people calling me saying, hey, you know, you didn't give me a tax decrease at all. And I said, well, we didn't do that. We gave tax decreases to everyday Americans, you know, nurses and firefighters and police officers and those working down at our great manufacturers, with whether that's no tax on overtime, no tax on tips, giving increased child tax credit. Look at our seniors, no tax on Social Security. You know, all of this is more money back into people's pockets, and that helps. That helps a lot, and I think that's what that was my goal in coming into Congress. We can't continue to tax people so much. Put more money back in their pockets and let them live their life and live a high quality of life. So everything's in place, and we've seen gas prices come back down. You know, hopefully we get this resolved. You know, in the Middle East, and I think we will. We've got a great president that's going to show good leadership. But you're right. I think, you know, inflation numbers are coming down, and that's a very positive thing for people in northeastern Wisconsin across the country.
0: Yeah, Congressman, I think there's been a change in strategy with Iran that a lot of us are welcoming the fact that, look, there might be elements in the Iranian government that want to make a deal with President Trump. It seems like the IRGC, the Iranian Republican Guard, is the one doing these attacks. I see it as one of the situations where, okay, whenever they kind of poke their head out and shoot at vessels, they're going to be met with increasing fire, and eventually we'll get control of that Strait of Hormuz, whether Iran likes it or not, and the shipment of oil will go through freely.
1: You know, remember, these are problems that started 47, 48 years ago, and, you know, it's not, you know, a simple fix, but it does require strong leadership and leverage, and in order to have that leverage, we've got to be strong economically and strong militarily, and that's what we continue to move in a better direction on. I think our military is extremely strong. We have record high numbers of people that want to join.

0: recruitment is way up. Our economy is going in the right direction, and that allows us to have this leverage to clean up the mess that was created by other people, and it was created a long time ago. There is going to be repercussions if you're going to act in a bad way, and there is right now. The goal is peace. The goal is to somehow get the Iranian people to rise up, to get them, to a place where they can actually trade with other countries and get rid of those bad actors that have been running their country. Like you said, the IRGC and some of those folks that have been running that country are just bad actors, and they will be taken out. And again, the hope is to have peace around the world, and that's the president's vision, vice president's vision, and I believe we're moving in that direction.
1: Yeah, and I think you're starting to see a lot of those Middle Eastern countries that are going, hey, Iran keeps launching at them, and they're starting to get closer and closer with the United States because they've had enough of Iran. Like you said, for the last 47 years, they've been terrorizing the entire region. But this week in the House, there was an amendment. Something like 103 Democrats voted for some amendment from Massey to completely cut off support for Israel. I mean, there's a real anti-Semitism wing going through the Democratic Party at this point, too.
0: Yeah, there is. I mean, it's definitely, folks are concerned with the relationship with Israel. And you saw, how people voted in Congress, and that's the will of the people, or that they must feel that that's what their constituents think. Israel is a strong partner with the United States. It doesn't mean that we're aligned on every single issue with every country around the world, but we have to have relationships with every country around the world, whether we like it or not. And you're seeing people coming together throughout the Middle East, and Israel is one of our strategic allies as it relates to having peace around the world. And I think, I think we're moving in the right direction. Folks are coming together in that region, and we ultimately need to get to a point where, we're focused more on our, the Western Hemisphere here, and really, building good alliances with our friends and neighbors in the Western Hemisphere, and just getting back to, I talk about this a lot, to trading with other countries rather than supplying aid. So I think that has to be the ultimate goal. But right now, they're a strategic ally, and we need to continue to work together.
1: Congressman, it's got to be maddening. Now, I'm going to give you some numbers from CNN. Well, it's the Save America Act. I mean, now, these are CNN numbers, not an organization friendly to Republicans or to the president. But using their numbers, 85% of white people support ID when you vote, 82% of Latinos, and 76% of blacks support voter ID. This has got to be maddening for you in the House to see the Senate continue to do nothing on this and not pet. The American people clearly want it. It's just Democrat politicians who know they can't win elections without cheating with illegal alien votes that are preventing this.
0: The will of the people, and you said it best. I mean, that's what the will of over 70% and a lot of times over 80% of people think that you should be a citizen and you should have to prove that you have that you're a citizen, show an ID.
1: Right.
0: Very, very basic, and it's really our civic duty, to have, to vote, right, and to be involved in the process. So it's maddening. I'm a member of the House of Representatives. We have passed, in a partisan way, as Republicans only, the Save America Act four times, and we continue to attach it to things. It has to get done because that's what the people want. The only reason that you wouldn't want that is if you wanted to cheat in elections. And you want to somehow have people that aren't citizens that are voting. And that's why I applaud the efforts of the administration now. There's a lot of people on registered to vote that are not citizens. There's a lot of people registered to vote throughout the country that are deceased. The voter rolls and the registration have to be scrubbed. And they need to be taken care of because we have to have our election. Your vote should matter. Your vote does matter. But we can't have illegal aliens voting in our elections. Save America Act is so important. We have to get it done, and I think we will get it done.
1: I mean, how do we trust congressmen? How do we trust elections? When you look at the city of Green Bay and you have Celestine Jeffries twice in a year sending out duplicate ballots.
0: That is, look, there's got to be a standard. And clearly the standard is very, very low because you've had major mistakes where you're mailing out in Green Bay, mailing out extra ballots. There needs to be repercussions for that. I mean, there has to be. Someone has to show leadership in the city of Green Bay. And we need to have, you know, faith in our system. And I mean, those are the things that just cannot happen. So we, again, that's why I continue. What can I do in Congress is we can pass the Save America Act, which, again, just ensures that in federal elections, all states make sure that you are a legal citizen and that you have to prove it to show an ID. That's all it's doing. And that's why it's so important that we get it done in the next couple of weeks.
1: Yeah. And there's a lot of Democrat BS surrounding the Save America Act. I mean, because they try to lie and say that divorced women can't vote and that they would have to bring birth certificates and all this. Now, once they get their voter ID, they're set to vote just like they are today. It's just requiring citizenship.
0: Right. You mean you need to show an ID to buy alcohol, to go get a six-pack of beer. You need it to rent a car. My kids are of that age and have taken, you know, exams to, let's just say, go to graduate school. And to go take an exam to go to graduate school, you have to bring two forms of ID and fingerprint. Because why? Because they want to make sure you are the right person. All we're saying is when you vote that you literally just show an ID to prove that you're that person. It's not unlike anything else, you know, where we just have a duty to make sure that our elections are secure. And I think we have to continue to work towards that. That's why I applaud the administration now. They're working on working with states that are wanting to work with us and scrubbing those registration rolls, getting the people that are deceased off, getting illegal aliens off. And that way we can have it where your vote matters. And we're going to continue to work hard on that to make sure that there is integrity in elections.
1: Yeah. Stephen Miller pointed out yesterday, if you're a member of the Pasta Club with Olive Garden, you have to show an ID. So if you want to be a part of the Pasta Club, you got to show ID. I don't think it's the end of our republic to ask voters for an ID to support, you know, to participate in the most important function a citizen can do.
0: And that's why it is so important to vote Republican. I mean, I didn't get into this office to just rail on Democrats all day long, but I am so concerned with the direction and this radical far left agenda of the Democrat Party. It is moving that way. It is there. We are at communism. Republicans think you should be a citizen to vote. Democrats don't. Republicans think that we should be taking care of our police and supporting our great people in law enforcement. Democrats say it. You should defund the police. I mean, the list goes on, and there's a clear contrast to Republican and Democrat, and that's why it is so important that we stay engaged, we get out the vote this fall here for what's right and to protect our great way of life in Northeast Wisconsin.
1: You bet. Congressman, really appreciate it. Shannon, anything else for Tony before we let him go?
0: How was the parade?
2: The parade,
0: was the parade in Sheboygan.
2: It was awesome. There was a huge turnout at that.
0: Oh, good.
2: Yes.
0: They love seeing you guys, I'll bet.
2: Yeah. I was like a superstar.
1: Yeah, quite a few people yelled out for Shannon. There were a couple for me, Tony, but she was the star of the show.
0: That does not surprise me.
1: Congressman, take care of yourself. We appreciate you joining us, and keep up the great work in D.C., my friend.
0: All right. You guys are the best. Thank you.
1: Take care. Congressman Tony Weed, you're listening to The Schrader Show. Back in a minute.

0: Q. News, talk, sports.
1: When I got the call and heard heart attack, I just went.
2: It's a 4-hour drive and she was here in 3.
1: I was terrified, but once I got there, nurses explained everything that was happening. 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
2: They cared for us both and gave us a clear plan. 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

0: Welcome back to the Schrader Show. I'm your host, Steve Schrader. Shannon, yeah, we got a busy show. We got Scott Shadell coming up here, right?
1: Yes, he's a candidate for Kewaunee County Sheriff.
0: So we're looking forward to talking to him. And then we've got Barb Bittner coming up at 1:30 today. Now, I had talked about this with Congressman Weed. This here is CNN. This is yesterday, and it's Harry Enten talking about favoring voter ID or photo ID to vote.
2: Look here, favor photo ID to vote. 85% of white people favor it. 82% of Latino. 76% of black Americans favor it. So the bottom line is this. Voter ID is not controversial in this country. A photo ID to vote is not controversial in this country. It is not controversial by party, and it is not controversial by race. The vast majority of Americans agree with Nicki Minaj that, in fact, you should have a photo ID to be able.
1: Agree with Nicki Minaj and the rest of the country.
0: Yeah. Did we ever think we would be saying, oh, well, agreeing with Nicki Minaj is the most important thing. Now, Stephen Miller, he was on with Clay and Buck yesterday, and he talked about Olive Garden and their pasta card.
3: A customer is a real thing. A customer at the Olive Garden was setting a question to Olive Garden management asking if they're all you can eat summer pass could be shared with their family members. And the Olive Garden corporate replied, and they said, no, your card has a barcode that relates solely to you, and you must present a photo ID with your all you can eat pasta pass in order to access all you can eat pasta. So we've reached the point as a society where access to fettuccine at Olive Garden is vastly more secure than deciding who is commander in chief of the country.
1: Oh, the look on their faces.
0: Well, it puts it in the perspective, doesn't it?
1: Oh, it does. I mean, it's a no-brainer.
0: And again, you got Chuckles, the farting Schumer. I don't know. Did we save the fart?
1: I don't know.
0: I bet you other people played the fart.
1: Well, you can never play the fart too much.
0: You're a big fan of fart audio.
1: I really am.
0: Well,
1: maybe that's weird, but it's also funny.
0: Yeah, we'll maybe see it. But he can call it Jim Crow or he can call it whatever he wants. But again, the American people, including 85% of whites, 82% of Latinos, and 76% of black people, realize voter ID is not too much to ask. You need an ID for everything in this country. You certainly should have to use it to vote.

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3: Missions continue. I'm Paul Stevens, Fox News. U.S. carrying out more attacks in a seventh straight day, according to CENTCOM. Against Iran.
4: The U.S. has hit roads and bridges around Bandar Abbas, a strategic port city near the Strait of Hormuz. Their aim is to isolate the IRGC from resupplying. CENTCOM touted the destruction of one observation tower in particular, which they say significantly weakens the IRGC's ability to coordinate attacks on ships. The U.S. is denying Iran's claim that it's hitting civilian infrastructure, arguing it's been striking military targets with one goal in mind. On the other hand, the U.S. says Iran has been the bad actor, carrying out these attacks on civilian ships and damaging a water desalination plant in Kuwait. Iran is refusing to back down, carrying out retaliatory attacks on U.S. targets in the Gulf region.
3: And that's Fox's Madeline Rivera. Showers expected to clear up some lingering Canadian wildfire smoke today and over the weekend in the mid-Atlantic.
5: Earlier in the week, we saw most of the really heavy smoke around Chicago, Detroit, up into Milwaukee. As of this morning, that is pushed to the east. Pittsburgh, an area where you're seeing really intense smoke. And actually, most of that smoke now in Pennsylvania, West Virginia, those were the highest numbers on the board. Those are significantly lower than they were a couple of days ago, back across Wisconsin, back across Minnesota. But that smoke's going to continue to move into New England. So if you're in front of this rain, expect the smoke to get worse through the day until the rain ultimately does clear it up. Then a true cold front back behind that. So more in the evening hours. That could bring some severe weather, but it's going to bring some heavy rain, and that will finally knock some of this smoke out of the air. That could be severe isolated risk of tornadoes.
3: And that's Fox Weather's Adam Klotz. 8 people killed, more than 60 hurt in Russia by an overnight Ukraine drone attack aiming to undermine Moscow's war effort. 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
1: The first lawsuits have been filed against Taylor Farms after health officials found its lettuce at Taco Bell was the case of an outbreak of cyclospora.
2: At least three lawsuits were filed this week, including in Michigan and Ohio federal courts, by people who allege they became sick after eating at Taco Bell's tied to contaminated lettuce. The supplier of the lettuce linked to Taylor Farms, the company recalling its product, saying this quote, "While the FDA traceback is indicating a specific independent farm, which represents less than 1% of the U.S.'s iceberg lettuce supply. As the potential source of the outbreak, we have removed all iceberg lettuce from the region indefinitely." The Food and Drug Administration said that its traceback investigation identified a single supplier, Taylor Farms de Mexico, and that consumers should avoid eating shredded iceberg lettuce at Taco Bell's in Indiana, Kentucky, Michigan, Ohio, and West Virginia.
1: And Fox's Chanley Painter there. The CDC says it knows of more than 5,000 cases. Taco Bell says it's working to remove and replace that lettuce from their supply chain. South Carolina GOP Congressman Ralph Norman announcing he is running for the U.S. Senate to succeed the late Senator Lindsey Graham, telling Fox's Saturday in America he thinks he has a shot despite not receiving an endorsement from President Trump.
3: He decided to go with Darlene, who's a nice person, and he decided to go with her, and so I respect that, but it doesn't deter my plans. I'm in this to win, Kaylee. And we'll be successful with this.
1: And the reference there to Senator Graham's sister, Darlene Graham Nordone, who was appointed earlier in the week to serve out the remainder of her brother's term. World Cup action today. France and England squaring off in the third-place match at Miami Stadium, 5 o'clock Eastern. The big final tomorrow, Argentina and Spain at the New York, New Jersey Stadium. I'm Paul Stevens. This is Fox.
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6: 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Wild Bill, a three-run shot, struck him out. 103 with the fastball yet again, 103.3. Fly ball, left center field, hit well. Racing back is Torres at the track. Well gone! Christian Yelich, his fourth of the season. It's a two-run shot.
5: 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The Schrader Show.

0: back to the Schrader Show. I am your host, Steve Schrader. Now, we have a guest in here today. Want to welcome in. Well, do you want to introduce our guest, Shannon?
1: Sure, I'll introduce him. It's Kewaunee County Sheriff candidate Scott Shadell.
2: Thank you.
0: Good morning, Good morning. Scott. Nice to meet you. Now, full disclosure, Shannon's son works with Scott in Kewaunee, so.
1: Correct.
0: That's how we got to know Scott. Scott, tell the folks a little bit about yourself and why you're running for sheriff in Kewaunee.
2: All right. Thank you very much for letting me be here today and talk about me and my experiences and some of my goals, hopefully if I'm elected as Kewaunee County Sheriff. First of all, I'm Scott Shadell. I'm born and raised in Kewaunee County. Went to Kewaunee High School. After high school, I went to Stevens Point. That's where I obtained my degree in sociology. Sociology, for the people that don't really know, it's a study of people. The study of different types of people, different types of cultures, different groups, all that type of stuff. And I think that was very beneficial, especially going into law enforcement, because that's what we deal with all the time, different ages.
0: People of all different backgrounds, I would imagine a sociology degree can be very helpful.
2: Very helpful, very. So once I graduated college, I came home looking for a job, went to my hometown and talked to the chief at the time. I filled out the application. Before I knew it, I was hired. That was 27 years ago. Still been working with the city of Kewaunee for, like I said, the last 27 years. I love it. I've been involved in many things, you know, as a police officer. One thing that I take a lot of pride on is I'm actually one of the instructors for the police department. I'm a firearms instructor. I could teach firearms to any police officer in the state of Wisconsin, as well as taser and vehicle contacts. And in law enforcement, those are three things that are crucial in law enforcement. You know, officers making traffic stops, walking up to a car, being safe, looking for, you know, anything that might be suspicious, anything that might be a little hair-raising. Just being aware, being, you know, doing a good job making traffic stops. As a police officer, also carrying a firearm, you know, so like I said, I am actually a tactical instructor with firearms and also taser. Very, very important tools that police officers carry, and I want to make sure that everyone's proficient in knowing how to use them. I'm also currently with the Kewaunee Fire Department. I've been with the Kewaunee Fire Department for over 26 years. A big role that I do with the fire department is fire safety, fire prevention. I do a lot of stuff with our schools, businesses, anybody that wants like some kind of fire prevention activity done, I do it. Like I said, for the past 26 years, I've been a big part of that for probably about 20 years, if not more. I've actually been kind of the lead person in that type of stuff, going to the schools during Fire Prevention Week. Every year, Kewaunee County does a Rural Safety Day. That's at the Kewaunee County Fairgrounds. That's every third grader in Kewaunee County. And a big thing we do there is we talk about fire safety. We teach kids, you know, the third graders how to use a fire extinguisher, how to put a fire out. And that's very important. I mean, those are life skills that we need. And it's really great, you know, see kids in the community, you know, even months later, they're like, hey, I remember you, you know, even if it's a kid from a different school that, you know, really doesn't know me, they're like, hey, you were that fireman that was at, you know, Rural Safety Day, you know, and it's very heartwarming. I was also on the Kewaunee County SWAT team for over 20 years. In my 20 years, my last 8 years, I was the assistant team leader on the SWAT team. So I was up at the top of the ranks, you know, on the county SWAT team. I think that was also very valuable, you know, helping me be a leader of that team. If we'd get called out, I was one of the guys with the team, and we'd have to set operations and do that type of stuff to get the job done. Also, as the assistant team leader, I was in charge of a lot of the trainings, a lot of, you know, making sure things are flowing properly, you know, at trainings, making sure the guys are there, they have the tools they need, what they need, and I think that's very, very valuable, especially, you know, going into this sheriff's campaign to be a leader. For many years, I've coached various different sports. Started off back in 1999. You know, I came home from college. I started coaching football. I kind of took over the grade school program. I got asked by the varsity coach, "Hey, can you take over the middle school program?" Sure, I did it. I loved it. It was great. We had a lot of success. As most people know, Kewaunee football has been very good through, you know, for many, many years. You know, we got a lot of silver balls and even a state ball in a trophy case at the high school. And I think it's probably a lot because of the groups we had, you know, myself and other coaches that kind of led that way. I'm also a big part of many other events, Special Olympics, both at the Kewaunee County level, and also I've helped many years at the state level. Going to Stevens Point, you know, back to Stevens Point, the help out at the Summer Games. Now, unfortunately, that got switched down to the Whitewater area, but I've helped many years, you know, with Special Olympics, and I think that's very important. You know, there's a lot of people that benefit from those type of programs. I've been helping Sheriff Josky with Toys for Tots now for several years, you know, not just myself, but my family. You know, my wife, my two daughters, you know, helping with those type of events. And, you know, every child needs a toy for Christmas. Every child needs to wake up on Christmas morning and remember, hey, Santa remembered me. So those are a lot of things I do just outside of work.
0: And I think that's very important because I know Shannon's son, Kellen, a lot of times if he sees kids playing baseball,
2: he's awesome.
0: He'll stop and he'll play baseball with them. You know, the years that you've been active in the community, whether it's football or Special Olympics or those things, it's so important because, it gives these kids also an opportunity to build a relationship with law enforcement, to understand that law enforcement is there to serve and protect. They're there for them. And they're, you know what I mean? It gives them... There's certain elements of the left that demonize police officers.
2: Correct, correct.
0: And by officers being involved with school resource officers and being, you know, just stopping and playing catch with these kids, now they know they can go to an officer and say, hey, you know what, something at the home isn't the way it should be, or whatever the scenario is.
2: Well, and I think that's also very important. You know, a lot of things I do at the school as the school resource officer, you know, we try to warn the kids, tell kids, hey, if this is happening, you need to tell somebody. Even if you're not comfortable coming right directly to me, you know, we have other, you know, counselors at the school, you know, social workers, stuff like that. Tell a teacher. You got to tell somebody.
0: Yep.
2: And even if you're not comfortable coming directly to me, I get it. Hey, I'm a big guy. You know, if you're a fifth grade kid, it might be a little intimidating to walk up to the police officer. But hey, bring somebody with you. You know, we will sit down. I promise you, we will talk about this together. And it is great to see a lot of kids that will do that. You know, they'll come with, you know, like I said, one of the guidance counselors or something from the school. They will come to us and talk. And you know, it's awesome. We need to spread that message. We need to talk about that more because, unfortunately, there's a lot of bad things that are happening to some really good kids, and that's the sad part. And we need to educate, and that's a big part of why I'm running for sheriff. And I guess I'm going to spread that some more.
0: And again, police, right, Shannon? Police officers don't get credit for everything that they do, and unfortunately, some of the things that you guys have to see, it's not stuff that most people would ever want to see, and you guys have to see it.
2: Correct. You know, and that's a hard point. You know, I've gone to a couple trainings. They're called Breach Point, and you know, the person that teaches us, you know, he talks about, you know, as police officers, we see a lot of bad things. We see, you know, the sex offenses, the child deaths, the child abuses, you know, those type of cases, you know, fatal car accidents, that type of stuff. But then at the end of our shift, we have to come home and be human again, be human with our spouses, our children. And, you know, one thing that's why it's called Breach Point, you know, you have to be able to shut that off. When you come home, you're not that police officer. Now you have to be dad. You have to be husband, wife, whatever it is. Now that's your job. And that is tough. That is tough. You know, there are times we do get some, you know, bad calls. We see some really bad things. And I know that affects, I mean, we're still human.
0: Right.
2: You know, you just can't flip it off like a switch.
0: Right. Yeah. What are some of the real priorities you would have as sheriff?
2: Well, my priorities right now is education of our youth. Education when it comes to online gaming, sextortion, child pornography.
0: That's a big issue. They're
2: huge.
0: Like
2: huge.
0: Some of these gaming apps. What was one of them? Shannon, Roblox.
1: Discord.
0: Roblox.
2: Yes, Roblox. Horror. I mean, kids think they're gaming with maybe a friend
0: or someone their age.
2: Maybe they think it's a kid from another school district. That's, you know, another 12-year-old or 13-year-old. And unfortunately, I've been part of too many cases now where we've also done sting operations, or I've been a part of that, and it's a 30-some-year-old guy that's trying to pick up on kids. And I try to do as much as I can, like with the schools as far as talking to the kids about these dangers. I certainly want to do more, and we need to, because as technology is growing, the kids are growing with that type of technology.
0: Right.
2: We need to warn them about these dangers. You know, I'm sure, you know, if I'm assuming you're a parent as well. How many times do you have to tell your kids to look both ways before you cross the street? If I say 1,000, that'd probably be very realistic. We need to keep spreading this message about technology, about phones, about these type of things. You know, like I said, the child pornography. We're seeing a lot of cases where a lot of kids are taking nude photos of themselves and sending them.
0: Yeah.
2: They don't understand what's going to happen with that photo once you send it. It's out there forever, and you're not going to get it back. There are ways now. We are starting to, you know, put blocks up, you know, to, you know, try to get it back. But that's still also kind of early here, and it's very difficult. Once it's out there to other people, it is very difficult to get that back. And we just need to warn our kids, because one day they're not going to be kids anymore. They're going to be adults. And now this picture of them is floating around out there. How is that going to affect them the rest of their life? So very concerning. Sextortion, you know, that's a big thing right now, where kids are getting blackmailed for photos of themselves that they sent. And I really want to work with the schools and do more about, you know, with this type of stuff. I like to see a lot more programs kind of put into place just for the safety of our children.
0: Yeah, there's not any more important programs than that. Tell you what, we're going to take a real quick break. We'll come back with Scott Shadell, candidate for sheriff in Kewaunee. 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Back in a minute.

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1: Huge happens here. Major test of this 60-day deal between the U.S. and Iran. Talks are said to still be progressing, but this certainly derails those efforts to restore ship traffic to what we saw before this war even started. Now, some vessels had recently been evacuated through the United Nations International Maritime Organization's alternative route, but shortly after that ship was attacked by an Iranian drone, the group just announced it is now pausing evacuation of vessels.
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10: Welcome back to The Schrader Show. We are joined by Scott Shadell, candidate for sheriff in Kewaunee. Now, we were talking during the break. You're also the main instructor for active shooter scenarios. Talk a little bit about that.
11: Correct. So, yes, there's myself and there's a couple other officers, deputies. Throughout the years, we've been doing active shooter training. We started off in the schools because, you know, 20 years ago, that's what you heard. And I was one of the old guys, you know, from, like I said, 20 years ago when we started doing these type of trainings. And, you know, throughout the years now, we have a few other guys that, you know, are stepping on, you know, that are interested in these type of trainings, these type of events. And I think it's also important, you know, being an instructor, doing that for many years, probably about 12 years ago, we started getting fire and rescue involved as well. So we also learned that, hey, just as police, you know, we can't be doing this ourselves. You know, if something really does happen, we need police and fire involved with us as well. And that's also a big part of my campaign. You know, we could talk about that here in a little bit, but working together, police, fire, and rescue working together. And I think that's why that active shooter training is very important. Like I said, I'm one of the guys that leads it, coordinates it every year. We've also involved where we're just not doing it at schools. We're also doing it at churches, you know, businesses, other places, you know, like where we have the county fair, places like that, because where a lot of people might be, and if an event like that were to happen, we need to be prepared. We need to have a plan. It might not be the perfect plan, but we need a plan. We at least have to have something in place, ready to go, in case an event like that ever does happen. So, like I said, I've been doing that now for over 20 years, and I think that's the most important training we can do all year.
10: Yeah. You got a couple of minutes left. I know you got some other goals for the department.
11: Yeah, so, you know, we were talking before about technology, especially with our children, our youth. A big concern for me as well are scams. We're seeing many, many scams out there. A lot of people, especially our seniors, are the ones that are getting scammed. And it's sickening. It's sad. A lot of this money is going out of our country. And the phone rings, people answer it, and it's kind of heartbreaking. All of a sudden, your retirement, your savings, everything is gone because of one scam. And one of my goals as sheriff, one thing I would really like to do, Sheriff Josky does a great job putting articles in the paper. I'm not going to say he does it every week, but, you know, a couple times a month he has an article in the paper. He's talking about many different, you know, safety tips, all that type of stuff. I want to build on that, Steve. I want to bring it to hey, let's do some in-person stuff, you know, say at a town hall, at a church, at the Legion building, maybe a restaurant. Let people come in and say, hey, next Thursday at 10 o'clock we're going to have a meeting. You know, anybody wants to come, great. I mean, we're going to be there. For one, it's good for people to socialize, especially people that are retired, that aren't very, you know, say, tech savvy and that type of stuff. It'd be a great way to socialize. Plus, it's a great way to get some education, get some knowledge. That's going to be one of my main goals also as sheriff when it comes to technology. Another big concern for me right now is the mental health in our county. It's just not Kewaunee County. It's everywhere. We're seeing, unfortunately, way too many suicides, way too many people taking their lives. And I really like to see more outreach programs for that. And then probably my third thing is having a good working relationship with police, fire, and rescue. Like I said, I've been a police officer for over 27 years, on the fire department for over 26, on the rescue squad for over 8. You know, doing the active shooter training, us working together, getting to know each other, so that way, oh, that's a familiar face. Yeah, I know that person's on rescue. I know that person's a first responder. So that way, let's say there's a car accident or some other event, you know, you know, critical incident, whatever, we are familiar with those people. We do have that working relationship established. So those are some of my main goals. You know, hopefully I'm elected as Kewaunee County Sheriff.
10: How do people find out more information about you and your campaign?
11: I do have a website. I think, Steve, you have it there right in front of you. I also do have a Facebook, you know, Scott J. Shadell for Kewaunee County Sheriff. So I am asking people to please, you know, check out my Facebook page and my website.
10: Yeah, scottshadell.com is the website. And, again, the primary is coming up here in August 11th.
11: You know, as, you know, it's during this whole campaign, you know, I'm finding a lot of people don't understand the straight ticket. But yes, you know, it's a straight ticket. You have to vote straight Republican. And yes, I need your support on August 11th. We'll decide who our next sheriff is in Kewaunee County.
10: Scott, really appreciate it. We'll have you back.
11: Thank you very much.
10: You're listening to The Schrader Show. Back in a minute.
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0: Welcome back to the Schrader Show. So AOC, Shannon, I guess she's picking up where Kamala Harris left off.
1: Yeah, this one is something. Like, she's even stronger at it than Kamala.
0: Walking in the footsteps that Hillary Clinton and Kamala Harris laid before her. Is that a fair statement?
1: Yes.
0: Yeah, here is the new voice that AOC decided to break out in Tennessee for Justin Pearson.
2: Brothers and sisters, we cannot afford to leave Tennessee behind. We cannot afford to leave Kentucky behind, Alabama behind, Mississippi behind, Georgia behind, South Carolina behind. There is no country when we are split apart. About a month or two ago, we were in Montgomery, Alabama. Sister Presley and I were in Montgomery,
0: Alabama. Sister Presley!
2: One of the things that we said was that it is time for the North to roll up to the South. It is long past time that we help our brothers and sisters wake up to. We saw this when Justin demanded action on gun violence, and the Republicans responded by expelling him from office.
0: Sister Shannon.
1: It's comical. So far today, we talked about that crazy girl, boy, from Maine. And now this. Like, I can't. Is this for real? Wow.
0: This is the Democrat clown show.
1: Well, each thing is more clownier than the one before.
0: Oh, you're preaching to the choir.
1: My jaw is just dropped when I look at this.
0: Yeah, you're preaching to the choir. This is a small montage of some of the other answers besides, you know, Ashley Webb in Maine.
3: What qualifications do you have to serve in the U.S. Senate?
4: I'm a songwriter, and then I write my own books.
5: I said, hell no. Go jump in the Gulf of Maine.
6: You just said you're for Medicare for All. Is everyone on this panel?
5: It's incredible.
4: I'm actually on Medicare.
6: Oh, okay.
5: Trillionaire.
3: All right, I want to jump in because you've gone 35 seconds and you didn't give me any specifics.
4: People, I don't want to hurt anybody. I just want to use the bathroom.
5: I love it when it gets light in the morning and gets dark at 8 o'clock or 9 o'clock. That's my favorite.
7: The reputation of the Democratic Party is in the toilet.
8: But I did this because I'm very interested in climate.
0: There's part of your montage of Democrats, Shannon.
1: It's scary. It's so scary and unbelievable. Absolutely unbelievable.
0: And it's almost like it's a Saturday Night Live skit.
1: I know. It's funny, but it's not. I mean, like, there's actual people that will vote for that, which is what scares me.
0: Oh, I know. Look, the Democrat socialists are now claiming that they have 110,000 members. And again, this is communism. They like to call it Democrat socialism, but they even admit exactly what their goals are. I mean, again, you can't turn on Fox News without them interviewing one of them. This was Martha McCallum with

0: in order to make all of the states have fair representation. So you say, I'm just confused.
1: When you ask normal Americans
0: if
1: Congress and the Senate and our political system is working for them, mm-hmm. most people are very unhappy with the political system and they say it's not working for them. When we think about the 250th anniversary of the United States and we think about our proudest moments in U.S. history, I think of times like when ordinary people rose up and they changed the Constitution to abolish slavery, to give women the right to vote.
0: Everyone's proud of that.
1: And
0: that's a nationwide pride in the country.
1: But back in those moments, those were considered radical movements because those people dared to say we need transformative change in the United States.
0: Right. And I think we struggle to become a more perfect union. But I just want to ask you again, do you want to abolish the United States Senate? Because you said you approve of Article One, but then you said you didn't think the Senate works.
1: We think that the Senate should be reformed, that we should have a more democratic government system, but that's a long-term change that we're seeking, and in the short term, we're focused on issues like affordability, like freezing the rent, which we've just done in New York, like creating a universal child care system, which we're also taking steps toward doing, like fixing our energy.
2: And again, this is who the whole Democrat Party is throwing all of their weight behind, is behind these Democrat socialists. And Republicans trying to get any traction is getting pretty tough. Now, Marco Rubio, he took on this issue earlier this week in a great speech about communism. And he says, yeah, you know, everybody who says communism on paper sounds great, but in reality, it works like crap. No, it doesn't sound great on paper either, and Marco pointed that out.
3: This is a distinctive and unique evil. It has always been driven by a hatred, above all else, a hatred for civilization itself. It is a revolt of the worst against the best, a revolt of the weak and the cowardly against the strong and the good. It is perpetrated by those who cannot build, who cannot create, who cannot achieve great things, and take their revenge upon the world for their own inadequacy by seeking to destroy those who can. This is what radical leftism is. It may wear various different slogans and ideologies across place and time. They can call themselves anti-capitalist or anti-imperialist or communist or anarchist or Marxist, but the fundamental character is always the same. It's always the same. It is a poisonous resentment cloaked in the language of equality and justice and liberation, an overwhelming need to tear down what greater men have built, to wreck what is beautiful and what is right on behalf of people who are only filled with ugliness and have nothing else to offer the world. Through violence and through terror, they once again seek to impose their ugliness on all of us. The old dogma was wrong. The old dogma was wrong. None of this is driven by idealism. It is not utopian. In fact, it is the opposite. One of the criticisms you sometimes hear of communism, for example, is that it sounds good in theory, but it never works in practice. That's actually not true. Communism does not sound good in theory. The world it envisions for all of us is small, flat, gray, leveled of all exception, drained of all that is good and noble in the human soul. The world it envisions is a world without courage, a world without creativity or ambition, a world without heroes or glory or great causes to strive towards, without a world without miracles, without myths, without men who rise above the rest to do incredible and extraordinary things. And the world communism envisions is a world without God. For these architects of revolutionary violence, the towering achievement of our civilization, for them, it's an unbearable humiliation, a reminder of what they cannot do, and a reminder of what they cannot be. So they choose instead to destroy. They attack pipelines. They attack railroads. They attack power grids and laboratories, the physical embodied symbols of power and invention and achievement. This is the nature of the terrorism we face today. They despise the West because the West is great.
2: Shannon, every day.

0: To me, I don't know. To me, it kind of crystallizes in my mind that in 2028, I think Marco's the guy.
1: Me too. I 100% agree with that.
0: I think, and again, I don't dislike J.D. Vance, but to me, he seems much more wishy-washy than a Marco Rubio.
1: I agree.
0: And I mean, to go from such a... See, I think he would be a leader now. Now, I didn't feel this way in 2016.
1: Neither
0: right?
1: did I.
0: And I'll say this. I think Marco Rubio has learned more from Trump than Trump learned from Marco Rubio. And what I mean by that is, I think Marco has learned from Donald Trump. It's okay to be bold when you're being bold for the right things. Yes?
1: Yes.
0: No, maybe?
1: Yes. Yes.
0: I don't know. I think Marco has become MAGA.
1: Oh, I think so too.
0: Now you wanted to talk about the man bun?
1: Yeah, two things. Yeah. Go back to that soundbite this one, because I had a phone call, and then I'll tell you about the phone call. But first I want to say, I couldn't hear anything the guy was saying, because look at, he's wearing two man buns. Two man buns. Two. There's one on top of the other. And I kept looking at it, like, what is up with his hair? And then he turned his head, and I noticed it is two man buns.
0: Well, what would you expect from a communist?
1: Well,
0: I mean, he's
1: one
0: even,
1: man bun, perhaps, he, but
0: he's
1: two?
0: He's even got the little Stalinist mustache.
1: Yeah, he's something.
0: The only thing he does, you know, the only thing Stalin would not approve of is a man bun.
1: Yeah.
0: What did the caller have to say?
1: This is an interesting tidbit. Yeah, he said he called Tammy Baldwin's office about the Save America Act, and they tried to tell him on the phone that women won't be able to vote, they'll need a birth certificate, they'll need all this stuff. And he said...
0: patently untrue?
1: Yeah, well, he said he set her straight, but that's what they are telling people when they call. So they're like blatantly lying to the people that called Tammy Baldwin's office.
0: Oh, I believe it.
1: Well, I'm glad he called, because I did not know that they could do that. You're calling her, and they're just like telling you more lies.
0: Well,
1: yeah,
0: you would hope they would tell the truth, but I mean, when
1: they're trying to say that they shouldn't pass the Save America Act, because then women can't vote. That's what they try to tell you when you try to call her.
0: Well, that's their whole tactic is.
1: Well, I know, but.
0: Women won't be able to vote. It's Jim Crow 2.0. So black people won't be able to vote. It's all of that.
1: Okay, so somebody needs to make a TV ad or a radio ad and explain that that is not true, because people are going to start believing that that is true. Or they already are believing that. But somebody needs to set that record straight, because that is not true.
0: Well, and that's why I brought it up with the congressman.
1: I know you did.
0: Because, again, Democrats, as they always do, lie about this stuff. And, yeah, it's...
1: I know they lie about it, but I didn't know that if you call them, they're going to lie to you right on the phone. Wow.
0: Yeah. Yeah. Well, she's got to find a way to spin her narrative. She can't say... No, the reason I oppose it is the only way I can win elections is with illegal aliens,
1: yeah,
0: which is the truth.
1: That is the truth. That is totally the truth. I guess they're not going to say that.
0: Yeah. They're not, I guess it depends on whose office you call. I bet you if you called Francesca Hong's office, she might say, hey, well, we need illegal aliens to vote.
1: Yeah, she might straight out say it.
0: Yeah. Because it's the truth. And We played the numbers from Harry Enten on that, didn't we? Yeah. We put how 85% of white people support voter ID, 82% of Latinos, and 76% of black voters support it. Yeah. Everybody does, except for Democrat politicians who want to cheat. They're mm-hmm. the only ones who oppose it.
1: And everybody knows it.
0: And rhino senators, like Thom Tillis.
1: Yeah. Thom.
0: Yeah, do we have, I think we have him with journalist Sarah Rodriguez. I think I saved that one in the roster. Well, I'll have to try to find it. Because, yeah, she called him out on the carpet on it and brought up that he was getting money. He was getting money from, oh, here it is. Yeah, here we go. That he was getting money from this this PAC that is pro-illegal alien. Sarah Gonzalez, independent journalist, she confronted Thom Tillis earlier this week.
2: Senator, you've received almost $700,000 from the illegal labor lobby. Is that why you voted against the Save America Act?
3: Can you tell me who the illegal labor lobby is?
2: Yes, it's contractors, general contractors, hospitality companies, industries, construction companies and
3: how
2: industries.
3: How do you know about the Save America? Which Save America Act are you talking about?
2: The one that you voted against, sir.
3: Okay. And so you're asking me if I voted, I was against it because...
2: You're receiving almost $700,000 from these lobbyists.
3: Do you have any idea what a remarkably silly question that is?
2: I think it's a pretty important one. I think your constituents want to know why you're betraying them.
3: Some math. You know what my election cycle, the total all-in election cycle cost was in 2020? It's $300 million. Do you honestly believe that I would make a policy decision based on that?
2: I don't know why you're betraying your constituents.
3: Who do you work for?
2: I'm independent.
3: Okay.
2: Why are you betraying your constituents?
3: Good luck on the clicks.
2: Why are you betraying your constituents, Senator?
3: Good luck on the clicks.
2: We just want secure elections, Senator. You're preventing us from getting that. You're betraying America.
3: Good luck on your job.
2: Good luck on yours. What a strange thing for Senator Tillis to say. $700,000 is not enough. He's a sellout, but not that amount, because he receives $300 million. If I were an honest person and I were answering that question, I would just say, I'm not a sellout to anyone. I don't sell out for any amount of money. But Thom Tillis says he sells out, but not for that amount.
0: Yeah, good point. Tillis kind of confirms he's a hooker. It's just what the amount wasn't enough, Shannon.
1: Yeah, I guess so.
0: Right? I guess that's one way to look at it. You're listening to The Schrader Show. Back in a minute.

0: WTAQ News Talk Sports. Markley, Van Camp, and Robbins.
1: There is something he is doing now that the Treasury Secretary, Scott Bessin, was not doing last week, which is sort of saying, well, in their heart of hearts, people know. Scott Bessin, who I generally like, but man, I was getting nervous about him a couple weeks ago. He was like, well, in their heart of hearts, people feel pretty good about the economy. No, they don't, dude. You got it. You have to confront that. Mm-hmm. And gas prices are front and center for everybody as a gauge of how they are doing personally. That's a real thing that you have to confront.
0: Right after Clay and Buck on WTAQ.
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0: Welcome back to the Schrader Show. I am your host, Steve Schrader. Some sad news to pass along, Shannon. I'm monitoring our feed from Fox News, and unfortunately, two U.S. service members have been killed. This is according to CENTCOM. One is missing in Jordan. Obviously, this is part of the ongoing situation with Iran. So sad news to report there. Now we do have a report from Lucas Tomlinson from a little bit earlier today.
1: Iranians also carrying out attacks on America's Gulf allies as the regime threatens to carry out a full-scale offensive.
2: Lucas Tomlinson is live in Tel Aviv with the details. Hey, Lucas.
3: Well, good morning, guys. The Pentagon says 13 U.S. troops, 10 soldiers, and 3 sailors have been wounded in action this week at various bases in the Middle East, likely from Iran's continued attacks in Bahrain, Kuwait, and Jordan, and particularly a large attack on that base in Jordan, housing hundreds of U.S. troops and fighter jets. Now, the U.S. military has been fighting hard the last few nights, including a number of strikes around the Strait of Hormuz, trying to get more shipping through that critical waterway. Here's the former commander of the U.S. Navy's Fifth Fleet.
4: I think what we're in the process of doing is making it impossible for the regime to control the Strait of Hormuz from that same landmass, from the islands, from the littoral area that borders the strait itself, and then further inland where the roads and bridges and railroads are at, their ability to move supplies not only around the country but into and out of the country.
3: U.S. airstrikes began in Iran on July 7th when President Trump was in Ankara, Turkey at the NATO summit, and when Iran hit those 3 oil tankers in the Strait of Hormuz, bringing an end to the ceasefire. Since then, U.S. Air Force F-35s, F-16s, F-15s, and Navy Super Hornets, and their version of the F-35 stealth fighter jet, have been the vanguard of the response, dropping 2,000-pound satellite-guided bombs and standoff missiles, destroying bridges recently around Bandar Abbas in recent days, Iran's largest naval and commercial port on the Strait of Hormuz. Now, shipping traffic has slowed to a trickle in the strait in recent days. To highlight how dangerous it is right now to sail through there, guys, U.S. warships have not attempted to transit the Strait of Hormuz in more than 2 months. The U.S. naval blockade has returned this week. An Iranian advisor, the Supreme Leader, we've not seen or heard from since his father and most of his family were killed on the first night of the war, warned, quote, "If U.S. strikes continue for several more days, we will move into a phase of full-scale offensive operations." So we can expect more airstrikes from the U.S. military. There has also been at least 3 medevac flights carrying wounded.
0: So again, it's that report earlier today. So now we got the confirmation, sadly, Shannon, that one is missing and we've lost 2 soldiers in Jordan. Again, our thoughts and prayers go out to them and their families. Again, just a bad situation, but unfortunately, President Trump had to take action, and unfortunately, this stuff happened. So, all right, well, when we get back next hour, we will be talking to Wisconsin State Senate candidate Barb Bittner. We'll be talking to her about 1:30. So, a busy second half of the show, and then we're done at what time?
5: 2:30.
0: 2:34. 2:34:50.
5: Yeah.
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4: Continue. I'm Paul Stevens, Fox News. The U.S. carrying out more attacks in a seventh straight day, according to CENTCOM, against Iran.
5: The U.S. has hit roads and bridges around Bandar Abbas, a strategic port city near the Strait of Hormuz. Their aim is to isolate the IRGC from resupplying. CENTCOM touted the destruction of one observation tower in particular, which they say significantly weakens the IRGC's ability to coordinate attacks on ships. The U.S. is denying Iran's claim that it's hitting civilian infrastructure, arguing it's been striking military targets with one goal in mind. On the other hand, the U.S. says Iran has been the bad actor, carrying out these attacks on civilian ships and damaging a water desalination plant in Kuwait. Iran is refusing to back down, carrying out retaliatory attacks on U.S. targets in the Gulf region.
4: And that's Fox's Madeline Rivera. Showers expected to clear up some lingering Canadian wildfire smoke today and over the weekend in the mid-Atlantic.
6: Earlier in the week, we saw most of the really heavy smoke around Chicago, Detroit, up into Milwaukee. As of this morning, that is pushed to the east. Pittsburgh, an area where you're seeing really intense smoke. And actually, most of that smoke now in Pennsylvania, West Virginia, those were the highest numbers on the board. Those are significantly lower than they were a couple of days ago, back across Wisconsin, back across Minnesota. But that smoke's going to continue to move into New England. So if you're in front of this rain, expect the smoke to get worse through the day until the rain ultimately does clear it up. Then a true cold front back behind that. So more in the evening hours. That could bring some severe weather, but it's going to bring some heavy rain, and that will finally knock some of this smoke out of the air. That could be severe, isolated risk of tornadoes.
4: And that's Fox Weather's Adam Klotz. 8 people killed, more than 60 hurt in Russia by an overnight Ukraine drone attack aiming to undermine Moscow's war effort. 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
4: The first lawsuits have been filed against Taylor Farms after health officials found its lettuce at Taco Bell was the case of an outbreak of cyclospora.
11: At least three lawsuits were filed this week, including in Michigan and Ohio federal courts, by people who allege they became sick after eating at Taco Bell's tied to contaminated lettuce. The supplier of the lettuce linked to Taylor Farms, the company recalling its product, saying this quote, "While the FDA traceback is indicating a specific independent farm, which represents less than 1% of the U.S.'s iceberg lettuce supply. As the potential source of the outbreak, we have removed all iceberg lettuce from the region indefinitely. The Food and Drug Administration said that its traceback investigation identified a single supplier, Taylor Farms de Mexico, and that consumers should avoid eating shredded iceberg lettuce at Taco Bell's in Indiana, Kentucky, Michigan, Ohio, and West Virginia.
4: And Fox's Chanley Painter there. The CDC says it knows of more than 5,000 cases. Taco Bell says it's working to remove and replace that lettuce from their supply chain. South Carolina GOP Congressman Ralph Norman announcing he is running for the U.S. Senate to succeed the late Senator Lindsey Graham, telling Fox's Saturday in America he thinks he has a shot despite not receiving an endorsement from President Trump.
12: He decided to go with Darlene, who's a nice person, and he decided to go with her, and so I respect that, but it doesn't deter my plans. I'm in this to win, Kaylee. And we'll be successful with this.
4: And the reference there to Senator Graham's sister, Darlene Graham Nordone, who was appointed earlier in the week to serve out the remainder of her brother's term. World Cup action today. France and England squaring off in the third-place match at Miami Stadium, 5 o'clock Eastern. The big final tomorrow, Argentina and Spain at the New York, New Jersey Stadium. I'm Paul Stevens. This is
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16: Some say they're tolerant until someone else starts speaking. 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

0: Welcome back to the Schrader Show. Going to be joined here in about 25 minutes by Barb Bittner. She is a candidate for Andre Jacques, the seat that Andre Jacques is vacating in the Wisconsin State Senate. Shannon, how do folks get the podcast?
1: Well, we do a podcast every Tuesday, Wednesday, and Thursday, and that is all the stories of the day on that particular day. And we post it in the afternoon. 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And you can get a link sent to your phone by texting the word Shannon to 79489, or you can go to WTAQ.com, click on podcasts, and then the Schrader Show. It'll all be right there. It's that easy.
0: Yes, it is that easy. You know, it's so funny because Democrats are scrambling, and especially in the media. And we're going to play a couple of sound bites here. Now, President Trump had a primetime address, Shannon, that certain folks in the media decided they were not going to participate in, primarily being what? NBC and ABC.
1: Correct.
0: And you really, Mark Wayne Mullen actually brought this up, but we'll share this. Now, this was CNN in 2024 talking about China attempting to interfere in the 2024 election.
1: You just can't make this up. You just
0: no,
1: can't.
0: No, you can't. Because now that Donald Trump is president, now our elections are the safest, most secure, couldn't possibly be interfered with, right?
1: Correct, yeah. Mm-hmm.
0: But here was CNN just 2 short years ago. Here you go.
2: One major point of tension between the U.S. and China that will only grow in the coming months is concerns about China meddling in U.S. elections. Listen to our conversation on that topic. I want to ask you about a commitment that CNN has reported President Xi made to President Biden when they met in November. We reported that he told President Biden that China would not interfere in the upcoming presidential elections in the United States. But since then, there have been reports of online Chinese accounts that have falsely mimicked Trump supporters. Do you believe that these accounts violate President Xi's commitment?
3: What I can tell you is this. President Biden was very clear about that with President Xi, and I repeated that today in my meetings.
2: You repeated what?
3: That any interference by China in our election is something that we're looking very carefully at and is totally unacceptable to us. Look, it's something we're tracking very carefully. I can't speak to these specific reports. I can say that as a general matter, we've been very clear with China, don't do it.
2: But they're not violating the commitment yet, as far as you can tell?
3: Well, again, I have to look at the specific reports that you're referring to, but we have seen, generally speaking, evidence of attempts to influence and arguably interfere, and we want to make sure that that's cut off as quickly as possible.
2: Now, it is noteworthy that he said that there is evidence of China attempting to influence and arguably interfere in U.S. elections just months after President Biden and President Xi had that conversation. It's clear that China is not heeding those warning calls from the United States. He also said that it's the concern that China is seeking to mirror what Russia is doing in terms of influence efforts in the United States, trying to sow division that are already apparent in the U.S.
0: Okay, let's dissect this, if you will, right, Shannon?
1: Please do.
0: So, China, according to Blinken, was going to interfere with it. Now, this is how they were trying to paint it in 2024, that China would try to influence the election for Donald Trump. Paying no attention to the fact that President Trump campaigned basically since 2020 when the election was stolen from him, that if he were given a second term, he was going to place tariffs on China for a variety of reasons. One being that they're killing our citizens to the tune of about 100,000 a year with fentanyl. Remember that?
1: Mm-hmm.
0: By the way, do we hear about fentanyl deaths much anymore?
1: No.
0: No. And I'm not saying that they're not happening. They still are. But they've come down dramatically. I don't know. Maybe shutting down the southern border helped that problem, Shannon. Maybe.
1: For sure.
0: And the second thing is Blinken says, oh, Biden's message to Xi was clear. Okay. Joe Biden had a message that was clear?
1: None of his messages are clear.
0: No, none of his messages are clear. And then what was the message again? Don't do it. Didn't
1: don't,
0: we hear that?
1: Don't.
0: Don't. Didn't we hear that when Putin was building up an army on the border of Ukraine? And Biden, don't.
1: Don't.
0: Don't. But yet, they continue to ignore it. Now, one person in the mainstream media who is actually, you know, done the work on China and done the work on all these different investigations is Catherine Herridge. Now, she'll tell you flat out what was going on and how inside of the CIA, they were actively working against President Trump. Here was Catherine Herridge this week on News Nation.
4: So first, just your reaction to the president's announcement tonight.
5: Well, I think it's a very significant announcement, not only what he said, but the fact that they are releasing these documents so that we can really fact check the claims we heard this evening. I've been digging into the documents already, and I found this November 2020 email. Mm-hmm. And it specifically states, it's a conversation among intelligence officials, it specifically states that they have, quote, deliberately massaged one of our pending PDBs, that's the president's daily brief, to avoid any direct links to the election. And that is consistent with my reporting. I understand the whistleblower complaint alleged, and I think we're now seeing it in the emails, that there was an intentional effort to suppress intelligence about China's influence operations. And this was, Katie, like a massive effort, what they call a multi-domain operation. That means trade, it means diplomacy, it means open source information, it means social media. So all the levers of power China had to influence the U.S. elections.
4: In your reporting, you said that a senior intelligence official emphasized to you that in 2020, China was not held to the same standard as Russia and other adversaries, including North Korea, Iran, and proxies like Hezbollah, and that the Chinese influence operations were consistently downplayed while Russia's were routinely amplified. You also talked about this whistleblower who was reportedly retaliated against for trying to bring this information to light.
5: So in the summer of 2020, as we're heading into the election, in the intelligence community, there were indicators of this Chinese influence operation. Influence operations means that you're trying to affect the outcome of how people vote or their sentiment about a presidential candidate. It's different than an interference operation, which is penetrating voting rolls and voter systems. And this whistleblower was raising the alarm about the influence operation, and then suddenly it all was suppressed. My understanding is that some of their reports, there were in officials' own handwriting that they wanted everything out that could help President Trump in his reelection. So there was clear evidence of political and personal bias, and intelligence is supposed to be neutral. So what we heard tonight from the president is an allegation that this intelligence was suppressed in order to harm him, and now we're seeing documents already which back up those claims.
6: What we just heard was that the CIA was doing everything possible to make sure that Donald Trump was not elected. They were hiding evidence. They were hiding evidence of election interference from China. They were making sure that Democrats were going to get elected. So this is somebody who worked at the CIA during the Trump administration. And he basically confirms everything that they're saying, that everybody at the CIA hated Trump. They didn't recognize him as a president. Just take a listen. It's exactly what you would expect.
7: You're working at CIA during the Trump election. What was the view of that within the CIA? What do people think of Trump at CIA?
8: Well, what I found interesting was every government building usually has the picture of the president, the vice president. In this particular case, I don't know how many months it took them to eventually put the picture of the president and the vice president up on the wall, as if they didn't even want to recognize him as the president or the vice president. I mean, it got so bad in one of my offices that one of the leaders actually spoke out and said, look, we have to respect the chain of command. If you find yourself mentally distressed because Trump won the presidency, go seek some psychological help.
0: Wow. Wow, Shannon, that's people in our CIA working against President Trump. Did you hear what Catherine Herridge said? Deliberately massaged intelligence that China was working against Trump, but they didn't want to let Trump know.
1: Yeah.
0: And yet the media refuses to cover it. So Mark Wayne Mullen asked a good question. What are they hiding?
9: Yeah, so first, let's talk about the major networks not willing to carry the President of the United States' address to the nation on election security. How shameful is that? I think it was ABC, NBC, and I don't know if CBS. Did CBS carry it? Anybody? CBS carried it? So ABC and NBC not carrying that? Why? What are they trying to cover up? Why wouldn't they want to inform the American people? Why are they calling themselves a news outlet if they're not actually trying to put the news out there? We wasn't giving spin on the election. The president wasn't trying to relitigate what happened in 2020, although he definitely could at this point. The president was giving facts. What we have exposed, what the Biden administration covered up, what the intelligence community held from the American people, Congress, and the executive branch, and we're putting it out there. And yet, two major networks didn't want to cover it. I think the question really should say why. Because they sure covered the other part of it when they were saying that it was the most secure election ever. What facts did they have? Because they didn't have facts. They were taking someone's word for it. President Trump gave facts. Today we're giving facts.
0: Shannon, it's really amazing to me that, and you know, we can play Brian Stelter, but he admits why. He comes out and he says, "Well, we had some executives that were nervous."
1: Okay, I think that anytime the president talks or does a speech like that, addressing the nation, it should be on every single channel. They shouldn't even have a choice. It should just be on.
0: They really shouldn't have a choice because, look, all broadcasters, you and I included, right, Shannon? We operate in the public trust. The federal government highly regulates us.
1: Yeah, and not putting it on, obviously, clearly, they're hiding something. Clearly, or they would put it on. But it's people aren't getting the information that they deserve. They could put it on and people can choose whether to watch it or not, but they should give them the option to watch it.
0: Exactly, but if you listen to Brian Stelter, he says, no, our executives will decide. He said some networks executives felt it was dangerous to just air Trump's speech live. Here was that.
10: The same thing as this network, CNN, last night. The newsrooms monitored the speech, evaluated what was actually newsworthy, looked at the documents Trump was declassifying, and then reported on what happened. NBC and ABC both went on the air with special reports to explain that the speech had happened and to summarize what Trump had said, but most importantly, to contextualize it and fact-check it, just as CNN did. Now, Trump was ominously claiming that the networks were part of a plot, but the only real plot here, the only intention is to remain reality-based and truth-based. Trump's election lies led to violence after the 2020 election. So this is a subject that really does warrant extra care and attention by journalists. And frankly, some network executives felt that it would be dangerous to just air Trump's speech live, in full, unedited, without knowing what he was going to say ahead of time. That's where we are in America. And we have been here before. I remember during some of Trump's COVID-19 briefings.
0: So, Shannon,
1: please, come on.
0: We'll decide what you get to see.
1: Yeah.
0: Because we're the elites, and we'll tell you what you get to see and what you don't.
1: Unbelievable.
0: And they want to go more communist than they already are. It's amazing.

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1: We are talking pre-owned Toyotas with Matt Georgia of Lemieux Toyota in Ashwaubenon. Matt, what's the good news over at Lemieux Used?
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13: Welcome back to the Schrader Show. Yeah, Shannon, it really is. See, now, maybe I missed this, but I thought journalists were there to report the news, not to choose the news.
14: I also thought that, but no, that is not the case.
13: I mean, Stelter literally says, well, TV executives thought it would be dangerous.
14: How could it be dangerous? I think that they were afraid that Donald Trump had the receipts on their crimes and he was going to be saying it and they would be broadcasting their own.
13: Oh, and by the way, I missed it. We probably don't have time to play it, but there was a montage of Democrats going off after 2016, all saying, you know, that Trump stole the election from Hillary, yada, yada, yada, right?
14: Yeah.
13: And then all of a sudden it was, oh, no, well, now, you know, now the elections are the most secure they've ever been.
14: Yeah, that was a good one, too. Oh, what happened to it?
13: We'll try to find it because, again, they're the original election deniers.
14: Yes.
13: But yet we get told that we're election deniers.
14: Yeah.
13: Nick Shirley, he was on with Kayleigh McEnany earlier this morning, and NPR was reporting on his covering.
14: Mm-hmm.
13: And he caught him red-handed saying that he had uncovered $110,000 in fraud. People are like, well, that's no big deal.
14: Mm-hmm.
13: Yeah. It was $110 million.
14: Yes.
13: Yeah.
14: Yeah.
13: Here's a little bit of that.
15: Listen to what they said. Previously posted December 31st, 2025, an earlier version of this story incorrectly said Nick Shirley and his colleagues claimed to have uncovered $110,000 in fraud. In fact, it was $110 million in fraud. How did they get that wrong?
16: Yeah, I think that's the amazing thing about me exposing this fraud. Not only did I expose the fraudsters, I exposed the politicians, and I exposed the media who had been working so hard against the American public for so long that I actually forced their hand to actually have to report on stuff that was actually affecting Americans.
15: I am worried about...
13: And you nailed it, Shannon. You didn't say it during the show, but you said it during the break. You said the reason TV executives didn't want to air President Trump's speech is if he had the evidence of them.
14: Well, yeah, that's exactly what I think.
13: And proving it, that's why they were afraid to air them. And you know what? You're probably right.
14: Yeah, because they'd be airing their own stuff.
13: They'd be airing their own cover-up. Senate candidate Barb Bittner, when we get back, you're listening to The Schrader Show. Back in a minute.

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8: 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I want to welcome into the studio Barb Bittner, candidate for Wisconsin Senate District 1. Good afternoon, Barb.
9: Good afternoon, Steve and Shannon. Thank you very much for having me on the show.
8: You bet. Pleasure to meet you. Now, tell folks a little bit about yourself and why you're running for Senate.
9: Sure. Well, I was born and raised on a dairy farm in Calumet County. I'm the youngest of nine children. I was born into a Catholic family, so I have a very strong faith that guides me in a lot of things that I do in my life and how I engage with others and different philanthropy that I do throughout different aspects of my life. But after I finished up at the farm, well, we never really finished up at the farm, but after I went to college, I graduated, and my mom was suffering from renal failure, which is a kidney failure, as a complication of diabetes, and that's what led me into the healthcare field. So I worked in the healthcare field. I started at grassroots on the floor, taking care of seniors, passing medications, bathing, showering, and all those types of things, and in the position I had, I became, I grew in that position rather quickly, and that's where I actually met my business partner. And we had worked together for about a year. And at the time, we were working for a large national company, which actually was the largest senior healthcare provider in the United States. And we had identified some areas where we felt that maybe the things they were doing weren't in line with some of our values. And we talked about it, and we decided to found our own company because we believed we could do better. And I'm very grateful to have had her as a business partner because of her values and her ability to really stay in line with our goal, which was to provide the best quality of care to our seniors, which we did for 20 years across the state of Wisconsin, many different facilities across many different areas here. We actually had a short stint where we worked in El Paso, Texas. We had 500 beds there. So,
8: wow.
9: Yeah, we commuted back and forth every 2 weeks. 2 weeks here in Wisconsin, 2 weeks in El Paso.
8: Oh, wow.
9: But it was a wonderful career. Unfortunately, my business partner had some health issues, and we weren't honestly sure if she was going to make it. So, and she has just recently been hospitalized again for a couple days just this, last week. So, what we ended up doing was she wanted to make sure, she's 10 years older than me, wanted to make sure that things were prepared for her children and her grandchildren. And so we closed the business on December 31st, 2025. Other things that I've been involved in, I've been involved in the Republican Party as a grassroots leader since 2021. I got involved because, like many things in my life, including the business that we started and operated for many years, I believe that you have to be part of a solution. You have to work to make things better. And if you're not willing to get in and get your hands dirty and do the hard work, nothing gets resolved. There are no problems that get fixed. So after Joe Biden was inaugurated, I called up my local Republican Party. I joined, and I now serve as chairman of the Republican Party of Calumet County. So I've always been a grassroots individual. Why I'm running to be a voice for everyday people. I'm running to be a voice for, you know, I don't know about you, but my property taxes went up $700 this year. And that was well before I ever had an intention to run for state senate. But I've been frustrated in a couple different areas, whether it's regulation or mandates that have come down in business, the issues with the input costs that our farmers are dealing with right now, that are making it really difficult, and we have a lot of struggling family farms out there with a lot of uncertainty and many challenges as a result of that. I do continue to farm today. I have a cash crop operation on part of my family's homestead. So I see those things day to day. In addition, like I said, the regulations, the mandates that came down and that continue to come down from people in Madison that really haven't had any type of engagement in business. They haven't been
8: They've never had a job other than being in politics.
9: Right. So I guess for me, I'm that outside voice. I never had a career in politics. I

0: impact small businesses? How is this going to impact our working families? It's difficult for me to swallow that we have so many people that really haven't done those things out there making laws that impact our everyday lives.
1: And look, I don't look at it as any sort of negative that someone wasn't involved in politics for 20 years. I mean, we've got the president, we've got Congressman Weed, we've got folks who didn't come from the political system that do an excellent job. What are some of the key issues for you? I'm looking at some of your issues. You've been endorsed by a lot of a lot of pro-life organizations, yeah. things like that. What are some of your top priorities should you be the next senator?
0: Well, I think first and foremost, that when I talk to people, the affordability issue is a huge issue. So how can we reduce property taxes? How can we lower costs overall? And, you know, we also have some issues with regard to affordability with our healthcare system. We need more transparency out there with pricing. But we also need to look at our Medicaid program right here in Wisconsin, where we are on the brink of bankruptcy. And that is a frightening, concept to deal with. But I think we need people that have been involved in healthcare that understand and have worked with Medicare programs and these managed care organizations who have a better idea of how to resolve the issues that are forthcoming. I guess next, yes, I have been endorsed by Pro-Life Wisconsin. I'm a strong Catholic. I have a strong faith. You know, part of the reason I'm running is we're here on Earth for a very short time, so I have a very short time to do good things. But I want to use my time here to ensure that we respect and have a reverence for life. And that starts for me at the point of conception, and that goes all the way to natural death. We have some issues. We have some neighbors. We have some states. Our Canadian neighbors are promoting assisted suicide. And what we're seeing now is, you know, there's a question of, oh, well, hey, does this individual, because of their chronic disability or their advanced age or any number of reasons, including, you know, we're seeing mental health issues being thrown into this in Canada, does that person have enough value that we can maintain their life? And that's just, it's a really sad state. And so for me, everybody has dignity and value regardless of your age, regardless of your size or disability or chronic condition, and we have to protect that, because once you lose reverence for one part of life, Albert Schweitzer says this, once a man loses reverence for one part of life, you lose reverence for all of life. Following that, I think a big issue is our schools. We do not have good outcomes in our schools right now. We have, in the district, we have 3 in 10 students that are graduating that can't read proficiently at grade level. They can't do mathematics. I'm not going to go into details about some experiences I've had, but I'm sure other people have had experiences where basic math is not something that seems to be capable for some of our younger people.
1: Oh, we'll play, right, Shannon? We'll play college professors that'll come out and say, wow, we used to assign, what was it, 25 or 40 pages of assigned reading, and now they can't because college students are getting there and they can't read.
0: Yeah, it's a big problem, and if you don't look at it as just the problem for the fact that the people coming out of schools right now do not have the ability to be successful. If you can't read, you're not really going to go anywhere in life.
1: Right.
0: So it affects multiple things. It affects our crime rates, right? It affects our workforce. You know, as a business owner, as someone who employed hundreds and hundreds of people throughout my career, when you have someone come into your facility as a healthcare facility and you give them an application and they put their name and their phone number on and that's all they put on, and then you say, hey, you know what, I really need you to fill out this other information, what's your past work history, any job references you have, things along those lines, and they look at you with terror in their eyes, and then they'll ask, well, hey, can I take this home? You say, yeah, go ahead, take it home, bring it back. I understand maybe you don't have enough time, you need to look up those addresses, things like that. But, you know, when you have 85% of those people never come back, or the ones that do come back, it's written out in someone else's handwriting. In my industry and what we do, healthcare.

0: part. You have to be able to read. You have to be able to read care plans. You have to be able to write observations.
1: Because it literally can be life or death.
0: Because you can kill people. I mean, if you're a medication aide and you can't read and you misread something, you can kill someone. So this isn't just the healthcare industry. This is manufacturing. This is across the board affecting the workforce issues that we have out there. We have shortages, but in addition to shortages, we also have less skilled people in just the basics.
1: Yeah, it's pretty scary. Now, again, throwing money. Randy Weingartner, the head of the American Federation of Teachers, she was out ranting yesterday, and I mean, it's become a complete political organization. They're not focused on educating kids. They're focused on their political goal, their left-wing political goals. I mean, we've got to do something about that here in the state of Wisconsin to lessen the effect that these teachers unions have, because they're not looking out for their fiduciaries, which should be the students.
0: Yeah, and the taxpayers. Let's be frank, right? Anytime you invest in something, you want to see good outcomes. And it's hard for taxpayers to look and say, hey, we're not getting those outcomes. Here's what we are getting. We're getting social-emotional learning. We are getting a trans agenda being pushed on our children. We are getting LGBTQI++++ ideas and confusion and manipulation being pushed on our children. We have pornography in books all the way down to 4K. If you follow Moms for Liberty, they're a great organization out there really working to expose these things. So not only are we not getting the outcomes we need, but now we have this whole, like you said, it's a political agenda. You're confusing our kids. They're causing our children to hate themselves, to hate this country, and to really not respect or value their familial relationships. You know, I overheard something the other day. It was a communication. It was a recording of an individual saying, you know, these kids, there's a different kind of family for you.
1: We saw the same one, right, Shannon?
0: Mm-hmm. Yeah.
1: Where it says you can choose, if your family objects to your renaming yourself, just pick your own family.
0: Yes, that's exactly what I was listening to. And, you know, my point to parents is, one, you love your kids, right? You love them no matter what. Make sure that you know that your kids, that they know you love them. But don't let other people try and fill that role. And a lot of that goes back to transparency in schools, parental rights. But this is going on out in our communities, too. You know, they're saying, hey, if your mom, maybe you're questioning your gender or something, which there are only two genders. It's male or female. We're all, right? So maybe you have questions or you're struggling with something. You know, your parents aren't going to understand. You can come to me. Well, part of that leads to the grooming that's going on. And some of these sexual issues with educators, I mean, we have over 200 educators that were reported just recently from 2018 to, I think, 2025 that were grooming children and in some cases sexually assaulting them in our schools, and that was covered up.
1: They call it passing the trash. They'll move them to, they'll say, okay, you got to vacate this school district, but you can go to another one. You know what I mean?
0: And right, so they continue on.
1: So they continue.
0: The cycle continues on.
1: The cycle continues.
0: And the fact of the matter is, we have to care for our children. They're our future. They are the people that are going to make decisions about where this country heads. We can't lose our children to propaganda, socialism, Marxism. And so we have to protect them. And so I would just encourage parents, I know you're busy. Invest in your kids. Spend time with your kids. Build those bonds with your kids. Don't just let them sit on social media.
1: And
0: don't
1: know what they're doing on social media. Yeah. Shannon and I talk about it all the time with, what is it, Discord, Shannon?
2: Yep, Discord's a big one.
1: Discord, Roblox. These predators are getting to the kids there. We talked to Laura Logan a couple of weeks ago, probably a couple of months ago now, and these predators are actively betting with other predators on getting kids on Discord and Roblox to commit suicide and do it in the most graphic ways possible for headline. I mean, you got to know what's on your kids' phones.
0: you have to know, and I just want to bring this up, Steve and Shannon. We are in a battle of good and evil right now.
1: Yes.
0: In the Bible, it says they will call good evil and evil good. And that's where we're at. And we have to fight. If you think that you can sit back and this is going to get better without getting involved, you are very wrong. We all need to participate in this. You need to become a warrior. Everyone out there who's listening, you need to become a warrior for your family, for your children, for your community. We have to fight back. And I'm not talking about taking up arms. I'm talking about getting out there, participating, getting to your school board meetings, making sure you have a voice. Don't just sit back and say someone else is going to do it, because I can tell you for a fact, no one else is going to do it. We have to, as individuals, get involved and participate in everything we can.
1: Let's take a real quick break. We'll bring you back for another segment. But that is a crucial point. I'm glad you made it, Barb, because it's all citizens' responsibility to keep this republic. It goes back to when Benjamin Franklin was asked, what kind of government did you give us? A republic if you can keep it.
0: Yep.
1: And by participating, by getting involved, by helping candidates, it's a big part of it. You're listening to The Schrader Show. Quick break, and we'll be back more with Barb Bittner.

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1: we don't allow people to rebuild an entire property in a floodway or a damaged area where we're going to have to spend money, where it's going to increase flood insurance.
0: No one does it better.
2: It won't meet all of the needs. 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
13: Welcome back to the Schrader Show. We're here with Wisconsin State District 1 State Senate candidate Barb Bittner. It is. And people need to get out and vote. We can't stress enough how important it is here in August, but in the primary, but also in November.
14: Yeah, you make the decision about who you're hiring,
13: right,
14: to go down and represent you. And so, obviously, I hope that you'll consider me and that you'll cast your vote for me, whether it's absentee or whenever you get to the polls, that you'll take advantage of that. But, you know, election integrity is another issue that
13: huge
14: needs to
13: issue.
14: Be addressed. And, you know, my stance is we need to get back to paper ballots. We need to get back. We need to eliminate same-day registration. I don't know if anybody saw the information coming out from Rebecca Crook on the other side of the state, but she said, you know, I really need to get these kids on the universities that don't necessarily reside in the state through same-day registration out there to support me. And that's just not that's not what we need. We need poll workers, we need poll observers, but we need our voter rolls audited. We need county clerks educated on different aspects of things, and I never ever blame the county clerks. They have a tremendous job that they deal with, but there's things that they're not aware of that are going on. You know, you'll see a spike in the voter rolls a couple weeks prior to the election, and those that spike goes down after. But to my knowledge, they don't have access to those voter rolls to truly see what's going on. And right now, if you're a poll worker, I just talked to a lady the other day. She said, you know, we don't actually tally up the ballots. She said, we separate them if there's a village or a town, and then we take those to the clerk. So we're losing out on our chain of custody. Once it gets to the clerk, it gets put in a machine and tabulated. And we know machines have the ability to be manipulated.
13: Yep.
14: So that's another issue of concern to me. And then I think one of the most important issues, because this affects everything, are our constitutional rights, whether it's the right to free speech, private property rights, our Second Amendment rights. We have to, as representatives, defend everyone's rights. And we can't pick and choose. You know, rights of one group don't outweigh the rights of the other group. For example, the transgender movement is trying to say that, you know, transgender people's rights to use a specific bathroom or to be in a sport with girls. Well, now you're trying to outweigh women's rights.
13: Yep.
14: Women's right to privacy, women's right to feel safe in different environments that you know, we just can't, we can't play that game. The other area where rights become important, like I said, are Second Amendment rights. You know, I had a friend of mine who is a staunch Democrat. She said, oh, God, I hate guns. And I said, well, you have ever shot a gun before? And she said, no. And so I actually had her over, and I took her out in the backyard, and we got a little 22 long rifle out, and we set up a target. And I taught her some basic safety things so she wouldn't shoot me by accident, because you do need to know how to handle them safely. She started plinking around, and by the end of it, she's like, oh, my God, this is great. Well, every time I saw her after that, she was like, can we go to the range? And I was like, yeah, we can, but you're going to eventually have to start coughing up some cash for the ammo, because this isn't cheap, right?
13: It isn't cheap. So you're a big backer. We got about a minute left. You're a backer of constitutional carry?
14: Absolutely.
13: Yeah, fantastic. I've had a concealed carry for 20-plus years.
14: That's why.
13: Any other... how do folks find out more about you, your website?
14: Sure, you can follow me in a variety of ways. I am on X. It's Barb Bittner, WI, on the X format. On Facebook, it's Barb Bittner for State Senate. And then if you visit my website, that is www.barbaraforisenate.com. And I would just like to say, if you are supporting me, please know that I don't have lobbyists supporting me. I'm really a grassroots candidate. A lot of what I'm putting in is coming out of my own funds that I've always been a fiscal conservative, so I'm a good saver. But please consider donating to me as well. Thank you so much.
13: People need the funds to fight the fight. Barb, really nice to meet you and really appreciate your time.
14: Thank you again for having me on. It was wonderful.
13: You bet. You're listening to The Schrader Show. Back in a minute.
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20: This is a Fox News alert. U.S. troops killed in action. I'm Carmen Roberts. U.S. Central Command announces that two U.S. service members were killed in action yesterday during Iranian attacks on a U.S. base in Jordan, and that another U.S. service member is missing. Fox's Lucas Tomlinson reports on the fighting. He's in Tel Aviv.
1: Four American service members were wounded. They were transferred to Jordanian hospitals and have since been discharged. This all coming after at least two intermediate-range ballistic missiles fired from Iran hit a base in Jordan not long after U.S. Air Force personnel had arrived, part of President Trump's reinforcements. It is the first American casualties in months since those six U.S. Army personnel were killed in the early days of the war in the attack on Kuwait.
20: Iran issued a chilling warning today, telling people that they should stay away from U.S. military bases in the Gulf. And this is after the U.S. carried out a seventh straight night of attacks on Iran. And Iran has been retaliating with those strikes on U.S. military bases in the Gulf region. In Russia, Ukrainian drone strikes overnight killed at least nine people and injured more than 60. Ukraine says it attacked logistics facilities and an oil depot that supports Russia's war effort. Moscow says it shot down hundreds of drones. The U.S. continues to feel the effects of Canadian wildfires, and that smoke is causing problems in Minnesota, the upper Midwest, Great Lakes, Northeast, and parts of New England. And Ontario Premier Doug Ford says that Massachusetts governor has offered support.
21: Offered any assistance. I said, yes, we'll take whatever you can get. She couldn't provide the water bombers, but even fire personnel. So we're waiting to hear back. And I talked to Governor Walz.
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20: The first lawsuits have been filed against Taylor Farms after health officials found its lettuce at Taco Bell was the cause of a cyclospora outbreak. Fox's Chanley Painter has more.
34: At least three lawsuits were filed this week, including in Michigan and Ohio federal courts, by people who allege they became sick after eating at Taco Bell's tied to contaminated lettuce. The supplier of the lettuce linked to Taylor Farms, the company recalling its product, saying this quote, while the FDA traceback is indicating a specific independent farm, which represents less than 1% of the U.S.'s iceberg lettuce supply. As the potential source of the outbreak, we have removed all iceberg lettuce from the region indefinitely. The Food and Drug Administration said that its traceback investigation identified a single supplier, Taylor Farms de Mexico, and that consumers should avoid eating shredded iceberg lettuce at Taco Bell's in Indiana, Kentucky, Michigan, Ohio, and West Virginia.
20: And the CDC says it is aware of more than 5,000 cases, and Taco Bell says it's working to remove and replace that lettuce from its supply chain. GOP Congressman Ralph Norman of South Carolina announces he is running for Senate to succeed the late U.S. Senator Lindsey Graham, and he tells Fox News he thinks he has a shot despite not having the president's endorsement.
35: He decided to go with Darlene, who's a nice person, and he decided to go with her, and so I respect that. But it doesn't deter my plans. I'm in this to win, Kaylee, and we'll be successful with this.
20: And the congressman's referring to the Senator Graham's sister, Darlene Graham, who was appointed to serve out his term. In World Cup news, Spain and Argentina had to cancel their practice session today at the New York, New Jersey stadium after pouring rain hit the area. They are set to square off tomorrow at 3 p.m. Eastern for the championship. Today is France versus England in the bronze match at the Miami Stadium. That kicks off at 5 p.m. Eastern. I'm Carmen Roberts. This is Fox News.
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4: Liberalism has fun on the weekends. 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
1: Slightly abbreviated.
0: Slightly abbreviated. Yeah, well, we're going to be done about 2:30, 2:34:50 today for the Brewers.
1: Correct.
0: And with that, I think it's time for, well, Shannon Talks Sports. Now!

0: talking sports. That's right. I said Nick talking sports.
1: Well, Nick's not here, so today I'm doing sports.
2: And
1: I'm ready. I have current information.
2: It's current.
1: Last time it was a little outdated.
2: It was a little outdated, so okay, what do you got?
1: Okay, the Milwaukee Brewers continue to battle through the heart of the National League schedule as they remain in the playoff hunt. The club is looking for consistent production at the plate while relying on strong pitching to keep pace in the division race. Heading into the second half of the season. Dun, dun, dun.
2: Yes, they are. I didn't even check if they won last night.
1: They did, because I was like, they won, but they were going to cancel it, and they ended up playing and winning.
2: They did. Okay, well, yeah. That's good. That's good news.
1: Which led to us not being canceled today because they ended up playing the game. Moving on to the Green Bay Packers, they are inching closer to training camp with excitement building around another season under head coach Matt LaFleur. Fans will soon get their first look at the rookies and veterans competing for roster spots as preparations begin for the 2026 campaign, and kids will get to ride their bikes and stuff outside. Got anything to say about that? It's pretty exciting.
2: Yeah, all I would say is make sure you get good shocks on your bike if you're going to have some of those linemen.
1: Yeah, well, they'll drive like little tiny ones. But also, as far as Packer gear is concerned, you only need a tank top for like a few months. So I would invest in the sweatshirt over the tank top at this point.
2: All right, good tip.
1: Mm-hmm. Nick wouldn't give you that tip, would he?
2: No, Nick would not give you that tip.
1: For the Milwaukee Bucks, the offseason remains focused on roster development and preparing for another run into the Eastern Conference. Summer workouts continue as the organization evaluates the talent and fine-tunes the roster before training camp this fall. That's your Wisconsin Sports Report for Saturday, July 18th. I'm Shannon, and that is your sports.
2: Ooh, look at you go.
1: Yeah.
2: You know what's scary? The Packer preseason is going to be here in less than a month.
1: I know. That's what I'm saying.
2: And,
1: it's coming up.
2: And you know who the first game is against?
1: The Steelers.
2: And who's the quarterback of the Steelers? Now, he's not going to play.
1: Is Aaron Rodgers?
2: Sure, yeah.
1: Yeah, I never know what's going on with him because he's flip-floppy a lot. Like, oh, I'm playing. No, I'm not. I forgot how it ended up.
2: Yeah, but it's the first game of the preseason, so I would highly doubt.
1: He probably won't play at all.
2: Yeah, I would highly doubt if he jumps into the race. So, wanted to get to a text message that, and this is talking about the subject of Iran. And Ralph and Lauren, that is Ralph and Lauren, not Ralph Lauren, not the polo guy. They said, talking about Iran, we don't know how you feel, but those fools should be turned into a ball of glass and rid the world of the fools. It's time to tell the good folks to get rid of the threat. Agreed.
1: I agree. It's time.
2: Agreed. They have been terrorizing the Middle East, the world. How many soldiers have lost limbs and died because of Iran especially in Iraq and Afghanistan with the IEDs. Now, again, ABC, NBC, they decide not to air President Trump's speech proving election interference. But boy, when Donald Trump beat Hillary Clinton in 2016, they didn't have any problems questioning elections back then. Here's a montage.
3: So, if we're all in agreement that it is incorrect to say the 2020 election was stolen, what about the 2016 election?
4: Look, I'm not going to
5: go back into history.
6: It was a stolen election.
7: It was stolen.
4: Stolen. He's an illegitimate president.
8: He's an illegitimate president.
9: You know, pretending to be president.
10: Why do you think the president is going to such great lengths to essentially prove that he beat you?
8: Because he didn't.
11: One-third of Clinton supporters say Trump election is not legitimate.
12: I think he's an illegitimate president that didn't really win.
13: You are absolutely right.
14: You can run the best campaign. You can even become the nominee. And you can have the election stolen from you.
7: The 2016 election was stolen.
15: Got a nicer way to say that?
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17: Half of Clinton's voters believe the conspiracy theory that Russia hacked Election Day votes.
21: We know that they were into voting rolls. Actual interference with the elections themselves. We know it happened.
17: Despite no credible evidence, 67% of Democrats believe Russia tampered with vote tallies.
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37: The universe.
2: I guess folks get the point.
1: Yeah, they get the point. But see how often they said that?
2: Right.
1: Let me just ask you this question. Let's say Donald Trump proves that they hacked those voting machines and the election was stolen from him. Will they let him do another term?
2: No.
1: Well, why? He won.
2: Because they'll say, per the Constitution, that he served two terms.
1: Yeah, but the Constitution didn't realize they were going to hack the voting machines hundreds and
2: I think what you're really asking me is, should President Trump be allowed to run for a third term?
1: Well,
2: and that I would say yes.
1: And I think he should be able to. And I think that, imagine if all... Okay, so if that would happen, which it probably won't, but if it does, their plan totally backfired and now they get another 4 years with Donald Trump. That's what should happen because nothing... Nobody's ever... I know that elections have been stolen before, but no one's ever proved it. And if he can prove it, then he should get it back.
2: Well, I agree. The biggest problem is, think of all the death and devastation that the Biden administration caused.
1: I know. There's so much that can't be fixed.
2: All of the illegal aliens that have come into this country. You just look at commercial truck drivers alone, right, Shannon?
1: Mm-hmm.
2: You got, in another one, we saw the dashboard cam for one of these where the illegal alien didn't even put on the brakes.
1: They never do.
2: Just smashed into the, killing three people, makes the vehicle that they were riding in look like it was like a crushed can of soda.
1: Mm-hmm.
2: I mean, it's crazy. All of the COVID lockdowns.
1: All of the poor kids that turn from boys into girls and girls into boys. All of that cannot be corrected.
2: And we're reaping what we sow when we were talking about education, right?
1: Mm-hmm.
2: Almost every day, Shannon, you and I will do stories on how Gen Z's can't communicate in real life. They can't, you know what I'm saying? They're struggling to have in-person actual relationships.
1: Yes.
2: So much so that they're forming, what's the way to put it? They're forming
1: relationships?
2: relationships, romantic otherwise, with chatbots.
1: Mm-hmm. Yep. More than you think.
2: Yeah, because they don't know how to... Well, you said that you see videos of proms, right? Where boys are on one side of the room, girls are on the other side of the room. None of them are communicating, but they're all on their cell phones.
1: Yep, that's exactly what it is, too. Like a whole... I mean, I've seen several of those, but there's one where they're all lined up on one wall and all lined up on another wall and then all lined up at tables and they're all texting and on their phones. Nobody's talking. The music's playing. Nobody's dancing. They're all just on their phones.
2: Yeah, and I think part of what you're seeing is you're seeing the results of it. You're seeing kids that get to college. I mean, one of the things that Barb Bittner said that was kind of striking is someone, and I think you've seen this with your business too, Shannon, when she said how these people come in and all they can fill out are their names?
1: Yeah, when she said that, I was thinking that, like, a lot of people do that. They say, do I actually have to fill this whole thing out?
2: Right.
1: And I'm like, yes. And then they're like, can I bring it with me? And it never dawned on me that the reason why is because they could only spell their name and write their phone number. It never dawned on me at all. And she's right. They don't come back. And they were literally there to apply for a job. So if they wanted the job, they would come back, right?
2: Well, yeah.
1: That's scary.
2: And I get the part where you may not know the address of a former employer.
1: Yeah, well, then you kind of start filling it out, and then you go, oh, I'm going to bring
2: well,
1: it back.
2: Well, yeah, but the other part of it is you have a cell phone.
1: Yeah,
2: you
1: look
2: would
1: it
2: think
1: up.
2: You would think you'd be able to look it up and go, oh, hey, can I have 15, 20 minutes? You know, I want to get these addresses. I want, you know, right?
1: Yeah, that's the way I've always done it.
2: Yeah, I mean, it's really scary, and we're seeing it. Look, communism has killed more people, and people forget, okay, the Nazis. What did Nazis stand for? It stood for the National Socialist, Shannon. Nazi was the abbreviation of the Nationalist Socialist Party of Germany, okay? No different than what we're seeing from the left, and they're just trying to package it as Democrat socialism.
1: Well,
2: no.
1: It's scary. It's very scary, and it's even scarier that people would actually buy into that. Vote for that.
2: Cuba literally doesn't have the lights on. They don't have electricity right now because of communism. But you know who does have electricity? Like Fidel Castro's grandson. And even he talked about how he was open to a better relationship with the U.S. because he said, well, I usually have power, but a lot of other people in my apartment building don't have power. Well, yeah, because he's Fidel Castro's grandkid. Of course he has power.
1: Mm-hmm.
2: But average citizens don't have power. I mean, communism has failed every single place it has been tried, and it has oppressed people, it has imprisoned people, it has killed. The ideology around communism has killed more people than any other ideology known to man. And again, the fact that the United States of America has a major political party that has been completely held captive by Democrat communists that are even admitting, Shannon, that they're eating their own party from the inside out. They say, oh, we don't like Democrats, but we've got to use their platform to get elected.
1: Mm-hmm.
2: And yet they continue to go along with it. It's like delayed suicide on their part.
1: Yeah.
2: And if it's not, if it doesn't destroy their party, it will destroy the country.
1: Correct.
2: So we have to hope it destroys the Democrat Party so that they can get back to Bill Clinton Democrats or JFK Democrats or Harry Truman Democrats.
1: Well, it seems to me like they're going out of their way to destroy their party.
2: Yeah.
1: It's too ridiculous.
2: It does. It's crazy, and it's not something I thought I would see in the United States of America. You're listening to The Schrader Show. Back in a minute.
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0: 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We're almost done, Shannon.
1: I know.
0: 3.5 hours really flew today.
1: It always does. It's been a while since we've been here, so it feels like, yeah, it went even quicker.
0: Yeah, but it was good to be back.
1: Yeah, we have been doing podcasts. You want me to tell you how to get the podcast?
0: Sure.
1: Well, we do a podcast every Tuesday, Wednesday, and Thursday, and it has the stories of the day, and we post it in the afternoon. 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We had several people on today. Scott Sedell, the Kewaunee County candidate for sheriff, Barb Bittner, Tony Weed, and then a whole bunch of stuff in between. But you can get that by texting the word Shannon to 79489, or you can go to WTAQ.com, click on podcasts, and then the Schrader Show.
0: Yeah, so President Trump yesterday, he put out on Truth Social. He said this. Well, actually, I think he said it somewhere. Referring to the Canadian wildfires that we have been dealing with.
1: Yeah.
0: This last week. He said this, quote, "They are not properly maintaining their forests and brush. There within the United States is being unnecessarily invaded by filthy, polluted, unhealthy air, the quality of which is dangerous and totally unacceptable. Canada has refused to engage in basic forest management and debris removal, knowing that such refusal will lead to exactly this result. This willful negligence and becoming a yearly occurrence, costing the United States billions of dollars, which the cost of this pollution must be necessarily added to the tariffs Canada is currently paying." So DJT says, hey, manage your forests or I'm going to charge you a tariff. I love it.
1: It's funny because you said that the other day. I think we should charge them a tariff.
0: Yeah.
1: Yeah.
0: Great minds.
1: Yes.
0: Great minds think alike.
1: Mm-hmm.
0: And then there's this, Shannon. This out of just the news. Communist mayor. Well, they didn't say that, but. Communist mayor Zoran Mandani reportedly is in active conversations with the city's law department on whether he has the authority to arrest Israeli Prime Minister Benjamin Netanyahu in September, when he's here for the UN General Assembly. Shannon, Does he just think that the Israeli Defense Forces are just going to let them haul Netanyahu off? I doubt it. Yeah. Wait until you hear the rest.

0: News, talk, sports.
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2: Major test of this 60-day deal between the U.S. and Iran. Talks are said to still be progressing, but this certainly derails those efforts to restore ship traffic to what we saw before this war even started. Now, some vessels had recently been evacuated through the United Nations International Maritime Organization's alternative route, but shortly after that ship was attacked by an Iranian drone, the group just announced it is now pausing evacuation of vessels.
0: 97.5. 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
6: Welcome back to the Schrader Show. Yeah, so Mamdani told the New York Times yesterday that he said, quote, "I believe Prime Minister Netanyahu belongs at The Hague. He is a war criminal who's been charged by the International Criminal Court." And what you will find is an opinion held by, he always likes to say that is an opinion held by many. No, it's held by nutjobs like you. But of course, he wouldn't want to arrest anybody from Iran or North Korea or China or Russia. No, they're fine. Yeah, first of all, I would like to see you try and arrest Netanyahu. Because that ain't going to happen. President Trump isn't going to allow it to happen. The Israelis aren't going to allow it to happen. Yeah. Well, with that, we'll wrap it for this Saturday. But remember, right, Shannon? Whether you like it or hate it, in your heart, you know.
7: We're right.
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